0: like, you know, traditionally people that present themselves very clearly as feminists are, like, the people make the assumption that it's like, oh, I don't want to, you know, be the traditional housewife or whatever. But having the ability to accept that some people do want to do that, and, like, empowering that type of being, like, you can want to be a housewife. Like, that is perfectly acceptable. And it's, like, what I don't understand is when women just don't want to support each other no matter what they actually want to do.
1: Exactly. Like, I don't think that there's any one way of being a feminist. I think that you can do anything. I think it all varies, like, person by person. If you were to wake up one day and be like, I believe in women's rights, but you can even be like, I believe in total liberation. I don't believe in this, this, and this, but I still want to have my husband who works, and that's not something I personally subscribe to for a couple of reasons.
0: Yeah, I don't think either of us do.
1: No. That said, like, it doesn't mean you're any kind of bad feminist. It just doesn't mean you believe. It doesn't mean that you personally want for yourself to live the life that, I guess, a lot of media has crafted your average feminist, I put in quotation.
0: Yeah.
1: To wanting, which is like independent life, no husband, no no kids.
0: Yeah, it's, I don't know, it's like, I think it's more nuanced than a lot of people give credit for, because I think when a lot of people talk about feminism, like, as a movement rather than an actual concept, I think a lot of the important messages of what it is get lost, because yeah, people generalize a movement based on a concept that has a lot of different interpretations and ways to go about it. But
1: exactly, you can't blame a whole movement for the individual. You know, there's individual feminists I don't agree with, but that doesn't mean that I hate the whole, what are we on, fourth wave now,
0: something like that.
1: Doesn't mean I hate, there's feminists now in the fourth wave of feminism that I don't agree with. That doesn't mean I hate the entirety of the fourth wave feminist movement. Yeah. There's feminists in the third wave movement I don't agree with, but that doesn't mean that I think that the whole third wave of feminism was totally not valid and wasn't productive, which is totally far from the truth, because, I mean, I say as we're playing a lot of music that came out of the third wave of feminism, I mean, as we're going to hear next, Kathleen Hanna of Bikini Kill was not totally credited in the mainstream, but was 100% such a pioneer in third wave feminism. And I read her book last year where she talked a lot about her personal feminist ideology and where third wave feminism went wrong, i.e. there wasn't a lot of intersectionality. We were starting to see it more than we did in the first and second waves, which was predominantly very white in its activism. But in the third wave, we started to see some more bouts of intersectionality, but it still really wasn't super productive, and it wasn't super intersectional, and that's what I do love about fourth wave feminism. But now I do feel like the world is shifting a bit with feminism, and it's getting a little wonky. I don't know, I feel like I'm meeting more and more, that's also why this topic's been on my mind a lot, because I feel like I'm meeting more and more women that don't want to support other women, they want to compete against them. And I think that's also something to be said as someone who goes to a women-centered institution, where not everyone who goes here is a woman. And it's just, that's why we call it women-centered education, I think. Because it's the academic structure. So I don't want to generalize. That's why I make that disclaimer. I don't want to generalize, but I have met a lot of people here who do identify as women. Mm-hmm. And I think especially like out in the world working, and I have worked in predominantly female-dominated fields. I've worked as a librarian. I think that, I don't know, I want to see more support and less competition.
0: Yeah. I will say, though, that I don't think the existence of a lot of the competition now is the fault of the women who are seeking out the competition. I think it's very much, like, the like structures within the institution of the patriarchy and stuff in which people work to break down, just like coming back, because when you are working within a system and you break it down, sometimes it can just come back based off of
1: exactly
0: developments that further an original idea and whatnot.
1: It's all systemic. It's all because of how we've been taught to think about other women in our fields and in academics, when really we don't want to look at the bigger picture of who we're supposed to be quote unquote competing with. Mm-hmm. Which, in the end, is the man. So, I'm looking at the time, and I realize that we're going to have another talking break, so we should probably cut off here. Up next, you'll be hearing Bloody Ice Cream from Bikini Kill. More on that later. I've got a lot to say. That's also why I want to cut us off now. And Motivated by Fear by Spitboy. And then we'll talk to you again, and then we're going to play our last song of the night.
0: This has been Secret Garden on Sins of Shark Radio. Enjoy.

0: Hello, you were listening to Secret Garden Radio on Simmons the Shark Radio. I am Lola. I'm here with my co-host, Maya.
1: Hello.
0: Hi, we're back again. We kind of forgot how short those two songs are, so we're back really early. Usually we try and give it like a good 10-15, which is, I think, radio.
1: That's pretty standard.
0: That's
1: like
0: standard.
1: When I did radio, that was broadcasting, like, on a radio wavelength thing.
0: Yeah.
1: We had to do station ID every 15 minutes, and then we had to do PSAs every other 15 minutes, like alternating. So I think it is standard.
0: I think it's pretty standard, but, you know, we're about to play our last song of the night in a couple of minutes, so we want to talk again. You just heard Bloody Ice Cream by Bikini Kill and Motivated by Fear by Spitboy. I really love this Bikini Kill song. So also, I want to be transparent and say that I wasn't gonna originally pick this Bikini Kill song. Everything else from every single one of their other albums is, this is their only not explicit album. This is literally their only album without a parental advisory sticker. They don't produce clean versions of their music because I think they're under independent record labels. I think they might have been acquired by, I think their music catalog might have been acquired by a bigger label, but yeah, I really love Bloody Ice Cream. I think it was a really important song for me to hear when I was younger and getting into writing recreationally, because it really did make me reflect as to why we only hear stories about female artists and writers that are tragic. You know, as they say, the Sylvia Plath story. When there is so many, and of course it's so important to tell those stories, and those are all very important writers and artists, but I don't know, I think we need to start, I think it drives a lot of women away from creating, because when you only tell the stories of the tragic ones, it kind of leads people to think that that's going to be their trajectory.
1: I feel like, I don't know, I thought of so many different things while you were saying that.
0: Yeah.
1: I think that my art history class, to mention it again, we talk a lot about the difference between how male artists and female artists are perceived, and we discuss the ideas of masculinity in art and how it's portrayed. Recently, we were talking about Jackson Pollock and his identity as this very, like, masculine guy. He had a very, you know, kind of tragic and tortured persona that, not persona, he did have, like, a fairly tragic life, and also, I mean, he was not, I do not personally believe that he was a great person. He died in a car accident, drunk driving, and the passenger of his vehicle was the woman he was having an affair with. And so he was not a great person, but he did live that, like, terrible, tragic, tortured life. He was an alcoholic. And then this idea that in order to be a good artist, people are pushing this idea upon women that you had to have this kind of tortured and terrible life. You had to go through all this stuff. And we talk about how that's not fair. But also, I think a lot of what we talk about is female artists that had a terrible and tragic life. I don't remember her name. We were talking today about a woman that was part of the AIR, the AIR Artist in Residence, and her life being taken from Cuba into the United States by missionaries, and then she died in a really tragic way, and she died in a very tragic way, and it's suspected, although he was acquitted, that her husband had killed her. Very dark story. Changes your entire perspective on her pieces of art. And, like, all these stories that we hear, no matter if it was when they're creating their work that they had this terrible, tragic life, or whether it was, like, after their art they started to experience, like, a lot of difficulties, I think that the notion of, like, tragedy in art is, like, there's this idea that you need to be tragic and you need to have, like, this traditionally masculine sense of tragedy in order to be considered, like, a true fine artist or whatever. Yeah. Sorry, I was going on a tangent. I've been thinking about these two artist relationships a lot with Jackson Pollock and her first name is Anna. I can't remember what her last name is for the life of me right now, unfortunately. Both were artists married to other artists. I think that a lot of those relationships are really interesting, so it's been on my mind. They're very interesting. I suggest looking into them. A lot of them are tragic. This time, during, like, the 60s, the artists do, the ones that we know, live very tragic lives. But it is really interesting. It's just unfortunate that we've taken this idea of tragedy and forced it upon the artist's identity.
0: I mean, I agree. And I also think there's something to be said, especially with how we talk about women artists specifically, kind of, like, on that topic. How we talk about their suffering as public figures and then actually talking about the pattern of where that suffering comes from, because a lot of times, you know, once again, talking specifically about women artists, very important to talk about all artists this way too, but that's our topic today.
1: Other artists get enough screen time, airtime, talking time.
0: We've talked about why, listen, but yeah, no, I think it's definitely something that is on my mind a lot, especially with that kind of notion of female suffering in media and how we talk about, I mean, even, I'm thinking of writers right now, like how we do talk about Sylvia Plath.
1: Because they mentioned Sylvia Plath,
0: yeah, and I've been listening to this album a lot. I love Reject All America.
1: Sylvia Plath gets mentioned a lot in songs,
0: yeah,
1: especially by women to represent tragedy. Like, I'm thinking of Lana Del Rey right now, but I think not to derail your point, I just think that's really interesting.
0: It is. Well, I think it's because Sylvia Plath, on that, Sylvia Plath is such a mainstream representation of women suffering while she was such a seemingly successful writer. And still, she's taught and she's read. I mean, I'll be honest, I don't personally like reading Sylvia Plath. I'm not a big fan of her writing for many different reasons that I don't have to talk about right now. I would strongly suggest looking into Sylvia Plath's personal beliefs. That's my opinion.
1: If you're interested in why she is still so popular as, like, the message that people use her to try and convey certain messages, but her personal beliefs, whether they match up with those messages, is unclear.
0: Yes, but that said, I do think that she is taught mostly, I mean, like, one of the first things I ever learned about Sylvia Plath was how she died and not her writing and her career as an author. I mean, same thing with Virginia Woolf.
1: People also, I feel like, emphasize a lot of the times, like, her death as it pertained to her family and, like, how it affected her family, which is such a valid thing to talk about. But when you're talking about a very successful female author and the first thing you're teaching about is how she died and how tragic it was for her family, I do think that, like, it's, again, important to talk about, but I think the fact that that's always the first thing is something to note.
0: Exactly. I feel like we don't see female artists, especially those who, I know, especially, we're about to stop talking, I promise. Sorry, I just lost my train of thought there.
1: Sorry.
0: That's okay, Maya. Especially those who are public figures and have, you know, a lot of times, unfortunately, is, like, how their lives ended. I feel like we frequently talk about their suffering of them as artists and not always them as people.
1: It's like the what is it, 27 Club? May?
0: Yeah, the 27 Club. You know, and that's, people talk about Amy Winehouse that way so often on the 27 Club. They're always like, such a tragic soul, joined the 27 Club. I'm like, yeah, but she had such, I love Amy Winehouse. She had such a sad, honestly, love her so much. But yeah, she had, like, such a sad life, and the way that she was led into addiction is so upsetting. But it's so upsetting that that's all people talk about is, oh, what a sad member of the 27 Club. Yeah. I think it's so offensive to dilute someone's entire being into what age they died. I mean, people do it with, like, Kurt Cobain to an extent, but people also still talk about his artistry and his activism, which they should, because he was an amazing artist and he did so many incredible things and he spoke out on so many important topics. And yeah, I also do think that people maybe overly sensationalize his death and his mental health issues, but I don't know. I think that there's definitely a double standard there that we need to talk about more, because it's also, I feel like, kind of a niche topic that comes up a lot.
1: Yeah.
0: But anyways, this is going to be our last song of the night. We hope you guys liked the playlist. We're going to be playing Pretend We're Dead by L7 off of their album Bricks Are Heavy. I love this album, and I saw them play it live. I just want to say that. It's really awesome.
1: All right. This has been Secret Garden on Simmons the Shark Radio, and we hope you enjoy our final song.

0: I don't think your mic is on.
1: My mic was not on. But I was saying, welcome to Going York Radio. We're talking about Les Mis today. And I'm your host, Afia, with my fabulous, wonderful, amazing, the best co-host ever in the whole world.
0: Oh my gosh.
1: Anya.
2: Hi.
1: Hi. Yeah, we're talking about Les Mis, which is like a really iconic musical. I'm very excited to talk about it. And yeah, you should check out our Instagram first before you do anything else. At Going York Radio for some trivia. And if you get all right, we will give you a shout out at the end of the show.
0: Very special.
1: Yeah, nothing. I kind of forgot what to do because like we haven't been live for a week. So
0: yeah, we're a little rusty.
1: A little rusty, but it's okay. We're getting back into it. Here we are, and we're ready. I think Anya's going to give us a little Les Mis synopsis, but
0: yes,
1: I can also do that, or
0: we can figure it out together
1: as we go. Yeah.
0: So it starts out with Jean Valjean, who is currently a prisoner. It's set. The show is set in what year?
1: And it starts in 1807, I think.
0: Okay, and then so like early 1800s, but it does span like a long time.
1: It does
0: span
1: until 1832 is when the June Revolution happens, which is kind of like the crux of the whole show.
0: Yeah,
1: but it spans like 30 years. I'm quite sure. If I'm wrong, let me know and I will correct it. I can also look right now while on synopsizing.
0: Yeah, so it's kind of like complicated because there's so many characters and storylines that all kind of come together.
1: So insane.
0: A little bit into the Wood style, but not quite as dramatic. But yeah, I feel like the first sort of section of the show is about Jean Valjean and his kind of cat and mouse story with Javert, who is like the police officer, I guess.
1: He's
0: inspector.
1: 1815. Yeah.
0: Wow.
1: I was
0: you're
1: so
0: pretty close. But then some more other things happen. They introduce Fantine, who has a daughter named Cosette, who is being raised by some crazy evil con artists.
1: Who run an inn.
0: Yeah, they're played by Helena Bonham Carter and Sacha Baron Cohen.
1: We should go over. Oh, and we should backtrack a little bit. Jean Valjean is played by Hugh Jackman. Hugh Jackman. I almost said Hugh Grant. Two different people. And Javert is played by Russell Crowe.
0: Yeah. Kind of crazy. He's not usually a musical guy.
1: No, he isn't. And Cosette is a child. I don't know who she's played by, but as an adult,
0: Amanda Seyfried.
1: Yes.
0: Big fan.
1: And Fantine is Anne Hathaway.
0: Yes, she is.
1: So it's really like a stacked cast. We'll get into that.
0: Yeah. Anyways, and then sort of after they've introduced all these characters and their relationships, they kind of move into like the revolution side of things.
1: Yes.
0: Which is kind of the whole second act.
1: I would agree.
0: Yeah, so this is set in the June Revolution, which is basically everyone's poor and no one has money except for, like, the 1%. And this is when the Palace of Versailles is being built, so they're, like, mad?
1: No.
0: No?
1: No.
0: Oh.
1: Palace of Versailles is built in the 1700s.
0: Oh.
1: Or, like, even before that.
0: Guys, don't listen to me.
1: They're mad because they had the French Revolution in the late 1790s. And then, you know, they, like, overthrew their king, but then they had the Reign of Terror, which is basically this like, we all know what that means. But, like, the Reign of Terror, they cut off a bunch of people's heads. It was this very authoritarian, like, very, like, fascistic, nationalistic movement in France, and it was really bad. And so after that, they elected an emperor to be their next leader, Napoleon. And after Napoleon, they were like, oh, we love having a king, and they brought the king back. And then, you know, after, you know, you bring a king back, there's going to be this huge wealth divide and wealth gap. And there was still a lot of, like, militarism left over from the like, Reign of Terror. Because the Reign of Terror introduced this really strict legal system. But it also erased, like, the Catholic Church. So when Napoleon took power, he reinstated the Catholic Church, but kept a lot of the harsh legal systems in place. So by, like, 1815, you know, there's a super severe legal system heavily influenced by the Catholic Church, and there's like not a lot of wealth going around to everybody in the lower classes. So by 1832 they were like, okay, we this cannot keep happening. So in 1832, they had the June Revolution, where they basically, citizens of Paris, opposed the monarchy and were like, we want a constitutional democracy, we want a constitutional monarchy. And they were like, they got completely crushed. Spoiler, the end of the, like, they don't win.
0: Okay.
1: If you want a revolution that succeeds, it's not in Les Mis.
0: Yeah.
1: Sorry,
0: it has a sad ending.
1: It does. They're completely crushed. But in 1848, 16 years later, during the July Revolution, they are able to finally actually overthrow the king, and they are successful, and they establish a democracy.
0: Yay.
1: And that's how France is today. So
0: that was a great history lesson. Thank you.
1: Thanks.
0: But basically, everyone's poor, and they're all mad about it.
1: Yes.
0: Okay, which is ties back into why Jean Valjean was in prison in the first place.
1: Yeah.
0: He stole one loaf of bread, and he faced 20 years in prison.
1: Well, he faced 5, and then he tried to escape.
0: And then he faced 20. 15. But just because he was hungry, and he was trying to help his family.
1: Anyway, so I love a militaristic legal system.
0: Right.
1: There's so much crossover in this movie to today.
0: Yeah, it's very inspiring.
1: Yeah, I love it. It's great.
0: But we did have one question about this show, which is, why are all the actors British? Or not the actors, but the characters.
1: I love a movie where they're supposed to be, like, from Europe.
0: Anywhere in Europe. And they're just like, let's make them British.
1: I think instead of trying to do an accent, we're just going to make them British.
0: It's just, it's confusing.
1: Right.
0: Because, first of all, Hugh Jackman, lead character, is Australian. Yeah. So it's not like they're like, oh, we can let them all keep their, like, original accents.
1: No, he does a British accent the whole show.
0: Yeah, it's so weird. Like, I understand, like, French accents can be kind of hard to understand.
1: The only person, they do a French accent on certain words.
0: Yeah, they say, like, vive la France.
1: And then they do Marius.
0: Yeah.
1: That's it.
0: Like, okay.
1: Okay, sure. And then
0: to the bit, guys.
1: Or, like, Sacha Baron Cohen does...
0: Sacha, he loves an accent.
1: So he does an accent, but it's not French, but it's not British. It's just kind of like...
0: It's just kind of Sasha.
1: It's just kind of like in the middle where he's like...
0: He's just being weird.
1: Yeah, he's just like a weirdo. I know.
0: But him and Helena, they're just like... So they're also both in Sweeney Todd.
1: Yes.
0: Which we did a few weeks ago. And we were thinking, like, wow, Helena Bonham Carter literally just like plays the same character. Like, she's like this kind of maternal, but like mostly insane, like weird lady. It's like, and then Sacha Baron Cohen is also just like this campy, over the top figure.
1: Random guy. Yeah. Who's like also abusive to children.
0: Right.
1: And like a con artist.
0: Yeah.
1: They're the same people.
0: Like, typecast.
1: And they works really well for them. They do a great job every time.
0: It's true.
1: And but. I think I liked their performances in Sweeney Todd a little bit better, though.
0: Really?
1: Not a ton. I liked Sacha Baron Cohen's character better in Sweeney Todd.
0: Yeah.
1: Because I just think...
0: He's just a little less evil.
1: He's just less disgusting.
0: Mm-hmm.
1: Like, I think that their whole, like, the Thénardiers, like, they're so... Like, their characters are just, like, so, like, gross. Like, they live in this, like, this horrible, like... And they put themselves through this, by the way. Like, they could probably be fine with the amount of money that they're stealing from people. They just, like, don't... Like, they live in this, like, squalid, disgusting conditions. And it, like, makes
0: yeah.
1: me...
0: Yeah. Like, it's, like, it's a physical manifestation of their greed.
1: Yeah, it's so true. On you. You're so right. It's just nasty to look at.
0: Yeah, it's true. Very true. But we do love a lot of other people on the show. Anne Hathaway, we think she's perfect in everything she does.
1: Yes.
0: Big shout out to her.
1: We
0: she has
1: love
0: a beautiful voice. She's a great actress.
1: She's so good in all the movies she's done.
0: And Fantine is such like a tragic role. She's forced to she lost Cosette because she couldn't afford to have a child. Or no, her husband left her, so she was single.
1: And she wasn't never really truly married to him.
0: Yes.
1: You know, children of wedlock, you might as well just die. So
0: she had to send her away, but she also still can't low-key support her, so she has to send her the money to help.
1: And Cosette, by the way, lives with Helena and Sacha Baron Cohen's character.
0: Who are also...
1: Eternity.
0: Well, this is where... So, Fantine is... She loses her job, so she has to, like, turn to, like, literally selling her body.
1: But this is where it gets crazy, because Fantine's job... We'll get into it later, but, like, Hugh Jackman's character, Jean Valjean, is Fantine's boss.
0: Yes.
1: There's so many
0: interconnections.
1: So many layers.
0: But the other thing is that Fantine dies because she gets so sick after selling her body that she is she dies, and then we realize that, like, she probably didn't have to be doing all that because the Thénardiers were probably conning her and asking for way more money than they actually needed.
1: 100%.
0: Like,
1: 100%.
0: So she died for nothing.
1: She died for nothing.
0: Cosette was raised without her mother for nothing.
1: Yeah, and so she was raised by Jean Valjean.
0: She was. But they could have been a cute little happy family.
1: I know, and they weren't. Oh my god. This movie is movie, musical, everything. The book, movie, musical, all of it. Tragic and horrible. But we also had a comment.
0: That's kind of the point.
1: Yeah, I know. It's called Les Misérables for a reason.
0: Yeah.
1: Hugh is so nasally in this whole
0: show, yeah, it's though. A little confusing. I think this was the first musical he was in. So I think he was still learning.
1: I hope.
0: He did a great job in The Greatest Showman.
1: We have nothing against him.
0: Nothing against him. Just a little odd. And the show is very vibrato-y. So
1: but
0: I think
1: he
0: that
1: does a lot of vibrato. Like, I feel like he only sings
0: vibrato.
1: People
0: make fun of him for it. It's like, there's this guy on TikTok who, like, parodies him all the time. It's really funny.
1: It's okay, though. Yeah. He was still really good. It's always a good when we see a man in a show and you go, wow, he's such a good, he would be such a good dad.
0: Yeah.
1: Whenever we say that, it's like they're doing a good job.
0: Mm-hmm. And we say it a lot, so.
1: Do we?
0: I feel like, yeah. Not in this show, just him.
1: I feel like Marius could be a good dad.
0: Oh, for sure. He would be a great dad.
1: He'd
0: be such a good girl dad.
1: He'd be such a good girl dad. We're okay.
0: Anyways. But back to Cosette.
1: Yes.
0: She is, like, the face of the show.
1: She really is.
0: She's on the playbill. She's on the movie album cover.
1: She's on every single random live cast, live concert. She's on everything. She is the face of the show.
0: And then we were wondering why, so I was looking into it, and it's like, wow, like, she connects all the characters.
1: Right.
0: She's Fantine's child, and then Valjean's kind of child, adopted. She, at the end, she marries Marius, and then she's, like, raised by the Thénardiers.
1: And
0: she has a friendship with Eponine, kind of. Like,
1: when
0: a,
1: they're little. Yeah. She, like, was raised alongside Eponine.
0: Oh, yeah, Eponine is, Helena and Sasha's
1: child.
0: Sorry, guys, I'm such a fake theater kid.
1: It's okay. The Thénardier's
0: real daughter.
1: Real daughter. And then she's played by who, Sarah? Mm-hmm.
0: Her, when she's an adult, she's
1: adult.
0: Samantha Barks.
1: Samantha Barks, yes.
0: Who is a Broadway, famous, kind of famous. She's,
1: yeah.
0: She was played also, too.
1: Yes.
0: I think it's great when they, bring in actual Broadway stars, because there's so many, like, A-list actors in this from the movies. Like, you have, like, Anne Hathaway and Amanda Seyfried and Hugh Jackman.
1: But Amanda Seyfried also did, like, Mamma Mia.
0: Yeah, but she's, like, from Mean Girls.
1: That's true.
0: But yes.
1: But she did Mamma Mia after Mean Girls.
0: This is true.
1: And then she did Les Mis after
0: But that's
1: after
0: still
1: that.
0: Kind of a movie musical.
1: It's true.
0: But this
1: she
0: has,
1: does sing in it, and so it is,
0: yeah.
1: Like...
0: But this has, like, Aaron Tveit, and who we love.
1: We love Aaron Tveit.
0: And Samantha Barks, who are both, like, from Broadway.
1: Yeah, I feel like Eddie Redmayne did Broadway, too, but I could be wrong.
0: Let's see.
1: Eddie Redmayne is also in it. He's Marius. He marries Cosette.
0: He's great, too. He has a little bit of a unique voice.
1: Is it good or bad? We'll never know.
0: Up to you.
1: Daniel Huddleston is in it.
0: Yes, who also played Jack in
1: Into the
0: Woods.
1: He's, like, a child.
0: He's so cute. Remember? He plays Gavroche.
1: He's, oh my god.
0: Which is, like, literally the sweetest character.
1: You're going to hear him sing in our song very soon.
0: Well, yes.
1: Well, yes. Before we tell you all about our song, I feel like we should start doing our bumpers before, because we always run over, and then it's actually, like, 20 minutes have passed, so we should just start doing
0: them. Yeah, we have to follow the radio rules.
1: Yeah. Sorry, I'm just, like, speaking out loud, but then everyone else gets to hear it, too, which is super cool and fun. So, before we play you this wonderful song, I just want to remind you that you're listening to Simmons Radio, The Shark. And this is your favorite musical theater show with Afi and Anya going to our radio.
0: Yay.
1: Yay.
0: Right. The first song that we have for you is kind of underrated, I think.
1: Agree.
0: The main song that people know from the show, I think, is Do You Hear the People Sing, which we're also going to play later.
1: And I Dreamed a Dream.
0: Yeah, and On My Own.
1: Yes.
0: And Woman Anymore. But, but in the revolutionary
1: idea. Oh, in the
0: revolutionary
1: context, yeah.
0: Yeah. But
1: very
0: this one is also super important for that, because it shows the... people singing and, like, wait.
1: Oh.
0: But
1: oh,
0: it's, like,
1: so
0: the
1: people
0: speaking it's the scene is when like a bunch of rich people are like coming through this main square, and like all the people are like collected being like, do you see us? Like, this is your real people. Like, we are all poor and struggling. Like,
1: yeah, like we're literally the majority of the city and we're poor.
0: Yeah.
1: Yeah,
0: but it's great. So this song is called Paris Look Down by Daniel Huddlestone, Aaron Tveit, Eddie Redmayne, and students from the Les Miserables, the Motion Picture Soundtrack Deluxe Edition.
1: Yay!

0: Welcome back.
1: That one's done.
2: I'm sorry.
0: So, for our next little section here, we want to talk about the plot, get into the nitty-gritty.
2: It's really gritty.
0: So, for our hot take of the day, this should become like a recurring...
2: I think a segment that we start doing, our hot take of the show.
0: So, our hot take for Les Mis was that we kind of think that Jean Valjean kind of brought some of the punishment on himself.
2: 100%.
0: Like, okay, so yes, absolutely, the system is corrupt and horrible, and it's, like, not fair.
2: Right.
0: But he should, like, be smarter. Like, first of all, he tried to escape. That's kind of fair. Like, but then he got 15 years added to his sentence.
2: So, right, he could have been out in 5 years.
0: Right, which is still a long time in those devastating conditions. But he knew the consequences.
2: And it's like, it's not like it's easy to escape from that.
0: Right.
2: Like, escaping from prison rarely works out for
0: the
2: you.
0: The odds are very bad.
2: Yeah.
0: But then...
2: it's just, like, crazy.
0: At the end of his 20 years, he's not even technically free. He's on parole.
2: Right.
0: And he keeps, like, evading his parole. Or...
2: He doesn't evade his parole for the first time. He doesn't check into parole for, like, a few times. But he also, like... he's not able to be hired because he's like his parole papers are like, oh, you're like the most dangerous person in France actually, and if people even look at you, you'll like kill them, which is a crazy thing for your parole papers to say. Prison abolition was
0: all he did was steal bread, by the way.
2: Yeah, like he wasn't actually that dangerous at all, which he brings up a lot. I feel like he's like, all I did was steal a loaf of bread every time he sees Javert. It's like, okay, we get it.
0: Yeah,
2: but he's like, he's not able to work. Like, he's unable to get work. He's unable to get food. He's unable to get shelter. Because, like, people are like, well, you're, like, a dangerous man, like, wanted by society. Why the... like, why would we want you in our establishment? And...
0: so then he goes to a priest.
2: Yes. Well, he, like, sleeps outside.
0: He's taken in by a priest.
2: Yeah. And instead of being grateful...
0: he steals from the priest.
2: Oh, my God. It's so frustrating.
0: It's so, like, you didn't have to do that. You could have just, like, low-key lived there and, like, had shelter and food. Instead, you choose to steal and run away. And he gets caught. Naturally.
2: He's not a good thief. I feel like it's just, like, he's not good at that.
0: Yeah.
2: He should really get better.
0: He should find a different profession.
2: He does.
0: Which he does. Great transition.
2: He becomes a mayor?
0: Somehow becomes the mayor of the town.
2: Basically, he rips up his parole papers.
0: Yeah.
2: And it just, like, assumes a new identity.
0: I don't know how he did that. It's very impressive.
2: I'd love to know how he just, like, was like, oh, I'll be the mayor.
0: I guess he has that charm.
2: He does. But, like, I'd love to know, because it's, like, it's a 7-year time skip between when he gets out of prison and we see him at the thing. And then all of a sudden, it's, like, literally 1823, and he's like, I'm the mayor, and I own the factory, and I am really big and powerful, and everyone's scared of me. And it's like, okay, so...
0: yeah, it's, like, really confusing. But yeah. Good for him, I'm
2: happy
0: guess.
2: For him. This is positive, positive.
0: And he's not, like, a good mayor. Like, he's good.
2: He's a good,
0: good
2: man. He's, like, really good. He's very honest. And he's very fair. Well, the thing is, like, after he gets caught stealing all this stuff from the priest, he's like, I need to turn my life around. He has, like, an existential crisis about it. He becomes, like, the really, like, religious, but, like, in, like, the opposite way of Javert, I feel like.
0: Yeah.
2: They kind of foil each other. Is that my phone? Oh,
0: but
2: God.
0: Yeah, Javert
2: is, like, very religious, and he's, like, the law, like, God makes the law, and, like, if you don't follow the law, like, God doesn't want you.
0: Yeah.
2: And, like, you can never be forgiven for your crimes, basically.
0: Mm-hmm.
2: And...
0: so that's where he's at.
2: And then, Jean Valjean is, like, you can be forgiven for your crimes as long as you do good things with your life after them. It's, like, two very distinct versions of...
0: and I think it's pretty clear that, like, Javert is, like, the villain.
2: Right.
0: So, like, that's kind of... the movie is expressing, like, Jean Valjean's opinion on this.
2: Right. And I feel like Javert is the villain because he doesn't allow people to change and grow. Like, he's so stuck in his, like, mindset. So I think it is... I think that you just said that, but, like, it is weird. But he becomes mayor, and then he adopts...
0: Cosette.
2: Like...
0: who then grows up to...
2: they move to France. They move to Paris after... because Javert discovers him again. Like, he's, like, constantly being hunted by Javert after he didn't follow his parole. And for some reason, Javert, like, has a big thing, like, against him.
0: Because he got away from him, and he's mad about it. He doesn't want anyone to get away from him.
2: That's true.
0: But once Cosette grows up, he gets into this kind of... She gets into this love triangle with, with, what are their names? Marius and Eponine. And
2: Eponine. But it's not really a love triangle. No, Marius is the center of the love triangle. It's no, an actually, it's a true love corner.
0: This is how love triangles... Guys, when people refer to love triangles, they don't actually mean a triangle.
2: I know, but...
0: And
2: I,
0: that's just what that means.
2: But I don't like it.
0: Well, it's true.
2: It's not inaccurate. Sorry, it's true. Not correct to geometry.
0: Basically, Eponine and Cosette both want to be with Marius, but Marius only wants Marius Cosette. So Marius
2: is the center of the love triangle. I just said that.
0: Yeah. But, basically, it's, like, really dramatic and weird, because, like, Marius and Cosette see each other on the street for, like, 5 seconds, and they're like, we're in love, and we have to be together, or else I'm gonna die.
2: Yeah, he sings a song about it.
0: Yeah.
2: We almost played it for you guys, but we didn't.
0: Yeah, we chose not to, sorry. But we're gonna sing their love song, so yeah. stay excited for that.
2: 5 minutes, guys. We can do this.
0: But we're like, wow, that's, like, really dramatic. Like, it's kind of unnecessary, and Eponine's really sad, because she's in love with Marius, and she has known him for longer.
2: Yeah.
0: And she kind of, like... has to watch this unfold in front of her eyes, and it's, like, pretty sad. But, I don't know, I wonder if the reason that it's so dramatic is because they all think they're about to, like... Well, they're about to do this revolution, and they might all die, and most of them do. And, spoiler alert, Eponine does die during the revolution. So, maybe it is a little bit justified that they're all kind of feeling like it's the end of the world if they don't get what they want.
2: I think it's a little bit justified.
0: Yeah.
2: I think that... It's just, like, they're all their motives are different.
0: That's really true.
2: Like, they all have such different motives, but, like, Cosette and Marius just, like, want human connection, and Eponine just wants to be in love with Marius and wants Marius to love her back.
0: Yeah.
2: And then all of Marius' friends, Marius's friends just want the rich
0: revolution.
2: So it's, like, it feels super dramatic because, like, everyone has, like, a different end goal in the situation. So
0: and
2: it's, like...
0: All of the guys have, like, dedicated their lives to this. Like, they want to, like, give their lives up for this battle.
2: Yeah, they're, like, ready to die for it.
0: Yeah.
2: And Marius, I think, initially is too. When you see him initially, he's like ready to die, but when he sees Cosette,
0: he's
2: like
0: in love. And he's like, wait, maybe life worth living. Life is worth living.
2: Life is worth living. Sorry, that was horrible. Definitely. But I don't know. I don't love that. I don't love that everyone's willing to die for their cause, but like, I wish that he wasn't like, and now I'm not even into the revolution. Because like, he has this weird like moment where he's like,
0: forget it. I'm in love.
2: Yeah. Which is like also like, you could be in love and also think the revolution is like needed and cool.
0: Yeah. But he does join them in the end, so it's okay.
2: Uh-huh.
0: But this, I was thinking about this. It's a little bit, it was weird because at the end of the movie, after the revolution fails, God. Marius and Cosette get married. They have this like big white wedding, Mamma Mia core,
2: right?
0: But they're both like kind of rich, and like it's like, did you forget about everything you fought for?
2: I don't think they did.
0: But it seems like they've just moved on and they're living their fancy little rich life, and it's like, what's even the moral of the story?
2: I think he does. The wedding, I feel like Cosette really would want a big white wedding, because she's, like, been through all of this shit.
0: Yeah.
2: Stuff. Like, she's been through it. She's been, like, hiding away from, like, everybody her whole entire life. And so, like, her being, she wants, like, that, like, moment of luxury. But I feel like Marius could be like, you know what, do you see how, but she's also philanthropist with her dad. Like, she would go to these poor areas, and she would, like, give out, people would, like, give money and, like, help people. So I feel like... generally, I feel like they would just, like, they would continue to do that, and, like, maybe Marius would continue to, like, stir the revolution, and she would, like, continue to help the poor with, like, their wealth.
0: Mm-hmm.
2: I would hope that's what they were doing. But it's really unclear. I don't know if it's more clear in the book.
0: Maybe. They have more time
2: in the
0: book.
2: Hard to say.
0: But I do think the show is, like, it really boils down to, like, this was a hard time, and, like, this is what happened. It's just history, you know? It's not, like... I mean, obviously, it's a little bit, like, romanticized in many ways.
2: Very
0: but it's,
2: so.
0: It's just, this is what happened, like, and all it really is about is, like, the people, the characters, and their relationships, and they're just, like, it's telling their story, and how it would have happened.
2: And their story is just, they also happen to be living at this time where they're poor, and they need this revolution to happen for them to, like, be better. Which is beautiful.
0: And it's not like they're, like, these, like, talented people. They're just regular people who needed to have
2: change.
0: That's
2: the thing. Like, that's a lot of the people, like, in the revolution, like, all of Marius' friends, like, they're just regular guys. Like, Gavroche, he's just, like, a regular kid.
0: He's just, like, a kid.
2: He's so nine. Sad. He's nine. He's a child.
0: Yeah.
2: Like, they're just, like, he's, like, oh, I need my family, and, like, I need my, like, probably all his friends who are also, like, nine.
0: He's, like, Les and Newsies.
2: I know.
0: What is it with, like, little boys in musicals?
2: I don't know. Like, they're always Les, there.
0: Les, Gavroche. Jack.
2: There's another one.
0: The one from Sweeney Todd.
2: Yeah.
0: Whose name I don't remember.
2: Pirelli's kid.
0: Yeah. It's just like a thing.
2: It's a thing.
0: Okay, well, this next song we really think shows the humanity of the show.
2: Yes. It is A Heart Full of Love, live, by Michael Ball, Judy Kuhn, and Leia Salonga. And we hope you enjoy.

0: Welcome back, everybody. You are listening to Simmons Radio The Shark. This is our episode on Les Mis here at Going Dark Radio.
1: Yes.
0: And, yeah.
1: We're almost done with our... Sorry, I just remembered that we're going to go see it.
0: Yes, ooh. Some personal news. Me and Afia
1: personal theater
0: secured news. Some tickets to go see this when it comes to Boston in the summer.
1: Very exciting stuff.
0: Extremely exciting.
1: If you're at the Boston Opera House on Wednesday the 17th.
0: We'll be there.
1: On June. We'll be there. So come say hi.
0: Yeah.
1: We'll be in the back. We'll be beautiful.
0: We're in the last section in the balcony. Cheapest tickets.
1: And you know what?
0: They do student rush tickets, but we were not feeling brave enough for that. No. But we recommend that you try.
1: We do.
0: If you're in the Boston area.
1: We just really like Les Mis. We really want to go see it. So yeah. We were like, let's try to guarantee ourselves a spot. And also we want to sit next to each other because we can.
0: That's so true.
1: Because we like to look at each other when bad things happen.
0: But yeah, we watched the movie and we're like, wow, this is like so good. We should go see it. And I really do think that it's a really good adaptation of the show.
1: I mean, we watched some slime tutorials afterwards, like yesterday, because I think we're going through a phase, but that's okay.
0: It was just so good we couldn't get enough.
1: But our phase did lead us to like look at some slime tutorials, and they looked pretty good, like,
0: yep,
1: to what the movie looked like. So yeah. Huge win.
0: They like rearranged and renamed some songs, but it's like pretty much the bones are like all the same. Bones, yeah. Everything's pretty much the same. But yeah, cool fun fact about this. So Les Mis is based on a book, a very long book.
1: I think it's maybe 100 pages. It's really long.
0: How many? Maybe you can't hear you when you whisper.
1: I know, over 800.
0: Okay, wow, that is long.
1: Perhaps.
0: But yeah, so the author was Hugo. What's his full name?
1: Victor Hugo.
0: And he, like, witnessed the revolution. Mm-hmm. So, that's pretty cool.
1: Yeah.
0: So, it is really, like, a historical account.
1: And Jean Valjean is also based off of, like, a convict that he saw.
0: Oh.
1: And a bunch of the characters are based off of different people he met really and cool. saw. So, he, like...
0: This is real, guys.
1: Real. There's also, like, a whole sewer scene in it at the end.
0: Yeah, Aldo was telling us.
1: But, but, like, in the movie, too, but Hugo goes into, like...
0: It's really disgusting.
1: He rambles about sewers in France for so long. For like, so long in the book.
0: And this is, like, 1800s France. They didn't have a good sewage system.
1: But, yeah, he's a crazy writer. He also wrote The Hunchback of Notre Dame.
0: Mm-hmm.
1: And the other one that's, like, kind of famous, but I forget what it is. But I feel like a lot of the times in his, like, shows, like, one of the women gets, like, friend-zoned. Or someone gets friend-zoned. Oh. Eponine.
0: Well, she does.
1: The Hunchback of Notre Dame.
0: Yes.
1: Friend-zoned, too.
0: Crazy.
1: Maybe he was, like, really severely friend-zoned, and it's, like, scary for him to, like, find love. Just a thought.
0: Like how Walt Disney, like, made everyone's parents be, like, not in the picture because his parents weren't.
1: Yeah. But it's, like, oh, he only wrote 2 books, so it's not as bad.
0: Right.
1: It's not, like, okay, well.
0: Another cool thing we noticed about the show is that a lot of the music repeats.
1: I love a motif in music, guys.
0: Yeah.
1: I'm also, this is really embarrassing to acknowledge, I'm also a band kid.

0: See, you acknowledge, that's good.
1: Thanks. I was a theater kid, but I was also a band kid. And I love orchestral and symphonic music. It's one of my faves. Everyone has their own theme, and all the motifs mm-hmm. are so pretty, and they're all, like, all of the chords, like, are so good, and, like, the way that they, the death, like, theme where people die, and then they play the same music over and over again after is so good. They all have their own, like, little lines and phrases that they say. Javert has his own, Jean Valjean has his own, Cosette has her own. Like, Castle on a Cloud, like, that motif is repeated in different ways throughout the music, and then sometimes it's, like, even broken up, so it's, like, da-da-da-da, da-da-da, like, a little bit later, and you can, like, hear, like, parts of it. I love mm-hmm. when music is like that. It's so cool. It's so awesome, and it made me really happy.
0: And also, like, the melodies of the words that they're singing, too, not yeah. just the orchestra. Like, they'll be singing a song, and you're like, wait a second, I've heard this before.
1: Like, look different down. Words.
0: Look down, yes. Times. The beginning work song is the same.
1: Yeah. Or I dreamed. I feel like Who Am I is repeated a few times.
0: Mm-hmm.
1: Because.
0: And On My Own is repeated in a lot of different songs. Yeah. Like the melody.
1: So it's really, like, fun because it feels very, like, each person is their own character and they have their own, like, song. And the way that they think is, like, the way that they sing almost. Like, Javert has his own, like, melody too. Where it's like da da da da da da da da da da da da da da da, but like every time he has like a monologue, he speaks it in that way. Like, what are the monologues when they sing?
0: I don't know.
1: I don't know. Whenever he has a singing, because they don't talk very much in this movie, this musical, everything is done through song. But all the monologues are like, they have when they do them, they do it through their own like musical motif, which is cool.
0: Yeah, but the technical elements of the show are, like, you can tell that it's very thought out and very genius.
1: So good. It doesn't ever look like a green screen. Like, it feels it feels really real. Like, you feel like you're actually in, like, the sewers of France.
0: Ew.
1: In, like, a poor area of France.
0: Yeah.
1: And that's for so elaborate.
0: The character designs were great, too. Like, yes. The costuming and the makeup.
1: The makeup was so good.
0: Which is a challenge because, like, everyone's, like, really poor, so they're all kind of sick, and they have to like convey that in a way that's like
1: the special effects makeup was so
0: cool.
1: They all looked like they had scabies,
0: yeah, but it's also like they have to do it in like a respectful way because right. like these are real people,
1: yeah,
0: so
1: but I think I said that I'm like they look like they all look so diseased, it's really good. I think I said that a lot because they did look really good, like mm-hmm. it looked realistically
0: yeah
1: diseased, and they all look like realistically dirty, like
0: mm-hmm.
1: Fantine never looks like she's like when she's working, she never looks pretty after
0: no
1: she's like on the street, like Cosette doesn't look pretty, no one ever looks like there's no obvious the only people who have obvious makeup on I feel like are Cosette when she's living in Paris as an adult.
0: Mm-hmm.
1: And the Thénardiers, yeah. who are, like...
0: Con artists.
1: Like, crazy makeup all the time.
0: Yeah. But it's also, like, not over the top. Well, they're over the top. But everyone else is not over the top.
1: No.
0: It's, like, very...
1: humble. Accurate. I feel like they have the same, like, four outfits that they wear. But, like, that makes mm-hmm. sense for the time period.
0: Yeah.
1: So it's not, like, a cartoon character.
0: True.
1: All very good stuff. Yeah, the technical elements are really cool.
0: Yeah, we can't wait to go see a show.
1: I
0: think this... Will this be, like, really cool in the round?
1: Like, everything imagine, would be so cool in the round.
0: Because, but like, the barricade...
1: Imagine the barricade being...
0: a circle?
1: Imagine you're in the barricade. Imagine that the set... No. Imagine there would be a circle, but imagine, like, after, like, Act 2 starts, and the set comes out and encompasses you in the barricade, so... Like, they act around, like, if you're sitting, like, the barricade is, like, you can see, but it's also, like, you're kind of part of it. So you're watching from inside, or you're watching from, like, being in the houses above them.
0: Wow, that'd be cool.
1: Guys,
0: I mean, you're going to do a show on the round.
1: Soon, apparently.
0: Yes.
1: Perhaps. Guys, I love it. I love set design. Maybe I should do, like, transfer to Simmons. Go to school for...
0: Do you say transfer to Simmons?
1: Transfer out.
0: Oh.
1: Transfer to Simmons. Go to somewhere for college for set design, musical theater.
0: Maybe.
1: Stage design.
0: Don't do that.
1: Abandon Anya.
0: Oh. It's okay. I can do this without you. Just kidding.
1: Who would do a really great historical analysis of it, though?
0: No one.
1: It's true. Well, probably somebody else.
0: You could No one.
1: I bet Ella could do it.
0: No.
1: I'm kidding.
0: You're irreplaceable.
1: Irreplaceable.
0: Okay. Well, yeah. It seems like we've run out of things to talk about. Genuinely. So let's play our last song for you guys. We wanted to end on a very positive note. This song is supposed to be like very uplifting and encouraging for the audience. This is Do You Hear the People Sing by Michael McGuire and the Les Mis original Broadway cast recording. Mm-hmm.

of angry men. It is the music of a people who will not be slaves again. When the beating of your heart echoes the beating of the drums, there is a life about to

0: 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You're listening to the Simmons Shark. We're on Yanofia, and we were talking a little bit about Les Mis, but now we're not really talking about Les Mis, and we're primarily talking about fun theater news, our trivia, and what you can go and see in the next few weeks.
1: Yes. So tonight, tonight only.
0: Is it tonight?
1: Yeah, it's Friday.
0: The 9th.
1: Well, that was Thursday, so that'd be a little weird. No, yeah. It's tonight at 7:30. You can go see Little Shop of Horrors by Sue F. Theater and the Puppet Lab. It's puppets, which is pretty cool.
0: That is pretty cool.
1: It's only $5 for Sue F. students, $10 for everyone else. It's going to be really good, so yeah. Go see that.
0: You can also see The Wash at the Front Porch Arts Collective this weekend only. So if that's something that you're interested in, you should go check that out. I don't quite know what the price is for that,
1: but I assume The Wash is $15.
0: $15.
1: It's actually really cool. It's set in 1881. It's a staged reading. But it is it's only 2 nights or 2 days. And it's about, black laundresses in Atlanta in 1881 who led a strike, weeks before the International Cotton Exposition was coming to town. And they were demanding higher pay, I think, and it was the first successful interracial organized labor strike of the post Civil War era.
0: That's beautiful.
1: Very cool.
0: We love that.
1: Yeah. So that's tomorrow and Sunday.
0: At the Front Porch Arts Collective.
1: Mm-hmm. And it's your last chance to see Angry, Raucous,
0: yeah,
1: and Shamelessly Gorgeous over at Lyric Stage.
0: Yes.
1: So yeah, $20 for that one.
0: And some theater news. The Chess Cast album, music by Benny Anderson and Bjorn Alves, featuring
1: Aaron, and those are the people from ABBA.
0: Yes. Featuring Aaron Tveit, Leah Michelle, and Nicholas Christopher.
1: Is
0: out. Very exciting. Maybe we should listen to that.
1: Yeah, we should. We love Aaron Tveit.
0: We do love Aaron
1: Tveit. And we don't love Leah Michelle, but she has a great voice.
0: It's true. I don't know how I feel about that. It's like one person I really like and one person I don't like as much.
1: I know, it's like,
0: it's like, wow, okay.
1: But I feel like their voices would go really, really well together. I've heard good things about the revival. I don't know what it's about, though.
0: No idea. I've heard good things about it. I just don't know what it is. Kind of, I hope so. But yeah, I am excited to listen to that.
1: Yeah.
0: I haven't listened. There's a lot of shows where, like, I'll hear it. I'm like, oh, I feel like that's good. They're like, oh, it's a revival. And I'm like, I would never expect this to be.
1: Cold War.
0: I love the Cold War. That sounds wrong, but it's true.
1: It's a metaphor. Wow. That's cool.
0: I love that.
1: But it is also about chess.
0: Love chess. Okay. Great. We're going to love it.
1: Yeah. For some ultra hyper-local theater news.
0: Yes.
1: Emmanuel College has announced their 2026-2027 theater season.
0: Yay!
1: Super exciting. And the featured musical in the spring is going to be Sunset Boulevard, which is super cool.
0: You can go check out their Instagram for more information.
1: I think it's at EC Theater Arts.
0: Yeah. Maybe there's an underscore in there.
1: You can also see what other plays are going on, some student-directed plays, which is very cool.
0: Yes, we're very excited to work.
1: We'll be involved in those. So.
0: We will probably be working on them, so you should come see them. We're huge fans. Trivia?
1: Yes.
0: Yay. Okay.
1: Our first trivia question was, what did Jean Valjean steal? If you've been listening or if you know anything about Les Mis, that's kind of like the basic thing. he stole a loaf of bread.
0: It's true. And who survives the barricade attacks? Basically, they build a barricade, then the National Guard attacks them. And it's super tragic, and, like, literally no one survives except for one person, and it is Marius. And he only survives because Jean Valjean saves him. So, Marius survives the barricade attack.
1: He everyone basically else is, like, on out of death.
0: Tragically dies.
1: So sad. Last question was a little bit of a trick question.
0: Yeah, it was.
1: What revolution is Les Mis about? And it is not the French Revolution. It is the June Revolution.
0: Yes.
1: Most people said the French.
0: Sorry, everyone, you would have gotten the whole set right if you hadn't done it. But
1: shout out to Alice because Alice got all three right. Good job.
0: Nice job. All right. So, really tragic news, honestly, but this is probably our last show-based episode of the whole year. How do we feel about that? Kind of sad.
1: Sad, but we ended on a good note, I think.
0: Yeah, I agree. We won't have our show next week, or the week after that, because we'll be doing COF Dance and The Wizard of Oz. So go see those. I'll be in COF Dance, and Anya will be performing in The Wizard of Oz. And I'll be scurrying around.
1: Like, I play seven different characters.
0: So Anya's, like, really cool. And Anya's, like, the best. So you should go see her Wizard of Oz. And then you should maybe stop by and see all the people who are going to be in Wizard of Oz in the COF Dance show.
1: Yes, there's lots of overlap. Afia's in two dances.
0: Yeah.
1: Very, very cool. Going to be a great, entertaining, fun night of... And you're probably going to see a lot of people that you know on stage. So even if you don't like dance, which it's not my favorite to watch, honestly. But that's okay.
0: It's okay. There are some really good songs. I've seen a lot of the pieces. I really like a lot of them.
1: I love
0: the music.
1: Music
0: is good.
1: I've heard there's some Hamilton in there.
0: Wait For It's going to be there. House of Holbein is in this show.
1: Oh my gosh.
0: There's one more Hamilton.
1: Is it My Shot? I saw that one.
0: Yeah, My Shot is also in it. So, you know,
1: if you're a theater kid, then you should go.
0: You should go. There's a lot of different little theater things happening. And there's some really fun hip hop and heels. A lot of contemporary jazz, very excited stuff.
1: That's going to be really fun. I think the tickets are $10 for that.
0: But $5 if you're a COF student.
1: Oh, really?
0: Yeah.
1: That's great, because I don't have $10.
0: Yeah, $5 for a COF student. And then you can go on to, like, the Linktree and, like, purchase Eventbrite tickets.
1: Amazing.
0: They're available now. I mean, you'll just, like, reserve your seat, but...
1: And The Wizard of Oz will probably be around that same price range.
0: Yeah. And I feel like the tickets will be announced kind of soon, so...
1: Yes, they will be announced soon.
0: They'll be posted on Instagram. Yeah. All right.
1: But this does mean that for the next 2 weeks, for the next 2 weeks, we won't have our show, which is sad.
0: Yeah, we'll miss you.
1: But then for the 2 weeks after that, which is May 1st and May 8th, for finals, we'll be doing some Finals Going Dark playlists.
0: It's true.
1: But we wanted to include you guys, and we wanted to do something a little interesting.
0: Yes.
1: So we are going to have themed playlists.
0: Yeah.
1: So keep an eye out on our Instagram for a poll. For two different playlists based on a theme, and you get to vote on the theme. And maybe we'll do a suggestion box too.
0: Yeah,
1: we will. Have your own ideas.
0: Yes. Because we love doing our little weeks of like just songs last semester, but we would love some help because
1: we want your input.
0: We want your input because you are also our listeners.
1: This is for you guys.
0: Not just
1: for us.
0: Also for us.
1: Well, it's very much for us, but it's also for you.
0: It's all for you. So, with that, keep an eye out. For running.
1: Yay!
0: And we will see you in 2 weeks.
1: In 3 weeks.
0: There we go.
1: How math works.
0: Sorry.
1: It's okay.
0: It's awkward. Alright.
1: How dare you?
0: Alright, I'm gonna go hit all the buttons.
1: Hey, this has been Going Dark Radio, and you are listening to Simmons the Shark Radio.
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1: Thank you guys for listening, and we will see you later.
0: Bye.
1: Bye.
0: I was like,
2: hello, it's 5 p.m., so you know what that means. It's 5 p.m. on a Monday, I should say. At 5 p.m. on different days of the week, it's a little bit of a different meaning for you. Anyways, hey, howdy, hi. You're listening to Simmons Radio the Shark. My name is Ella, and this is From Off the Shelf, a show where I give you a mystery book of the week with some clues throughout the week prior to the episode. You can catch those as they come out live over on our Instagram, at From Off the Shelf Radio. And you can catch some extra fun, maybe some behind-the-scenes content over on our TikTok, also at From Off the Shelf Radio. And of course, we reveal the book live on air, which we will be doing... very shortly, not super shortly, got a little bit of a go, a little bit of a while to go, because of course we have to play some tunes to go with the book of the week. I feel like that was longer than I usually do the intro for. Anyways, now that we've gotten through our usual spiel, hello! It's been a little while since I've sat in the first chair and worn the first headphones and talked into the first microphone, because I haven't been in Studio A for a little while. Unfortunately, 2 weeks ago, we didn't get to do our usual show because of a snow day. Boo! Which is also very intriguing, because today it's like 63 degrees Fahrenheit. Oh, it's 66 right now. 66 degrees Fahrenheit in Boston. And when I tell you, I was so joyed to leave the dorm without a coat or jacket or hoodie or whatever this morning. Oh. My God, the bliss it brought to my soul. It was incredible. And then the week after that, so last week, we were on spring break. So literally nobody was in Studio A at all because campus was closed. So it's just so joyful to be back here and to be talking into a microphone again. How lovely. I've been very excited about this week's book of the week. I'm going to recap the clues super shortly for you. But this is one of my favorite books of all time. Genuinely, there is not a single book that I think I've ever enjoyed more, except for maybe some like really good children's books that I really loved as a kid. And honestly, as a future children's librarian, still do. Maybe we'll do a children's book episode one day in the future of From Off the Shelf. We've got about 2 months left in freshman year. Isn't that so crazy? Maybe we'll do one. We'll see. Anyway, I was talking about those clues that came out. We always do three clues, in case you're new to this show, for the mystery book of the week. And before we get to reveal the book and get to playing some music, I always like to recap the clues, just in case you miss them or in case you want them fresh in your brain while you make your final guesses. So, the first clue was it was a lyric, which maybe some of you might know, because I think I put the song with the post. It's a lyric from La Vie en Rose. I don't speak French, so if you're cringing because you speak French at my pronunciation, I'm sorry. I learned Spanish in my school. Quand il m'a pris dans ses bras. Ugh. See, I'm cringing at my own French pronunciation, and I don't even speak French, so I... this is not really a specific clue, if you're looking at a translation by any chance. It's more of a vibes kind of clue, a thematic one. I really like the song, and I feel like it really fits the book. When we reveal it, you'll find out why. Our second clue was, falling in love in your 50s is very different than your 20s. This is a really central point to the book. Without revealing too much, a lot about this book is about the different stages of life and how even though one emotion can be experienced by people of all parts of life, of all walks of life, it looks different. It feels different. And it's influenced different. That's one of the things that really attracts me to this book. And I'm excited to talk about it more in just a few minutes. The third clue of this book, which we will also be discussing live on air because I love when books do this, is that the back of this novel features book recommendations and summaries, recipes, and more. It's really cool because all of the things that are mentioned in the back of the book are directly mentioned, and not just that, but also super important to the story. I'm going to be pulling out a bunch of these books that they talk about in the back of the book. I'm also going to be pulling out a couple of the recipes, which I am very excited about. If you know me, you know that I love cooking and I love talking about food and eating food. That is very exciting. And although it's only been 5 minutes and usually takes us a little bit longer to get through all of this, I'm going to put you right into some tunes for now. This is your last chance to guess. We've got a couple minutes still that you can lock in. Lock in your answers. All right. I will see you on the other side. We're going to be starting off with Kiss Me by Sixpence None the Richer.

Hey there, we're back. Just in case you didn't catch it the first time around, hey, howdy, hi. You're listening to Simmons Radio The Shark. My name is Ella, and this is From Off the Shelf, a show where I give you a mystery book of the week with some clues for the mystery book posted over on our Instagram throughout the week prior. You can catch those clues as they come out at From Off the Shelf Radio. And of course, live on air, we reveal the book and play some tunes to go with, which we just finished up doing. Those three songs that you just heard were starting off with Kiss Me by Sixpence None the Richer. Such a sweet little enchanting song. I love it so much. Followed by Go Your Own Way by Fleetwood Mac. A lot of history behind that song. We do not have time to get into that. But if we ever do a Daisy in the Six episode, which... Taylor Jenkins Reid, not my favorite person in the author in the world. But anyways, if we ever do, trust we will be getting into that Fleetwood Mac lore because I think it's interesting. And we rounded off there with I See You by Phoebe Bridgers. Interestingly, the radio version of I See You, which basically means the clean version, so no bad words because we can't play bad words on air because that would not be safe for little children's ears. It is spelled differently. So in the original version, it's spelled ICU, like the hospital ward. But in the radio version, it's spelled ICU, like the sentence, like I am seeing you. It's really interesting. I wonder why she made that choice. That'll be a fun thing to dissect. Anyways, of course, I promised you that after we got through this first round of songs, just like we ever do every week, I reveal the book. And I'm so excited to be revealing this book. Of course, we have to do our countdown, as we do every single week. So, I hope you're sitting down, because this is not catastrophic, that's a bad word. Momentous? Sure, let's go with momentous. All right, are you ready? Three. Do we usually start from five, or do we do three? Gosh, I don't remember. I'm going to do three this time. I'm feeling three. It's a three kind of mood. My birthday was on 3/3. Say happy birthday to me, please. All right. 3, 2, 1. It was The Little Paris Bookshop by Nina George. Now, my sister makes fun of me pretty much every week because she's like, Ella, nobody knows what books you're talking about. You need to start talking about more popular books. And I hear that feedback and I take it with gratitude. But also, I'm going to choose to keep doing my niche books because I love them. You know, maybe next episode we'll do one that Lana's heard of. Who knows? But this book, in case you haven't already heard of it, which I wouldn't say I'd be surprised if you have. But I mean, even Oprah's read this book. So, wow. Like, literally, her review is on the front cover of my edition. If you're looking to be charmed right out of your own life for a few hours, sit down with this wise and winsome novel from Oprah.com. So, like, on the website. That's crazy. But this book is about a man named John Perdue, and he lives in Paris. He owns a little bookshop, hence the name of the book, even though it doesn't really take place in Paris for most of it. It's just, like, kind of France general. But his bookshop is special because it's a boat. It's on the water. And he gives out books as cures. He gets to know people really well, and he finds the book that he think will either, like, help them or that he thinks they will most enjoy. What do they need in the moment? But interestingly, even though he's so great at getting to know other people and diagnosing them with his literary apothecary, and I'm not even going to try to pronounce the French version of it. Thankfully, this book is not mostly in French. I did have to ask my roommate for help with some translations. But even though he is so good at getting to know other people's emotions and needs, he himself is very closed off. The love of his life. The love of his life left him about, is it 15 years ago, 20 years ago, somewhere in that margin, after a really enchanting couple of years that they spent together, where he was like, this is the woman for me, this is the woman that I'm going to be with for the rest of my life. And then she just leaves, and she leaves him a letter which he seals off in a drawer, paints over the drawer so he can't even open it because he's so distressed. And about, again, 15 or 20 years later, he finally opens a letter after he has, like, this neighbor move in who he falls in love with. And he reads it and he finds out that Manon, who was the woman, left him to go be with her husband, who he knew about already, which is crazy. And she reveals that she was dying from cancer. And she didn't want to burden him
with this diagnosis and says, if you truly love me and you really do want to be with me, even though I am literally dying and I cannot have this life with you, you should come to me, like come to my house in rural France. And he is distraught because he realizes that she spent every moment until she passed waiting for him to come. And he never did because he was too absorbed in his grief and wondering why she left him. And he was too angry to open the letter. It's really sad, but he then decides in like this really spontaneous action, which is so unanticipated from the John that we've seen in the book thus far. He literally just like, okay, I'm going to take my bookshop boat and this random kid who's like secretly a famous author, but doesn't want to be famous because he's worried that his second book is not going to be as good. This kid is like 20 years old, by the way. We're just gonna go. We're gonna go to rural France and I'm gonna find Manon's husband and family who was left behind. And I don't even know. He meets a bunch of people along the way. He meets the woman of, who's like the secret author of the book that really just like speaks to his heart. Sanari, I think is the name of the book. It's not a real book. He meets is he Italian? He is some man who he meets at like an underground secret salsa bar. He like, there's a whole scene with salsa and it's really good. And he like takes him along. That man also lost the love of his life. And then just like, there's so many characters that all convince John to come out of his shell and to move on with his grief, but also acknowledge the grief, because his main strategy is like burying the grief down, which also leads him to bury pretty much all emotions down and all fear of connection. Like, his apartment literally has a bed, a couple books, a table, and that's it. That's how detached he is from reality and from emotions. But by the end of the book, we really come to know John as this man who is starting to embrace connection, who's starting to embrace love again. He falls in love with his neighbor, as I said, and is really starting to love life. It's just genuinely such a beautiful and charming book. I have read it so many times now, and the first time I read it, I was convinced that I was going to write my college essay on it. And I do have a draft of that sitting somewhere in my Word drive, Microsoft OneDrive, whatever. That did not end up being what I wrote my college essay on, but trust me, I came super close. Genuinely is just... The real thing that really gets me about this book is that even though the main character is literally, he turns 50 years old in the book and it's only about like a couple months span in the entire book, it really feels like a coming of age story. We watch John fall in love with his life and his feelings again. We see him process his grief. We see him learn to be okay with being happy and having a full life again, because every one of the characters ends up becoming like this found family moment. Oh, it's so good. There are a million different love stories that are just interweaved throughout this entire novel, whether it's an old love, like what John had for Manon, coming alive again, new ones, like him and his neighbor, the author Max ends up falling in love with his daughter. No, it's not his daughter. It's Manon's daughter, but it's with her husband. But John, for a second, is like, is this my kid? And then the husband's like, no, she was pregnant when she got cancer. That's why she died, because she didn't want to go through the cancer treatment because she wanted to have the kid. What else? Oh, like love of books and food. Obviously love of books is like a huge thing because the Littéraire Apothecaire. Ooh, I said I wasn't going to try for the French and that actually came out somewhat decent. Proud of myself on that. And love of food is a big thing. The Italian ? Guy, is a really great chef. He like cooks on the boat. They have to like go stop at a bunch of different ports. There's like a whole thing where it's like, we only have white beans and sardines. It's like some weird fish. And Max is like, gosh darn it, I hate white beans. It is pretty cute. And also like platonic love and that found family trope, and everything in this book just feels like destiny. Like everything is meant to happen. It has that kind of magical, charming quality, which I just really love. Like, it makes you just want to sit down and read the book. And I feel like sometimes you don't always get that with a book, that beautiful, like, wow. Like, this book is just so charming and so cute. I really cannot recommend this book enough.
And now that I've revealed the book to you, I'm finally going to get into La Vie en Rose, which we talked about in clue number one. I didn't want to play it just yet, but obviously the connection for the clue there was just, you know, French. Aren't I so creative? Actually, that was a pretty creative poll. I have not done a lyric one yet. So anyways, I'm going to pitch you into some very beautiful songs, some of my favorites. They're all about love. Actually, I don't speak French, so I can't say for certain La Vie en Rose is about love. But if you speak French, LMK, let me know. All right, I'll see you on the other side.

Hello there. Welcome back. Has it been 15 minutes? I think it's been like 20 minutes since I announced what the song was. What? That's so great. Or not song. Anyways, speaking of which, hey, howdy, hi. Welcome back. You are listening to Simmons Radio the Shark. My name is Ella, and this is from Off the Shelf, a show where I give you a mystery book of the week and reveal the book live on air. This week's mystery book of the week is The Little Paris Bookshop by Nina George. And of course, live on air, I also play you some tunes to go with because I can't just yap the whole time as much as I would love to. So those three songs that you just heard were La Vie en Rose by Edith Piaf. Great French song. One of the greatest French songs of all time, if I do say so myself. That was followed up with I've Seen It by Olivia Dean, one of the greatest love songs of all time, in my opinion. I personally am Olivia Dean's biggest fan. Yes, it's an official title. I was nominated and I won. I think it's just such an incredible, she's an incredible storyteller, and I've Seen It is such a beautiful, it's like a tribute to love and all of the different kinds of love. And I think that really works with this book. As I was saying earlier, this book is really just all about love and finding yourself and embracing that, no matter at what point you are in your life. And last but not least, we just listened to Real Love Baby by Father John Misty, which is one of my personal favorites. I just think it's a really sweet song. I find it really funny that on Spotify, the little video that comes with the song is a bunch of different shots of people who did the dance on TikTok. I always think it's really cute when artists do that and are like, oh my gosh, look how my audience is reacting to my music. It's so cute. Yeah, it's so authentic. As a social media manager, authenticity is a huge movement right now in social media. And that kind of stuff just makes me like, oh yeah, like, yeah, your social media manager is so great. Anyways, as I was saying earlier, what I want to talk about right now is not the plot necessarily. So if you missed that, sorry, you're just going to have to read the book. Oh no, what exactly would I have been recommending you to do the whole time? Anyways, at the very back of the book, there's a whole bunch of stuff that is so great. One of the really great things is that there are a bunch of recipes that are from the area in France where this book takes place, of Provence, Marseille, I'm not going to speak any more French words because I don't even know how to say most of them. But there's a lot of really cool recipes. There's, see, I keep saying that I'm not going to speak French, and then the book keeps forcing me to speak French. Bohemian de legumes. Bohemian beans. That's probably not what Bohemian means. But the little blurb, that's the word, the little blurb that comes with this is, this is related to ratatouille, but is supplemented with eggplant and is enhanced with a basil and tomato sauce. It is generally made with finely chopped vegetables of one color. The taste of this provincial vegetable dish depends on the quality and intensity of the ingredients. The vegetables must be sun-kissed, that's in quotes. Large, flavorless, watery tomatoes will leave the dish tasting bland. The aroma of the fresh herbs are equally essential. This is really cool because putting recipes in the back of the book, I think is just so interesting, and more people need to be putting really cool stuff like that in books. But also, I feel like you can really get from this blurb, the themes that come with this book, and another thing that makes it so charming, which is that the descriptions in the book are so interesting and intense. Like, it almost feels like you can taste the salt of the sea. You can, like, feel the sun physically coming out of this book as we hear that, like, John is getting more tan as he's spending time on the river. He's, like, becoming more buff because he's constantly taking care of the boat. So to put recipes like this, which I'm not saying the word again, is kind of helping to further that sensory detail, which really brings this book to life. I really like it. And also, the next one is pistou, which is a provincial soup that brings the warmth back to Sami's limbs. That's one of the characters, and can raise anyone's spirits. This recipe was directly in the book. So Sami is the woman who's the secret author of John

breakfast and lunch at my house, especially. I usually am eating lunch and doing work when I'm at school. So when I'm at home, that's my relaxing time. And I have really vivid memory as well. So sometimes even certain shows will taste like specific things. Like there's this one show, I can't think of the name of it, but I was eating grapes at the time when I was watching it, like years and years ago. And now whenever I watch that movie, I taste grapes, which is kind of weird, but it's really cool. I think it's really fun. And that really makes me think of this book. The 13 desserts. Oh, this is another thing that's mentioned in the book. I'm just scrolling. Oh my God. I'm so online. I'm flipping through the recipe section. And the last one is the 13 desserts, which is mentioned at the very end because Manon passes away at Christmas time. And I'm going to read the blurb. These desserts all come from Provence, and it has been a tradition to eat 13 of them at Christmas for nearly 100 years. They stand for the 13 participants at the Last Supper, Jesus and the 12 apostles, and are served after midnight mass or at the end of Les Grosses Soupers. A meal that consists of 7 simple vegetarian dishes. Yay, vegetarianism! A typical selection for les treize, I don't speak French, desserts, as they are known in provincial dialect, would be raisins, home-dried, very specific, dried figs. I love figs. When I went to the Canary Islands to visit my family, there was a fig tree that was growing down like a couple minutes down the road, and we just picked them right off the tree. Oh, I love doing that. I also have apple trees in my house. I love doing that, too. Anyways, continuing. The obligatory nuts, almonds, hazelnuts, and walnuts. There are dates. I love dates. Off topic, but dates, man. To represent the regions where Christ lived, combine the words, lived and died. 4 different types of fresh fruit, which may include plums, traditionally from Brunels, winter pears, melons, apples, oranges, grapes, and tangerines, candied fruits, light and dark Turkish honey, white and black nougat. The light variety is made from hazelnuts, pine nuts, and pistachios and symbolizes goodness and purity. The dark or black nougat stands for evil and impurity. Fougasse, which is a flat cake made with olive oil, must be broken, not cut. Interesting. Orlettes, I think is how you pronounce that. Light, thin waffles flavored with lemon zest. Roulets, cinnamon-flavored brioche rolls. Ratafia, which is a mixture of juice and brandy. Or Cartagine, I think is how you say that. A sweet fortified wine. Calissons day, sweet similar to marzipan made from almond paste and candied melon. That's an interesting combination. Biscottines and marinated goat cheese. So all like very sweet things. Again, I think it's really cool that we get that kind of sensory detail and connection. Just doing some quick math right here, making sure I have enough time to play all my songs. And of course, we also get a bunch of book summaries and recommendations that are directly mentioned in the book. A very important book to this book is, and I'm trying to find it right now. I don't actually know the author's name. There's a lot of real books that are mentioned, which I find is very interesting. Oh, I did not like those books. Sorry. Scrolling through. Again, I need to stop saying scrolling. A bunch of these books, one of the ones mentioned is his Dark Materials trilogy, which you might know as The Golden Compass. That's the first book. Very good movie. I did not like the books. I found that they were trying to combine science and religion, pit them against each other in a fantastical way, and it just leaned a little bit too much into religion for me. I love reading about that kind of stuff, but the way he did it, it didn't really feel like it was for the plot. It kind of just felt like he was trying to make it be like, do you see? Do you see the themes? They're here! Like, yes, we know. We know. Where is The Elegance of the Hedgehog? Oh, okay. It was the second book. I just flipped right over it. So one of the most important books in this book, and it was also John Perdue's favorite, is called The Elegance of the Hedgehog by Muriel Barbery, which is described as an effective cure in large doses for if such and such happens ism. Pardon me? Recommended for unacknowledged geniuses, lovers of intellectual films, and people who hate bus drivers. So again, not really like a summary of the book, which kind of leads the reader to be curious, I've found, and makes them like want to look into it more. But it's more so like, what are the vibes? Like, how would John Perdue himself go about describing this book and assigning it to someone who he believes needs it from his literary apothecary? Yeah, something to that tune.
Just another thing that it

really love about this book and that I feel really adds to that overall charm. And I'm really excited that I got to share it with you. Now, of course, before we end the night and say goodbye, I'm going to play you a couple more songs. I'm very excited for this one. It's our first time playing Ella Fitzgerald on the show, which is very funny because I'm actually kind of named after her in a way. And she's one of my favorites. I have this album that I'm about to play for you on vinyl. It's one of her collaboration albums with Louis Armstrong. I was playing this weekend and I actually forgot that I put it on the playlist for today, which is really funny. But anyways, let's kick things off with Cheek to Cheek by Ella Fitzgerald and Louis Armstrong. I'll see you on the other side.

It's the highest peak, but it doesn't thrill me half as much as dancing cheek to cheek. Oh, I'd love to go out fishing in a river or a creek, but I don't enjoy it half as much as

Hi. Just making sure I can hear myself in my ears. It is officially 6 o'clock, which means I gotta get out of here. Oh, it's 6:01 p.m. I gotta get out of here like 3 minutes ago. Thankfully for the moment. Our friend at Radio Rewind will not be going on later today, so I'm digging into their time slot a little bit. But I just wanted to say thank you so much for listening. Of course, to catch next week's clues, as I come out for next week's mystery book, you can follow us at From Off the Shelf Radio on Instagram, and you can catch some cute little videos, behind-the-scenes content, little jokes that I like to throw around over on our TikTok as well. I just posted a TikTok, actually, and it should be posting to Instagram in, like, a couple seconds. So, yeah, that's all for me. I will see you next week. Bye-bye.

Hello, and welcome to Eclectic Aura Radio on Simmons the Shark Radio. I'm so sorry about that delay. There was a technical issue. The first song that I have today is Where Did All the Time Go?

Hello and welcome to Eclectic Orb Radio on Simmons Radio The Shark. Today is my last show, very sadly. This is my 45th show, which is crazy. I can't believe that I have been doing it for this long. It's been 2.5 years, yeah. I started it halfway through my sophomore year of college. Today's theme is songs about growing up. I'm going to be playing the songs, then talking a little bit about what the songs mean to me and my future and my college experience and everything. That was Where Did All the Time Go by Dr. Dog. This is the perfect anthem to kick off my show. It describes exactly how I feel about college, that it went by so fast. I feel like I was just at my senior high school graduation. Next is Kids by Current Joyce.

That was Kids by Current Joys. Even though this song is a newer song that I've discovered, something about it is so nostalgic. I've said this many times, but I still feel like I'm 16 in a way. I remember discussing with my parents a year ago post-college plans and thinking to myself, I'm not old enough to get an apartment yet. Anyways, that was Kids by Current Joys. Next is Ribs by Lorde.

That was Ribs by Lord. This is such a bittersweet song, in my opinion, about how exciting it is to grow up, but also how scary it is. I feel that exact same way. I'm sad that this summer may be my last time living with my parents, but I'm also really excited to have my own apartment and start my adult life and everything like that. Next is Never Grow Up by Taylor Swift.

That was Never Grow Up by Taylor Swift. This is a song I've listened to since I was a kid. I remember telling my coworker a year ago how excited I was to graduate college, and she was like, why? This is the only time in your life that you get to live on your own with friends with minimal responsibilities. Well, I am really excited to be finished with college and move on to the next phase of my life. I have to remember to slow down every once in a while and enjoy what I have now. Next is Home by Edward Sharpe and the Magnetic Zeros.

0: of my eye. Girl, I never loved one like you.
1: Man, oh man, you're my best friend.

That was Home by Edward Sharp and the Magnetic Zeros. This is a really special song to me. It's one of those songs that I could listen to forever, and I know all the lyrics too. I first heard this song at sleepaway camp, I think when I was like 13 or 14. As you know, as many of you may know, I am very attached to my childhood home. I remember being in high school and being so sad of the thought that I would eventually have to move out. I've been in a place of limbo recently, going back and forth from home to school and soon my new apartment. This song reminds me that home can mean many different things. It can be many places or even people. Next is Landslide by Fleetwood Mac.

That was Landslide by Fleetwood Mac. Stevie Nicks is talking in the song about how she built her life around one thing, and now that it's gone, she has to reimagine her life. This reminds me of a quote from a movie I really like, Captain Fantastic. The quote is, "No one is going to magically appear in the end and save you." This quote reminds me, and also this song, that sometimes you just have to do things for yourself, and you can't rely on other people for everything. Next is I Can't Handle Change by Roar.

That was I Can't Handle Change by Roar. If you know anything about me, you know that I like my routines and have a hard time with change, so this song hits pretty hard. In times like these, I have to remember that there's no growth in comfort. Next is Motion Sickness by Phoebe Bridgers.

That was Motion Sickness by Phoebe Bridgers. I just love the line, emotional motion sickness. Something about thinking about that is just so beautiful, even though it is talking about sickness. If you know me, you know I'm very strong-willed and can react with my emotional side a lot. My all-time favorite movie is Howl's Moving Castle. Basically, the main character, Howl, made a deal with a star to gain magical powers in exchange for his heart. At the end of the movie, when he gets his heart back, his chest feels heavy, and another he says his chest feels heavy, and another character says, a heart's a heavy burden. Next is Vienna by Billy Joel.

That was Vienna by Billy Joel. More recently, I felt a lot of pressure to figure out exactly what I want to do post-college and find something that I'll want to do for the rest of my life. This song reminds me that I'm only 21 and I don't have to have the rest of my life mapped out right now. I remember talking to a professor and asking how she got into the field, and she told me that she had many, many, many career changes before landing on something that she liked. I have to remember the lyric, slow down, you're doing just fine. Next is Slipping Through My Fingers by ABBA.

That was Slipping Through My Fingers by ABBA. This was the perfect show song to finish off my show. It's gone by so fast. I can't believe it's been 2.5 years and that I am graduating college in 2 weeks. Today is actually my last day of classes. And then I start my job on Monday and move into my apartment in September, so it's all flying by. I appreciate all of my friends and family who have listened religiously. The show wouldn't be the same without all of you. Thank you again. This was Eclectic Aura Radio on Simmons the Shark Radio, signing off for the last time.

Welcome back to the sixth episode of the third season of Off the Record here on Simmons Radio The Shark. I'm your host, Maddie, and that was the iconic Don't Delete the Kisses by Wolf Alice that was starting us off. I love that song, and I feel like it's a perfect, like, winter into spring into summer vibe, so why not play it now? I'm calling this episode New England Save Me, half as a reoccurring joke that I have with my friends because I've just been saying blank save me for everything because I've been going through it lately. And also because for spring break I went to a few states in New England that I have not yet been to, and so it was the first nice tour of New England outside Boston for me. Next up, I have Come Down Soon by Lizzie McAlpine, followed by California by BB Doobie, so please enjoy.

You just heard Come Down Soon by Lizzie McAlpine and California by Biba Doobie. These are both two artists that I've actually seen before and I love very, very much. It feels weird talking about Lizzie McAlpine being in Berkeley since she, or being in Boston since she was a Berkeley kid, which is literally right down the road from where I'm currently streaming from. So it's just kind of, I don't know, it's weird. I feel like everybody at Berkeley either wants to be Lizzie McAlpine or hates Lizzie McAlpine. And I'm like, okay, guys. Just admit that she's talented and move on. It had been so warm out here in Boston recently the past few days, and it's been so nice to go outside and soak up the sun and actually go on walks and hang out outside instead of in the dorms. So in honor of that, these songs that I'm playing today kind of remind me of spring and summer, and these next two are no exception. So here are Talk by The 1975, followed by Hole in the Ground by Inhaler.

You're listening to Off the Record on Simmons Radio The Shark. I'm your host, Maddie, and you just heard Talk by The 1975, followed by Hole in the Ground by Inhaler. I hope you enjoyed those two. I believe that Hole in the Ground is the first single from an upcoming Inhaler album, perhaps. This would be their senior album, their fourth album. I'm not sure if they're like officially planning something yet, since I haven't seen an album confirmation announcement or anything. But I feel like they only do stuff like this and like rebrand and change. Because if you look at their like the cover for the single, it's very familiar and very similar to what they've done for the singles on their upcoming albums. They kind of zoom in on certain parts of the album and post that as the single cover, if that makes sense. But yeah, check them out. Love that song. I'm very excited to see what their album sounds like. I feel like each of their albums have been similar in vibe, but very distinctive to their respective albums. Like, if you played a song, I'd be able to tell you what album it came off of, but they sound very similar to all of their other songs, which I do like in artists, and I feel like that's similar to the earlier work of the 1975, which I also just played for you. Up next, we have Massachusetts by Hannah Cole, followed with Gloomy Girl by Soft Cult.

I actually just found the song Massachusetts by Hannah Cole super recently, like a couple days ago, and I really love it. I've been listening to it a lot. It was on my day list on Spotify, which is one of the rare W's that I feel like Spotify day list has done for me. Soft Cult, which is the artist from the song that you just heard, Gloomy Girl, is an old favorite of mine that I've been listening to for a while, and I actually saw them live in Boston a year or two ago over at Cafe 939, which is an event venue that's part of Berkeley, so it's really small and very intimate. And my boyfriend at the time and I were front row, and there was no separation in, like, height from the stage and where the audience was. There was no, like, really, there was no stage, is what I'm trying to say. So we were standing, like, eye level to them, and it was, we were front row. It was really weird at first, but it made for a really great show. And we also met them after the show, and we were able to talk to them, got a few things signed, which was really cool for me. But yeah, I love both of those artists, so check them out. Moving forward into the last chunk of our set, kind of, please enjoy Lovers Only by Love Spells and Sexy to Someone by Claro.

You're listening to Off the Record on Simmons Radio The Shark, and I'm your host, Maddie. You just heard Lovers Only by Love Spells and Sexy to Someone by Claro. I'm just going to go right into our next pair of songs, continuing on a similar vibe to the two that you just heard. Here are Jaded by Near Tears and Dayflower by Cathedral Bells.

Both of those songs really remind me of driving around in spring/summer, as they're kind of the two that I would frequently listen to on my way to college back in Michigan, because I would always have them on my driving playlist, so shout out Delta, shout out Michigan. Per usual, next week's episode theme has yet to be decided, but get excited nonetheless. If you have any song suggestions also, please send them to me. I'm kind of in a music rut right now, and any song suggestions for the show or just to listen to on myself, like by myself, would be so helpful and so appreciated. Thank you all for tuning into this episode of Off the Record, and to close this out, here is Set Me Free by Prom. Hope you guys have a great week, and I will see you the same time next week. You guys know where to find me.

All right, hey guys, welcome back to Dark Roast on Simmons Radio The Shark. I'm your host, Bryn Williamson, and today our theme is like mid-80s into the 90s rock music, I guess, inspired by the fact that I've recently re-entered my Guns N' Roses era, and it's been a really long time. I was like, remember really getting into them for the first time when I was like in middle school and a child. So now they're back because November Rain started like being a song that people were using as a sound on TikTok. And I was like, man, this is so unfair because now like people are going to think that I only know this song from TikTok when really like we go way back. So now I've been listening to Use Your Illusion 1 and 2, the albums, in full recently a lot, just to be like, yeah, I do know these music, like I'm ahead of the times, you know. And it's obviously great stuff. So that being said, I would say Use Your Illusion 2 is probably my favorite of the albums. It really is close to no skips, like I think it's nearly perfect. But we're not going to play any songs from it on the show today because I went in kind of a different direction. But we're going to kick off the show with Breathe in the Air by Pink Floyd. And then Guns N' Roses are going to visit us with their one little acoustic song, which is Patience. Because just fit in and like, it's a solid deep cut that I think is a really good song. So we're going to play that, even though it's not off of my favorite album. But yeah, that's what the vibes are for today. Hope you're as excited as I am. And here is Breathe in the Air by Pink Floyd.

All right, that was Daughter by Pearl Jam on Dark Roast on Simmons Radio, The Shark. And yeah, fire song. Hope we're enjoying the playlist so far. We've already had our Guns N' Roses moment because they fit really early in the playlist. So everyone say goodbye to Guns N' Roses. We'll miss them. I will be back on that train later today, I'm sure, but can only play one song per artist on the show. So, to spread the love, next up we have Californication by the Red Hot Chili Peppers, and then we're going to hear Simple Man by Lynyrd Skynyrd. So, even more epic rock artists of the time, and that's really all I have to say about it. So, enjoy Californication.

That was Everlong by the Foo Fighters on Dark Roast on Simmons Radio The Shark, keeping in theme with our mid to late 80s, 90s rock vibe of the day. So I hope, once again, that you've been enjoying this episode. I really, like, I don't even know what else to say. Like, these are all bangers, and that's kind of all I have in terms of context, is just that they're good songs. I guess this next one is kind of a fun story. It's Immigrant Song by Led Zeppelin, and there's this, like, vocals part in the beginning of it that sounds just like my blender. And for a while, I was, like, would be using my blender, and I was like, what song is that? Like, I know a song that starts like that. And now when I hear this song, I can't unhear it, because I figured out that this is the song that my blender sounds like. So get excited to learn what my blender sounds like. It sounds like the beginning of Immigrant Song by Led Zeppelin. And then following that, we're going to listen to Paranoid by Black Sabbath. And then we'll hop back on here and introduce the next few. So lock in on my blender sounds, because here they come. Immigrant Song by Led Zeppelin.

Back again on Dark Roast on Simmons Radio The Shark with our 80s, 90s rock themed playlist. And there's two songs left in it, and they're both relatively long songs, so I came back to introduce them both in case you forget during the next 10 minutes in which these songs will play. But yeah, we just heard Paranoid by Black Sabbath, epic song. And next up, we are going to listen to Smells Like Teen Spirit by Nirvana, and then Hell's Bells by AC/DC, which are both like 5-minute songs. So sit back, relax, and enjoy them, because we're going to be here a while. But it's going to be worth it, because they're both good songs. And yeah, that's all I have on our playlist today. So I hope you've been vibing with the theme. We've really been all over the place on this show in the course of the past 2 semesters. But what else are we here for than to have a different vibe going every week? I don't know. That's really it. Yeah. Let's just get right into Nirvana and hope you enjoy and have a great Monday.

Hello, and welcome to Eclectic Order Radio on Simmons the Shark Radio. I'm so sorry about that delay. There was a technical issue. The first song that I have today is Where Did All the Time Go?

Hello and welcome to Eclectic Orb Radio on Simmons Radio The Shark. Today is my last show, very sadly. This is my 45th show, which is crazy. I can't believe that I have been doing it for this long. It's been 2.5 years, yeah. I started it halfway through my sophomore year of college. Today's theme is songs about growing up. I'm going to be playing the songs, then talking a little bit about what the songs mean to me and my future and my college experience and everything. That was Where Did All the Time Go by Dr. Dog. This is the perfect anthem to kick off my show. It describes exactly how I feel about college, that it went by so fast. I feel like I was just at my senior high school graduation. Next is Kids by Current Joys.

That was Kids by Current Joys. Even though this song is a newer song that I've discovered, something about it is so nostalgic. I've said this many times, but I still feel like I'm 16 in a way. I remember discussing with my parents a year ago post-college plans and thinking to myself, I'm not old enough to get an apartment yet. Anyways, that was Kids by Current Joys. Next is Ribs by Lorde.

That was Ribs by Lorde. This is such a bittersweet song, in my opinion, about how exciting it is to grow up, but also how scary it is. I feel that exact same way. I'm sad that this summer may be my last time living with my parents, but I'm also really excited to have my own apartment and start my adult life and everything like that. Next is Never Grow Up by Taylor Swift.

That was Never Grow Up by Taylor Swift. This is a song I've listened to since I was a kid. I remember telling my coworker a year ago how excited I was to graduate college, and she was like, why? This is the only time in your life that you get to live on your own with friends with minimal responsibilities. Well, I am really excited to be finished with college and move on to the next phase of my life. I have to remember to slow down every once in a while and enjoy what I have now. Next is Home by Edward Sharpe and the Magnetic Zeros.

my eye. Girl, I've never loved one like you.

That was Home by Edward Sharpe and the Magnetic Zeros. This is a really special song to me. It's one of those songs that I could listen to forever, and I know all the lyrics too. I first heard this song at sleepaway camp. I think when I was like 13 or 14. As you know, as many of you may know, I am very attached to my childhood home. I remember being in high school and being so sad of the thought that I would eventually have to move out. I've been in a place of limbo recently, going back and forth from home to school and soon my new apartment. This song reminds me that home can mean many different things. It can be many places or even people. Next is Landslide by Fleetwood Mac.

That was Landslide by Fleetwood Mac. Stevie Nicks is talking in the song about how she built her life around one thing, and now that it's gone, she has to reimagine her life. This reminds me of a quote from a movie I really like, Captain Fantastic. The quote is, "No one is going to magically appear in the end and save you." This quote reminds me, and also this song, that sometimes you just have to do things for yourself, and you can't rely on other people for everything. Next is I Can't Handle Change by Roar.

that was I Can't Handle Change by Roar. If you know anything about me, you know that I like my routines and have a hard time with change, so this song hits pretty hard. In times like these, I have to remember that there's no growth in comfort. Next is Motion Sickness by Phoebe Bridgers.

That was Motion Sickness by Phoebe Bridgers. I just love the line, emotional motion sickness. Something about thinking about that is just so beautiful, even though it is talking about sickness. If you know me, you know I'm very strong-willed and can react with my emotional side a lot. My all-time favorite movie is Howl's Moving Castle. Basically, the main character, Howl, made a deal with a star to gain magical powers in exchange for his heart. At the end of the movie, when he gets his heart back, his chest feels heavy, and another he says his chest feels heavy, and another character says, a heart's a heavy burden. Next is Vienna by Billy Joel.

That was Vienna by Billy Joel. More recently, I felt a lot of pressure to figure out exactly what I want to do post-college and find something that I'll want to do for the rest of my life. This song reminds me that I'm only 21 and I don't have to have the rest of my life mapped out right now. I remember talking to a professor and asking how she got into the field, and she told me that she had many, many, many career changes before landing on something that she liked. I have to remember the lyric, slow down, you're doing just fine. Next is Slipping Through My Fingers by ABBA.

0: That was Slipping Through My Fingers by ABBA. This was the perfect show song to finish off my show. It's gone by so fast. I can't believe it's been 2.5 years and that I am graduating college in 2 weeks. Today is actually my last day of classes. And then I start my job on Monday and move into my apartment in September, so it's all flying by. I appreciate all of my friends and family who have listened religiously. The show wouldn't be the same without all of you. Thank you again. This was Eclectic Aura Radio on Simmons the Shark Radio, signing off for the last time.
1: Hello, and welcome back to The Shea Station. My name is Kendall Shea, and you're listening to Simmons Radio, The Shark. And today is kind of a special episode here, show. It's the 25th show of The Shea Station I've done since I started doing radio here, so pretty exciting stuff. I probably should have come up with a better theme, for the 25th episode, but we do have an interesting theme today, or lack thereof. As maybe someone has noticed, I didn't post on Instagram today at the Shea Station regarding a theme for this week. Well, that's because this time of the semester is kind of, you know, pretty much smack dab in the middle. I don't know about y'all, but I'm about to start having a couple of midterms and things like that, and it's just kind of a weird time of the year. It's a transitional time of the year. We're moving out of winter, hopefully. I mean, today you wouldn't be able to tell, but moving into spring, you know, daylight savings, all that good stuff. And it's a very scatterbrained time of the year. Kind of nothing burger, just a mess, kind of. So that's what today is. Today's a mess. So basically, the songs that I have today are not necessarily at random, but they are very random, meaning that the theme is no theme. I kind of have just wanted to play some like random songs I've been listening to. And the way that a lot of my playlists and stuff end up, working, or how I end up creating them, is kind of, you know, there's basically no rules. I am not bound by any genre. I love every genre. I love songs that I find randomly from small artists on TikTok. I love, you know, super, famous songs. I love fun songs, country, folk, pop, rap, like classical, like you name it, I love everything. So today's just gonna kind of be a conglomerate of songs I've been liking recently from every genre. So yeah, I guess I won't waste any more time getting into it. But hopefully, if you're listening, it's kind of fun for you. You don't really know what's gonna come next. Which I think there's some excitement in that. I do have a playlist here today, but it's a very long playlist, so we're not going to be able to get through the whole thing. And what I'm going to do is kind of just feel out the vibe. I'm going to try and pick which songs I think kind of will transition well into each other, but also that kind of is not the point here. The point is that I'm all over the place. So, yeah, this show today is going to be kind of all over the place, but all really great songs. So, yeah, I'm trying to, let's see where we will start today off. Okay, this is perfect. The first song of the day is going to be Mr. Telephone Man by New Edition. I don't know about y'all, but I kind of got this song mixed up with, the Mr. Postman song that I think everybody knows, like, It's been covered and covered and covered and covered. But for some reason, I thought they were the same song. They're not the same song. This is a totally different song. And it's fantastic. And it's so fun. And it's hard not to be happy while listening to it. So we're going to start the show off today with Mr. Telephone Man. And then, next up, I don't know if I should say the songs in advance or say them after. I wish I could, you know, call in an audience member and say, do you want to be surprised by what I play? Or no. Honestly, okay. I'll just say this, the song names ahead of time. Maybe I'll switch it up mid-show, but the second song of the day, also kind of a similar energy, very well-known song that I've been listening to recently, specifically in the grocery store, very empowering, is I'm Every Woman by Chaka Khan. So great. So great. Okay. So that's how we're going to start today's episode or show off. I never know what to call it. Today's show. Yeah, and I hope you'll enjoy. These are some really fun songs, and they're going to make me happy. I hope they make you happy. So let's get started.

Alrighty, you just heard How to Pretend by Lucy Bedrock and MacArthur Park by Donna Summer. Definitely a song that's been on my mind since the Olympics, for sure, and it's such a great song. So I've been listening to that a lot recently. And yeah, let's move on to the next set of songs. Next up, we are another song that's been stuck in my head since the Olympics. Would be Stateside by Pink Panthers featuring Zara Larsson. This is the remix version, of course. And then we are going to move over to The Complete Knock by Blood Orange. And then we are going to switch gears quite a bit and go to Furry Sings the Blues by Joni Mitchell. And yeah, that's what we're going to be playing next. I'll get more into some of the songs later after they play. But yeah, like I said, we're kind of all over the place today. But sometimes that's kind of like what you need. Like, you need a little like energy shift. And I don't know, when I listen to like all these different songs from all these different genres, like, it really kind of, like, expands my, like, love for music 100%. And you end up, like, discovering a lot of classics, a lot of underground stuff, a lot of stuff kind of just all over the map that you might not otherwise have thought that you would like or would have ever listened to. I know for a lot of people, like, country or, like, folk music is a big thing like that. A lot of people, like, on paper, don't really think, oh, I'm a country music person or I'm a folk music person. And then they hear a song or two that they actually really like that fits into that genre. And it kind of changes your mind a little bit. And I think openness and, like, willingness to kind of expand your taste when it comes to, like, most things, to be honest, but specifically music, I think all music is good. There's definitely some bad music out there, but everything is worth a shot. I'm not going to not listen to a song because it's a genre that I don't typically listen to. Like, I don't know. I will not, you know, put those limitations on it, because it's something that's it's extremely low risk. Like, there's no reason to not listen to new things or try new things. So that's how I feel about it. But yeah, we're gonna move on to the very fun Stateside by Pink Panthers. And just a reminder, my name is Kendall Shea. This is the Shea Station, and you are listening to Simmons Radio the Shark.

Alrighty, you just heard You're a Big Girl Now. Or, sorry, oh my god, not the right song. That's what's up next. But you just heard Marvin Gaye's Come Get to This, and Furry Sings the Blues by Joni Mitchell. And yes, up next we have You're a Big Girl Now by The Stylistics. And then we will finish off today's show of madness with Made in Japan by Buck Owens. This has been like a favorite song of mine over like the last year. And I honestly think it's a perfect kind of spring song. Spring and summer, but I really like to think of it as like a spring song. It's just super sweet, and I love the sound of this song. It's so great. And then we'll finish off today's show with I'll Change For You by Mitski. This is a new Mitski song, and it's one of my favorites from the album that she just put out. So I wanted to play that one as well, because it's definitely something I've been listening to a lot recently. And yeah, let's go ahead and finish off today's show. I will be back next week, once again, Wednesday, 2 to 3 p.m. Follow my Instagram at The Shea Station for updates about themes of upcoming shows, any upcoming shows, canceled shows, anything like that. Just go ahead and follow my Instagram, once again, at The Shea Station. And yeah, this has been episode 25 of The Shea Station. My name is Kendall Shea, and you're listening to Simmons Radio The Shark.

Welcome back to the sixth episode of the third season of Off the Record here on Simmons Radio The Shark. I'm your host, Maddie, and that was the iconic Don't Delete the Kisses by Wolf Alice that was starting us off. I love that song, and I feel like it's a perfect, like, winter into spring into summer vibe, so why not play it now? I'm calling this episode New England Save Me, half as a reoccurring joke that I have with my friends because I've just been saying blank save me for everything because I've been going through it lately. And also because for spring break I went to a few states in New England that I have not yet been to, and so it was the first nice tour of New England outside Boston for me. Next up, I have Come Down Soon by Lizzie McAlpine, followed by California by BB Doobie, so please enjoy.

You just heard Come Down Soon by Lizzie McAlpine and California by Biba Doobie. These are both two artists that I've actually seen before and I love very, very much. It feels weird talking about Lizzie McAlpine being in Boston since she was a Berkeley kid, which is literally right down the road from where I'm currently streaming from. So it's just kind of, I don't know, it's weird. I feel like everybody at Berkeley either wants to be Lizzie McAlpine or hates Lizzie McAlpine. And I'm like, okay, guys. Just admit that she's talented and move on. It has been so warm out here in Boston recently the past few days, and it's been so nice to go outside and soak up the sun and actually go on walks and hang out outside instead of in the dorms. So in honor of that, these songs that I'm playing today kind of remind me of spring and summer, and these next two are no exception. So here are Talk by The 1975, followed by Hole in the Ground by Inhaler.

You're listening to Off the Record on Simmons Radio The Shark. I'm your host, Maddie, and you just heard Talk by the 1975, followed by Hole in the Ground by Inhaler. I hope you enjoyed those two. I believe that Hole in the Ground is the first single from an upcoming Inhaler album, perhaps. This would be their senior album, their fourth album. I'm not sure if they're like officially planning something yet, since I haven't seen an album confirmation announcement or anything. But I feel like they only do stuff like this and like rebrand and change. Because if you look at their like the cover for the single, it's very familiar and very similar to what they've done for the singles on their upcoming albums. They kind of zoom in on certain parts of the album and post that as the single cover, if that makes sense. But yeah, check them out. Love that song. I'm very excited to see what their album sounds like. I feel like each of their albums have been similar in vibe, but very distinctive to their respective albums. Like, if you played a song, I'd be able to tell you what album it came off of, but they sound very similar to all of their other songs, which I do like in artists, and I feel like that's similar to the earlier work of the 1975, which I also just played for you. Up next, we have Massachusetts by Hannah Cole, followed with Gloomy Girl by Soft Cult.

I actually just found the song Massachusetts by Hannah Cole super recently, like a couple days ago, and I really love it. I've been listening to it a lot. It was on my day list on Spotify, which is one of the rare W's that I feel like Spotify day list has done for me. Soft Cult, which is the artist from the song that you just heard, Gloomy Girl, is an old favorite of mine that I've been listening to for a while, and I actually saw them live in Boston a year or two ago over at Cafe 939, which is an event venue that's part of Berkeley, so it's really small and very intimate. And my boyfriend at the time and I were front row, and there was no separation in, like, height from the stage and where the audience was. There was no, like, really, there was no stage, is what I'm trying to say. So we were standing, like, eye level to them, and it was, we were front row. It was really weird at first, but it made for a really great show. And we also met them after the show. We were able to talk to them, got a few things signed, which was really cool for me. But yeah, I love both of those artists, so check them out. Moving forward into the last chunk of our set, kind of, please enjoy Lovers Only by Love Spells and Sexy to Someone by Clairo.

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You just heard Lovers Only by Love Spells and Sexy to Someone by Claro. I'm just going to go right into our next pair of songs, continuing on a similar vibe to the two that you just heard. Here are Jaded by Near Tears and Dayflower by Cathedral Bells.

Both of those songs really remind me of driving around in spring slash summer, as they're kind of the two that I would frequently listen to on my way to college back in Michigan, because I would always have them on my driving playlist, so shout out Delta, shout out Michigan. Per usual, next week's episode theme has yet to be decided, but get excited nonetheless. If you have any song suggestions also, please send them to me. I'm kind of in a music rut right now, and any song suggestions for the show or just to listen to on myself, like by myself, would be so helpful and so appreciated. Thank you all for tuning into this episode of Off the Record, and to close this out, here is Set Me Free by Prom. Hope you guys have a great week, and I will see you the same time next week. You guys know where to find me.

All right, hey guys, welcome back to Dark Roast on Simmons Radio The Shark. I'm your host, Bryn Williamson, and today our theme is like mid-80s into the 90s rock music, I guess, inspired by the fact that I've recently re-entered my Guns N' Roses era, and it's been a really long time. I was like, remember really getting into them for the first time when I was like in middle school and a child. So now they're back because November Rain started like being a song that people were using as a sound on TikTok. And I was like, man, this is so unfair because now like people are going to think that I only know this song from TikTok when really like we go way back. So now I've been listening to Use Your Illusion 1 and 2, the albums, in full recently a lot, just to be like, yeah, I do know these music, like I'm ahead of the times, you know, and it's obviously great stuff. So that being said, I would say Use Your Illusion 2 is probably my favorite of the albums. It really is close to no skips, like I think it's nearly perfect, but we're not going to play any songs from it on the show today because I went in kind of a different direction. But we're going to kick off the show with Breathe in the Air by Pink Floyd. And then Guns N' Roses are going to visit us with their one little acoustic song, which is Patience. Because just fit in and like, it's a solid deep cut that I think is a really good song. So we're going to play that, even though it's not off of my favorite album. But yeah, that's what the vibes are for today. Hope you're as excited as I am. And here is Breathe in the Air by Pink Floyd.

All right, that was Daughter by Pearl Jam on Dark Roast on Simmons Radio, The Shark. And yeah, fire song. Hope we're enjoying the playlist so far. We've already had our Guns N' Roses moment because they fit really early in the playlist. So everyone say goodbye to Guns N' Roses. We'll miss them. I will be back on that train later today, I'm sure, but can only play one song per artist on the show. So, to spread the love, next up we have Californication by the Red Hot Chili Peppers, and then we're going to hear Simple Man by Lynyrd Skynyrd. So, even more epic rock artists of the time, and that's really all I have to say about it. So, enjoy Californication.

That was Everlong by the Foo Fighters on Dark Roast on Simmons Radio The Shark, keeping in theme with our mid to late 80s, 90s rock vibe of the day. So I hope, once again, that you've been enjoying this episode. I really, like, I don't even know what else to say. Like, these are all bangers, and that's kind of all I have. In terms of context, is just that they're good songs. I guess this next one is kind of a fun story. It's Immigrant Song by Led Zeppelin, and there's this, like, vocals part in the beginning of it that sounds just like my blender. And for a while, I was, like, would be using my blender, and I was like, what song is that? Like, I know a song that starts like that. And now when I hear this song, I can't unhear it because I figured out that this is the song that my blender sounds like. So get excited to learn what my blender sounds like. It sounds like the beginning of Immigrant Song by Led Zeppelin. And then following that, we're going to listen to Paranoid by Black Sabbath. And then we'll hop back on here and introduce the next few. So lock in on my blender sounds, because here they come. Immigrant Song by Led Zeppelin.

Back again on Dark Roast on Simmons Radio The Shark with our 80s, 90s rock themed playlist. And there's two songs left in it, and they're both relatively long songs. So I came back to introduce them both in case you forget during the next 10 minutes in which these songs will play. But yeah, we just heard Paranoid by Black Sabbath, epic song. And next up, we are going to listen to Smells Like Teen Spirit by Nirvana, and then Hell's Bells by AC/DC, which are both like 5-minute songs. So sit back, relax, and enjoy them, because we're going to be here a while, but it's going to be worth it because they're both good songs. And yeah, that's all I have on our playlist today. So I hope you've been vibing with the theme. We've really been all over the place on this show in the course of the past two semesters, but what else are we here for than to have a different vibe going every week? I don't know. That's really it. Yeah, let's just get right into Nirvana, and hope you enjoy and have a great Monday.

Hello. Hello. Hello. I can hear myself. My headphones are a little bit low on volume this morning. Oh my God, it is very much not morning. It is the evening. But speaking of greetings, hello. You are listening to Simmons Radio the Shark. My name is Ella, and this is From Off the Shelf, the best and most bookish show on Simmons Radio, dare I say. Maybe the only bookish show is why I dare say best, because if there were other book shows, I would not, because that would be rude. And I love my coworkers here at Simmons Radio the Show. I'm going to stop while I'm ahead. anyways, so usually the spiel that I give you is that on From Off the Shelf Radio, what we like to do is we give you a mystery book of the week, of course, and we give you some clues about the mystery book of the week that you can catch as they come out over on our Instagram at From Off the Shelf Radio. Of course, you can still follow along with us over there on Instagram, even though this week, unfortunately, we are not giving you a mystery book. That is mostly because I've been wanting to do a deep dive into my personal reading playlist instead of doing a mystery book, which is what this week will be all about. And also because I have a book that I am very, very excited to finish up this week that we will be diving into for our episode on Monday, this upcoming Monday, which is going to be in April, which is so crazy. But anyway, here we are today. Very special episode. Music heavy, might I say. I have 13 songs prepared for you. We might only get to 12, but that's okay. But I've got about 45 minutes of music for you, and I'm very excited. Yeah. I hope you've been reading some good books lately. I feel like I'm so used to talking about what the clues for the week are that I am at a loss to just get right into the music. But honestly, this is a really good playlist. Oh, why don't I give you a little bit of some introspection on what this playlist is? So this specific playlist that I will be playing for you tonight is some selections from my summer reading playlist. I have two different reading playlists. One is specifically for when it's kind of cold out, but not really, and when it's rainy and gross, like a very typical summer rain, sometimes like a nice fall rain that's slightly cooling, just those kind of gray, wet vibes. I have a specific playlist for that. There's a lot of jazz on that playlist, a lot of Ella Fitzgerald. We will not be playing any Ella Fitzgeralds tonight, unfortunately. But if anyone wants any Ella Fitzgerald recs, please hit me up. I am named after her, and I am one of her biggest fans, I would say. And then there's my second reading playlist, which is pure summer. Reading is one of the biggest things that I like to do over the summer. I like to decompress by putting my mind through about 2 to 3 books a week, which for some people is not actually decompressing, but for me it definitely is. Usually in the summer, I will be on my porch from about 9 a.m. to 5 p.m. or even later. Yeah, 5 a.m. No, sorry, I can't talk. From 9 p.m. to about 9 a.m. to 8 p.m. I'll have breakfast out there, lunch, dinner with my family. It's out there, lunch,

with my coworkers on the e-board about this, and I was like, I don't really like to replay songs. And they were like, Ella, it's not that big of a deal. And I was like, no, I need to be original every time. They need to hear things I've never heard before. But yeah, that's basically what we'll be covering today. Of course, I'll be playing you a couple songs at a time, and then maybe I'll dive into some books that I read over this past summer. Or I'll tell you a little bit more, give you some more sensory details about what this may look like, what you can envision me doing as I'm listening to this playlist. All right? And I think that's all for me for now. So, without any further ado, I will send you over to some music. We're going to start off with Cinema by Harry Styles, and then get into some Give a Little by Maggie Rogers, off of her, my favorite album of hers, Heard It in a Past Life. And a couple more, too, but we'll recap after. All right? I'll see you on the other side.

Okay, before we get ahead of ourselves there, sorry, that started playing a little bit too quickly for my taste. Hi, welcome back. You're listening to Simmons Radio The Shark. My name is Ella, and this is From Off The Shelf, a show where I give you, usually I give you a mystery book of the week and some clues to go with. Those clues, as always, are posted over on our Instagram throughout the week prior. You can follow us there at From Off The Shelf Radio. Sorry, I had to get through the usual spiel. But today, instead of doing that, we are just getting into some vibes, getting into some tunes. We are going through some selections from my favorite summer reading playlist. I'm going to make sure that I can hear myself very clearly in my headphones. So what we just heard there, I'm going to recap the four songs we just heard, ignoring the fifth that accidentally started playing. We just heard Cinema by Harry Styles. Harry's House, amazing album. Really loving the new album as well. Got to give that a big shout out. Then you heard Give a Little by Maggie Rogers. Heard it in a past life is that album. That is definitely one of my favorite albums of all time. It's just banger after banger. And I love that the songs all sound similar in a way that they can be put on the same album together, but they also bring something new and something really fresh with each new song. I really like that. Sorry, I'm also live on TikTok right now, if anyone is interested in pulling that up. So you can maybe comment along while we're off the air. I'm trying it out for the first time now, and it's actually really overstimulating. And there's like so much on my phone screen right now, and I'm really hoping that it doesn't deplete my battery like crazy. But anyways, moving right along, after you heard Give a Little by Maggie Rogers, you then went over to Baby Steps by Olivia Dean, which is... I feel like I'm going to say, oh, it's such a great album for every single song, but genuinely, they all really are. Olivia Dean recently, I believe, won Best New Artist at the Grammys this past year, or maybe the year prior. Sorry, again, TikTok laugh. Very overstimulating. And I am a huge Olivia Dean fan. I love her very dearly. And then what should have been the final song was So Hot You're Hurting My Feelings by Caroline Polachek. All of these really great songs from Summer Reading Playlist. And I know I did promise you that we were going to get a little bit into some summer reading recommendations, some recommendations from what I read over the summer. So let me give you a slight rundown. So this past summer, one of the biggest things that I was dedicated to was rereading the Hunger Games series. That was a big read for me because the new Hunger Games book came out, which I was very excited about. And there's a movie for that that's coming out, I believe, soon-ish. Maybe next year, I believe. Yeah, because I'm making plans with my friends to go see it. So I read all of the books in chronological order, starting with the original prequel, which is about Coriolanus Snow and Lucy Greybeard, and then moving right along to the newest book, which is also a prequel of the 50th Hunger Games, featuring Haymitch, who, if you know the Hunger Games series, he was main character Katniss and PETA's mentor in their Hunger Games. And then after that, I read the full trilogy. And I feel like there's one more, although maybe it's just people are theorizing that Suzanne Collins, the author, is going to write one more Hunger Games book. I'm not sure. But yeah, that was one of my big reads that I read. I also, over the summer, reread the Howl's Moving Castle books. There's more than one, which not a lot of people know. And also, not a lot of people know that the movie, the Studio Ghibli movie, was based on the books. And the books are plot-wise very similar, but personality-wise for a lot of the characters, they are not. I remember Mr. Miyazaki, I think is how you say his name. Oh no, it wasn't Miyazaki. It was the author of the books. Oh, what is her name? I don't remember her name, but she was saying like, yeah, they made them all a lot more charming in the movie than I originally wrote them to be. Because in the books, the two main characters who do end up becoming love interests, they do get married and have a kid in the third book. They really don't like each other for a lot of the book. And they only really kind of begrudgingly see how they improve each other's lives. They like do so stubbornly, and I think it's a really good kind of anti-fairy tale in many different ways. It breaks a lot of the traditional tropes that we see, and really all of the books are kind of loosely connected, and I really think that they're all so great. They're so magical, and even though I am fully 19 years old, I still read them, and they're probably written for like 12-year-olds, but that's okay.
I read a lot of books over the summer as well. Another book that I read, and this is the last one that I'll recap for you before sending you into some more tunes, was a giant, I think, was it 900 pages? I don't know if it quite hit 900 pages. But it was a, shall we say, fake autobiography of Henry VIII, starting from his very young childhood up through his death. And it was such a good book. It's over in my Goodreads. I'm going to have to pull the title after our music break. But I am very, I really, really love that book. It took me maybe a month to read, which sounds impressive. But again, I'm reading from like 9 a.m. to 8 p.m. pretty much every day. And it was just so immersive for, and it was for a topic that I love so much. Like, I love reading about Henry VIII. I'm kind of more interested in his wives and daughters, to be quite frank, than I am in him. But I think the book was really interesting. And also the concept of a fake autobiography. Like, that's so cool. Like, you think of that for fiction, but for nonfiction real people, I feel like that's not something that's really explored. Or it's often, when it is, not, doesn't make me feel satisfied, because I'm like, oh, well, this feels kind of weird. Like, why are you faking their perspective? But no, this book was incredibly well researched, which is a not praise that I give very often when it comes to fictionalized historical accounts. But rant aside, I will now be playing for you the correct song, and starting with the song that we just heard, you just heard a little quick snippet of. We're going to be starting off with Summer's Over by TV Girl and Jordana, going into I Think We're Alone Now by Tiffany, which is the only song that I know off that album. I know I posted last week that we were going to be playing that album, and my friend was like, oh my god, that album's so good. And I'm like, I only know one song off it, but I will take your word for it. All right, we're going to start off with TV Girl. I'll see you on the other side.

Hello there. Welcome back. You are listening to Simmons Radio the Shark. My name is Ella, and this is From Off the Shelf Radio, a show where I usually give you a mystery book of the week, and of course some clues to go with, posted throughout the week prior over on our Instagram. You can catch those clues as they come out on a normal week over on our Instagram at From Off the Shelf Radio. And now I keep alluding to the idea that this is not a normal episode, and in case you haven't tuned in prior to about now, this week, instead, we are playing some selections from my summer reading playlist. I sound like I have a total frog in my throat. I'm going to go drink a sip of water. Hold on. And my water is very far away from the microphone because those are the rules and I follow them. Oh my God. I'm so on duty that I don't even leave the chair when I have nothing to do, just staring at my computer screen. Not playing music. But anyway, speaking of the music that you just heard, because as I don't even know if I got to it before, I had to run off to grab a sip of water because my throat is dry as a Sahara, I tell you. We are playing selections from one of my summer reading playlists for this week. So the four songs that you just heard, starting off with Summer's Over by Jordana and TV Girl, really good. I swear, I keep saying this over and over again, but it is genuinely a good album. It's a really great collaboration between TV Girl and Jordana. We followed that up with I Think We're Alone Now by Tiffany. As I said before we got to the music break, that's pretty much the only song that I know coming off of that album. But it's a really great song and I really like it. After that, we listened to The Wire by Haim. Again, the only song I know off of that album, but that's okay. I know the Haim when they collaborated with Taylor Swift, I believe, on Evermore. I think they did a song together. Do I remember what song that is? No. But it'll come to me eventually. And we rounded off right there with I Don't Think I Can Do This Again, featuring Claro. Claro, who I know better than the other artist, who is the main artist, Muramasa. I think that's a really underrated Claro song, which makes sense because it's not really her song. It's a collaboration she did with another artist. But I do think that it's really good. And due to the amount of time we have left being quite short, I am actually just gonna get into the music. I'm a little worried that we might run out of time because, oh boy, we have some longer songs lined up for the rest of the night. But I'm just gonna get straight into them. We're gonna start off with Feel by the Pet Shop Boys. So I'll see you on the other side. Oh, by the way, we're live on TikTok right now. Did you know that? You can go check out words. You can go tune in over there if you have TikTok by any chance. It's also at From Off the Shelf Radio. Come join me because there's like no one over here right now and people are like randomly scrolling onto it and then leaving and I'm like, I don't know who that was. Their name's in like Russian. It's definitely a Cyrillic. All right, bye.

to sadness. The temperature is unbearable until you face it. Thank you for flying with Strange Airlines. I will be your tour guide today. Your emotional baggage can be picked up at carousel number 2. Please be careful so it doesn't fall onto someone you love. When we've reached your final destination, I will lead you to it. You'll be fine then.

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1: Hello. Hello, hey, howdy, or hey, howdy, hi. Goodness gracious. She doesn't even remember her own intro. Oh, well, hey, howdy, hi. You're listening to Simmons Radio The Shark. My name is Ella, and this is From Off The Shelf Radio. I'm not going to do my usual intro for you, because if you're just tuning in now, I hate to break it to you. But unfortunately, we are rounding off for the night. I'm going to be out here in about 60 to 90 seconds. But this episode, we were playing some of my classic hits from my summer reading playlist. And I just played three songs for you there. I'm stopping a little bit early, so I have time to get out of Studio A in time for our next show. You can totally go listen to them over at Backbone, which is, I assume, where you're listening from if you're not over on TikTok Live. I hope you're not on TikTok Live right now, because I'm also about to be out of there in 60 to 90 seconds. But anyway, those songs that you just heard were Feel by the Pet Shop Boys. Then we went to Your Type by Carly Rae Jepsen. I was just saying, while the music was playing, that I feel like people think that Carly Rae Jepsen is a one-hit wonder. She is not. She has so much good music that is just waiting for you. She had an album that came out in 2022, had a giant hit off of that, The Loneliest Time. Really good song, and I feel like it's kind of made people become more aware of the rest of her discography. But Your Type is an incredible song, and that's what we played. And then we ended off with Secrets From A Girl, parentheses, Who's Seen It All, which is, I think, such a perfect summary song. And also the outro is so interesting because it really reminds me of Ariana Grande's latest music video kind of series that came out. We're talking about memory and a very science fiction, like erasing memory to erase pain, but also wanting to experience the happiness and nostalgia that came with it, and kind of accepting the multitude of emotions that come with memory. And that really encapsulates what I think Lorde was trying to come up with for Secrets From A Girl Who's Seen It All. So that's why I think it's such a perfect song to end the night with. And I will be ending the night, actually. So, dear listeners, thank you so much for tuning in this fine night. Again, I'm going to plug our socials. You can go follow us on Instagram, From Off The Shelf Radio. And of course, over on TikTok, same name, at From Off The Shelf Radio. Well, thank you so much. And of course, we will have a mystery book of the week for next week. So you can catch the first clue that'll be coming out on Wednesday afternoon / evening. Depends on when I remember / have time. All right. Thank you so much. I will see you next week. Bye-bye.

That was Perfect Places by Lorde from her literal best album and probably the best album of all time. I don't often compare other bodies of work by other artists to the album Melodrama. I've only done that to a handful of Taylor Swift songs. So, high praise. That was Perfect Places by Lorde. Next up, I have one of my favorite songs that I just rediscovered after a long time. It's on the Nationals. I don't even know if you can say new album anymore. I don't even remember when this came out. But they had Taylor Swift as a featured artist on it. And then I'm going to play a Taylor Swift song after that. So thanks for tuning in to Simmons Radio The Shark. I'm Abigail, your host of The Loop. And yeah, next up we have The National. Thanks for tuning in. Hi, Madison. I know you're tuned in. So I'll just give you a direct shout out right now. I don't know who else is here, but let me know.

That was Letter to an Old Poet by Boy Genius, and it actually wasn't planned on my set list at all until about midnight, maybe, because I was trying to go to sleep, and that one line, it was like, I want to be happy or something like that, kept playing in my head over and over and over, and I knew it was a Boy Genius song, but I couldn't remember the name of it, and then I based the entire set list around it, so... shout out Boy Genius for being catchy. Also, I hope they come back and I hope their hiatus doesn't last forever. But next up, we have Still Into You by Paramore. Thanks for tuning in to Simmons Radio The Shark. Wait, guys, I lied. Next up is July by Noah Cyrus. When I paused Boy Genius to play the next song, it was so quick that July was already queued up, and then it says Still Into You is next. So, my mistake. Also, hi, Mom. Next up is July by Noah Cyrus. Thanks for tuning in.

That was Bags by Clairo, specifically the live from Electric Lady Studios version, which is the best version of the song. Believe me, if I was able to play every single song that was recorded live, oh my god, I have to yawn. One sec. Whew, okay, we're back. Anyways, if I was able to play every single song in a row that was recorded there, I would. Unfortunately, I do have rules that I have to abide by, so maybe next week I'll play another song live from Electric Lady. Who knows? But before that, you heard Mess It Up by Gracie Abrams. I'm trying to speed this up a little bit because I played some kind of slower songs at the beginning. So next up, I have Dreams by the Cranberries, and after that, Valerie, the Mark Ronson production by Amy Winehouse. So thanks for tuning in to The Loop on Simmons Radio The Shark. Actually, before I start playing some music again, let's talk about my ins and outs for the week. So I really love Comfortable Silence. I get a lot of that with my friends because that's just where we are in our relationships, and it's really beautiful. And I've been on a chocolate kick because I got this dark chocolate. I have to yawn again. Okay, I can't talk about it anymore because the more I talk about it, it's gonna keep going. But anyways, I got this raspberry dark chocolate bark with like this puffed quinoa in it from Trader Joe's, and it's so good. And then I also love being able to sit outside. I sat outside with my mom a couple days ago at this little food hall in Providence, and it was so fun, and it was really nice outside. And I'm really excited that it's going to get warm out. And another out is that the weather won't make up its mind. Come on. But yeah. Also, don't text and walk because people will yell at you. Also, you should pay attention to other people on the road. And the 66 bus felt like my personal hell yesterday when my friend Faye and I rode it to Torrin apartment. And it got us there like 45 minutes late. All that, and we didn't even like the apartment that much. But anyways, next up we have Dreams by the Cranberries. Thanks for tuning in to Simmons Radio The Shark.

That was Times Like These by the Foo Fighters. I was scouring all of my playlists yesterday trying to find good music, and I found a playlist I made whenever I feel really scared of the job market, which I do right now. So I hope you all enjoy some songs that maybe will make you feel a little bit better about the job market, and I'm manifesting the right jobs in the right areas for anyone who may need them. Two more songs to close out. Next up, we have Where You Lead, I Will Follow by Carole King, which you might recognize from Gilmore Girls, and then Spring into Summer by Lizzie McAlpine. Thanks for tuning in to Simmons Radio The Shark. I'm Abigail, your host of The Loop.

Hello, welcome back to Sad Eyed Radio on Simmons Radio, The Shark. That was I'll Be Damned by Dutch Interior. Next up, I have She Belongs to Me by Bob Dylan, New Morning by Bob Dylan, Cannock Chase by Lobby Seafray, and Operator by Jim Croce.

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Next up, I have Time Trades by Jeffrey Lewis, Hazy Jane 2 by Nick Drake, and Tell Me Why by Neil Young. Thank you.

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Next up, I have Simulation Swarm by Big Thief, Mythological Beauty by Big Thief, and To All of You by Sid Matters.

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Next up is Amoeba by Claro and Love Takes Miles by Cameron Winter. Thank you for listening, and that will be the end of it for today.

0: Hello, you are listening to Secret Garden Radio on Simmons the Shark Radio. I'm Lola. I'm here with my co-host Maya.
1: Hello.
0: You just heard Why Do You Let Me Stay Here by She and Him. This week is special. This is our third show, and usually the past two shows we've not stuck to themes because themes are limiting, and we don't like to be limited. We are unlimited. But this week, inspired by our conversation last week, we are doing a millennial optimism theme. We hope you like Obama. That's an opinion. That's not.
2: I hope you like isn't an opinion either, but it's more of like a statement. I don't know.
0: Yeah, we have to make sure that we aren't being...
2: You just can't, like,
0: say... We can't lie.
2: Yeah. Or, like, say negative things. It's fine.
0: Yeah. So, Maya, would you like to speak on the next choices? Because you picked them.
2: Well, before you were saying that you feel like I'm one of those people that would say that they're born in the wrong generation, and I would like to refute that statement by saying that I think I was born in the correct generation, because this is the music that I grew up... Like, this is what was on the radio when I was... I don't remember how old I was at what point, but, like...
0: I don't know. I feel like you were meant to be, like, a 23-year-old in Williamsburg during, like, 2012. I feel like you definitely would have, like, written for BuzzFeed.
2: I watched BuzzFeed so religiously when I was a kid. The Ladylike BuzzFeed show.
0: Oh, my God. Me too, with the one gay one. Well, they're all gay now, but there's, like... You know which one I'm talking about.
2: Yeah. No, I definitely did. Yeah.
0: Yeah.
2: Yeah.
0: Yeah.
2: I watch it all the time. I don't really know what I was doing on there. They were talking about, like... They were talking about living in L.A. in 2014 and what it was like to live in L.A. and be, like, 25. But I was, you know, what, 8 years old watching it?
0: That's the life.
2: I loved it.
0: That was the life.
2: I do think that in a different lifetime it would have worked at BuzzFeed. It was... I mean, like, when the BuzzFeed quizzes were big, was doing that all the time. My best friend would come over... And we would do BuzzFeed quizzes for hours.
0: Can I admit something to you, Maya?
2: Yeah.
0: I genuinely take BuzzFeed quizzes all the time. Like, I stopped for a very big chunk of my life from 8. Mm-hmm. Probably from, like, 8 to now. And then something happened, like, 2 months ago where I'm like, I need to start taking these again. And now, like, at least once a week I'll refresh the BuzzFeed page and be like, okay, what season am I based on my favorite cheese dishes?
2: And you know what? I think that's fair because now I feel like the equivalent of that is, like... You know, on Instagram, when you're swiping through, and it's like, yes. Your month, your latte, or whatever. Or on Facebook. They'll do it a lot on Facebook. I'll see, like, family members on Facebook reposting, like, oh my god, I got this dish. What are you?
0: What are you?
2: I think it's just the evolution of BuzzFeed quizzes.
0: Do you ever get those with, like, TV characters? Because I got one the other day. I don't know what show it was, but it made me... I get them all the time, and I always get the character I don't want.
2: I think that in, like, middle school, I used to get those more when, like, fandom culture was a thing.
0: That's true.
2: But now, no.
0: I feel like it's having a revival, and that's why I'm getting so many things. Like, I'm getting stuff for shows that I'm not even remotely interested in.
2: I think that part of it is, like, as you grow up, I think part of you reverts back to your weird middle school self and is, like, accepting your weird middle school self. And so I think... Part of that is probably just, like, I don't know, coming back to who you were and, like, rediscovering things and being less embarrassed about it, being, like, I don't know. I see a lot of people talk about that in general.
0: No, I actually last year had a lot of... I'm so glad you spoke on this. last year I had a lot of opinions. I would talk about this with anyone who would listen. Like, I have so many opinions on how we as a society view, like, fandom and liking things and how the negative outlook on it is inherently misogynistic.
2: Okay.
0: Because I feel like growing up, when I liked things that even, like, musicals, I used to like a lot of very... Well, yes.
2: Yeah.
0: I used to like a lot of very popular musicals, and then as I grew up, I used to, like, talk with a lot of my friends about it, and they'd be like, oh, like, that's such, like, a cringe interest, and I'd be like, whatever. And I would look back, I'd be like, why was that considered cringe, other than the fact it's musical theater? And I'd be like, it's predominantly female fan base.
2: I guess so, but I think I also saw a lot of the boys my age getting made fun of for whatever video games they were playing, so I think it's just, like...
0: That's fine, though.
2: Yeah, I think it's just people find anything to tease each other about when you're 12.
0: That's true. Anyways, would you like to introduce the next song?
2: Yes. The next song is Home by Edward Sharp and the Magnetic Zeros. And then after that, it'll be Come On Get Higher by Matt Mathenson and Little Broken Hearts by Norah Jones.
0: I want to say before we start playing this, my mom used to really love that song Home. And she asked me if I was playing it today kind of as a joke because I told her the theme. And I was like, yes, actually. And we were singing it all morning to my cat because my cat had a shirt on.
2: Because that makes you sing Home.
0: It does. It made me feel very optimistic. I was feeling very happy.
2: You were feeling very millennially optimistic.
0: Yeah. But I love my mommy, so this song reminds me of my mommy, and I'm glad you picked it.
2: Thank you. All right. This is Simmons the Shark Radio, as we're deciding to call it, and we're Secret Garden. Enjoy.

0: 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I am Lola, I'm here with my co-host Maya.
1: Hello.
0: Okay, I'm glad that worked. Maya's headphones are being wonky. Maya's having all kinds of issues right now, I'm sorry. You just heard Home by Edward Sharp and the Magnetic Zeros. I'm reading off the computer right now, guys, sorry. Come On Get Higher by Matt Nathanson and Little Broken Hearts by Norah Jones. I would like to say I picked that Norah Jones song. I'm really proud of it because I love Norah Jones, and I thought, you know, with the vibe of our radio show and what we've been playing so far, I wasn't going to get to play Norah Jones. And now I did. Yeah.
1: Oh, sorry. I'm trying to fix the computer. I'm thinking, Come On Get Higher, I remember playing in my dad's WRX, like, very specifically, like, that's a memory I have, and asking him what the song was from, and him not knowing what it was from, and that's the end of my memory, but that's what I remember.
0: Wow, I love that memory, Maya. We were just talking, actually, like, 5 seconds ago, right before we started talking, that's why I low-key came on here so verklempt, because I was like, wow, it's so crazy, Maya, that you drive yourself around, you drive yourself back home all the time, because Maya is the only person I know my age with a driver's license. And that is because I am from New York, and all my friends do not drive.
1: I know some people without driver's licenses because they didn't want to get it, but it was definitely the, like, normal thing around me. Like, when you're a senior, you get access to a parking pass at school. You pay $150 to be able to park for the year. Or something ridiculous, but that I don't know, it was a, like, rite of passage thing for us. We didn't get to decorate the spaces or anything, but
0: are you serious?
1: Mm-hmm. I know that they started having assigned spaces after my class left, because they would, the underclassmen who were starting to be able to drive would still drive to school without paying, and the school was not happy about it. And so then all of our senior spots got taken up and people wouldn't be able to park, so they started tracking by giving assigned spaces, but I did not have that. We parked in the same spot every day, though. Everybody's was, like, assigned, and so when yours was taken, it was a really big deal. You're laughing at me, but this is just, this was really serious.
0: I believe you. This is, it's kind of like when someone takes your spot in the lecture hall, when that's,
1: it's
0: like,
1: your
0: spot.
1: Unassigned assigned seat. That's important.
0: I know. Loki, I did that to someone the other day, and I felt really bad. But then I don't think that person ended up coming to class, so I felt okay about it. I had charged my computer, and the charger was over there.
1: See, that's different.
0: It is different. No, I also think I did it to someone the other day in my, like, actual lecture hall, like, that big room I have to go in for environmental science. I feel like I was in someone's spot because I felt like I peeved someone. I'm sorry if that did happen, because that's a really, it's a really big lecture hall, and I don't know where I'm supposed to sit there. My computer died, actually, in environmental science today, halfway through taking notes, and I'm like, oh my god, I'm fried. Okay. Also, I wanted to make a PSA. So, I forgot to say this when we were introducing our set, because we got too busy, we were too preoccupied talking about BuzzFeed. We are doing half the set, historically accurate, millennial optimism, folk, beautiful, amazing.
1: I want to, like, preface the term millennial optimism we're using loosely based off of the fact that people started using it on TikTok and Instagram. Yes. It's just a term that people use to describe music from, like, 2004 to 2015 or something like that.
0: Yeah, guys, sorry, this is my, okay, so not to sound like an actual Luddite, but I feel like most of the time when I'm on my phone, I'm not interacting with social media like that, even though I feel like I'm on my phone a lot. I'm talking to my friends, because I'm states away from them. So I do not know what people are using this term for. I know it very loosely. My favorite thing to do is I will go on social media for, like, 5 seconds, find a term to use, and use it for the rest of the week. Mm-hmm. This week, it's been millennial optimism. So I know I sound like an insane screenager, but I promise I...
1: It's just, like,
0: I'm enlightened, guys.
1: What people our age have started calling the hipster instead of just saying hipster.
0: I know, and I feel like I was... Not to flex, guys, not to be like I was on the trend before the trend. I've been on this wave. Like, 2024, 2025, I was on an insane... like, hipster wave. Like,
1: listen, you said it yourself that you think that I should just be in this era. Like, this is our calling,
0: I guess. This started, okay, this whole conversation started because Maya sent me
1: I sent you a playlist of music that I was listening to.
0: Yeah, and it was this playlist.
1: Yeah.
0: We were comparing, like, what we were listening to on the way to campus, because you were coming, I think, from... I don't know. I feel like you were coming back to campus from your house.
1: I think so.
0: And I was...
1: I had done karaoke the night before.
0: Yeah, yeah. We were comparing, like, our listening cue, and it was so different.
1: It was...
0: And Amber being like,
1: yeah.
0: Maya, you're an inspiration.
1: Thank you.
0: Yeah, no, but we're also doing the second half, like, I don't know, I guess more, like, poppier music, a little bit more...
1: It's, like, the... I would say that the first part is, like, hipster, like, mm-hmm. you're in Williamsburg, you're on BuzzFeed, you're
0: My
1: on
0: culture
1: Tumblr.
0: Is not your costume.
1: Second half, I'm feeling like we're getting, like, into, like, Coachella Tumblr-y. Like,
0: yes.
1: It's, like, moving into that. But I also, I don't know, I don't even know if that's what you'd say it is. It really, it's just music that I think reminds me of being, yeah. like... I had very young kindergarten.
0: How it
1: I don't
0: feels
1: know.
0: To be a freshman in college.
1: Start of school period versus start of university, I guess.
0: Yeah. No, also, I would like to apologize to any and all family members listening because I sound like the most online teenager in the world because we're throwing out... We were trying to make the playlist for next week, which I'm not going to spoil, but I was trying to, like, tell Maya the vibe, and I'm like, buzzword, buzzword, buzzword, buzzword. Like, it's literally... We sound like those memes that are, like, people being like, I'm going to see Sabrina Carpenter, mm-hmm. Dubai Chocolate.
1: I think the part of it, though, is because neither of us completely and fully understand it to mm-hmm. the degree that I think other people our age.
0: I know, we're Luddites. When we get off this, I'm talking about the New York City Luddites.
1: Okay.
0: Because this is a whole other conversation we need to talk about.
1: Right.
0: But anyways, we've been talking for too long, and I feel like I'm withholding all of our wonderful listeners from our next... Not even part. Is it next half of the set?
1: Well,
0: no.
1: These next three songs are just like the love yeah. songs that were in everything
0: love
1: ever.
0: Love songs, but yeah.
1: One of them is literally called Love Song.
0: We're going to start transitioning slowly into the popular. What did you say? Coachella Tumblr vibe?
1: I guess in my head I see the pink wall in LA and people
0: yes.
1: posing with their big hats and they have the blonde like balayage. I'm thinking like, I don't know, Alicia Marie on YouTube. That's
0: yeah.
1: this very specific person I'm thinking of.
0: I know.
1: I don't even know if this fits her, but that's
0: I
1: what
0: feel
1: I'm
0: like
1: thinking of.
0: This is a very appropriate set to do because Coachella is happening
1: oh
0: today.
1: Oh my God, I forgot.
0: Coachella has started. I am low-key, I'm so tuned into Coachella this year and I usually am not, but there's a lot of people there's like three people I like playing at Coachella this year. Actually, one of my favorite bands, I'm playing them next week, that used to be kind of niche, February, very amazing screamo band, you know, one of the only like female fronted bands in the screamo scene that's really getting some traction. I didn't realize how popular they'd gotten because I love their album. Their one album. I love their one album, I love their one EP, they're amazing. I didn't realize how like popular they'd gotten. I guess they had one song blow up. And I look at the Coachella set this year, I'm like, why are they playing at Coachella? Guys, I'm like three people removed from these people.
1: Wow.
0: I know, it's crazy.
1: I have no idea who they are.
0: Maybe.
1: I'll learn next week, I
0: You'll
1: guess.
0: You'll learn next week. Stay tuned. Anyways, yeah, next up, what are we playing next, Maya?
1: 1, 2, 3, 4 by the Flame Light Tees.
0: Enjoy.
1: This is The Secret Garden on Simmons the Shark Radio. All right.
0: And you better remember.
1: Enjoy.

0: Hello, you're listening to Secret Garden Radio on Simmons the Shark Radio. I am Lola. I'm here with my co-host, Maya.
1: Hello.
0: Okay. I'm sorry. I didn't want to rush you, but you seemed ready to talk.
1: I was, and then it said that I wasn't speaking. I don't know.
0: Guys.
1: What is this called? Board was being weird.
0: This is really hard. You just heard. What do we play? 1, 2, 3, 4 by the Plain White Tees. Love Song by Sarah Bareilles. Maya, can you say the next one?
1: Say Hey I Love You by, oh god, Michael Franti and Spearhead.
0: Right, there you go. And Sleepyhead by Passion Pit.
1: What do you want to talk about first?
0: Okay, I'll let you talk about Little Big Planet first, because I feel like our next conversation is going to run way longer.
1: Okay, I don't have that much to say except for the fact that, I remember playing Little Big Planet when I was younger, which was a PlayStation game. I play it with my brother, and Sleepyhead was the, like, I want to say it was like the credits or like the intro or song or something, but either way, both of these things came back around this summer. I feel like I saw an influx in people talking about Little Big Planet and also talking about Sleepyhead. Yeah. I love both of them. I obviously, my Instagram is Little Big Planet,
0: yeah,
1: like themed.
0: I didn't know what Little Big Planet was for a minute, so I just thought that you were being really cute with, like, your username. I'm like, oh, Maya's so cute.
1: What's mine? Small Giant Planet.
0: Small Giant Planet, yeah.
1: With the little Sackboy.
0: Sackboy, yeah. No, I thought it was really cute. Yeah. I love Sleepyhead. I love that song. I love the song it samples, too, actually. Yeah. My mom used to play that a lot growing up, too. My mom inspired, actually, a lot of this playlist, because this is, like, 80% of my childhood, bar the Beastie Boys and Amy Winehouse.
1: Mm-hmm.
0: Yeah, next up, you'll be hearing...
2: Feist.
1: They can
0: next
1: still
0: time...
1: hear me when you...
0: Guys, I kept messing it up last week. You'll be hearing My Move, My Man by Feist.
1: You want to talk about it?
0: He's not listening, because it's his birthday, but I would like to say happy birthday, Lucian. We love this song for certain reasons.
1: You said you were going to talk about it. You were going to talk about it.
0: No, I was not going to... Guys, I'm not confident about
1: Fine,
0: this.
1: I'll talk about it. My Move, My Man got popular again because of Heated Rivalry.
0: Yeah.
1: It was... I don't remember what scene it was.
0: Oh, my God, I'm trying to remember. I can't remember.
1: I almost said the... Scott Hunter one, but it's not.
0: No, it's not. That one's...
1: even anything.
0: Oh, stop. That song makes me cry so hard. Like, yeah. Not even because of the context of the scene. Just because of, like, I don't know why. Like, something about that song actually just makes me... It was upset.
1: Perfect choice for that scene. I feel like when I went into it, I didn't expect that song to start playing, and then that song alone made me emotional.
0: Dude, actually, that was the one scene, that whole episode, that made me emotional. I told you this. I think...
1: That's the one scene in the entire show that makes me emotional.
0: No, 80% of that show is making me cry. I don't know what these, like, 40-year-old women are talking about, but, like, oh, my God, this show makes me so happy. Like, this show makes me cry so hard. So, yeah, Lucian is... He got mentioned last week, actually, because of Feist.
1: Feist.
0: I'm doing it on purpose
1: watch
0: at this
1: it
0: point.
1: Be Feist, and I don't know.
0: Yeah,
1: I was
0: watch
1: always,
0: Maya be wrong.
1: I always heard that it was Feist.
0: No, actually, me and Maya, I would like to point out, our friendship... This is such a lesbian.
2: Can I say that?
0: Yeah. Okay. Sorry.
1: Can you say that? Yes.
0: I don't know who's listening on your end.
1: It does not. If they haven't figured it out by now, that would be a real big problem for them. They have to break it to everybody.
0: No, I always have such a fear of that because I'm like so...
1: No, that's fair. You know what? That's fair. It's the right thing to do is to be cautious. But yeah. If there's a family member out there that's not listening, that hasn't figured it out, do I have news for you.
0: Wake up. No, we were actually united by our lesbian love of Heated Rivalry because, it was genuinely just something that was very, emotional. I told you I was emotional by it.
1: The actual content of that show and, like, the subject of it can, like, is emotional and, like, can act. I feel like that is the thing, like, some people will talk about it in the context that it's most well known for, but then I feel
0: what would that be, Maya?
1: I can't
0: like,
1: well,
0: I'll talk about it on there.
1: I feel like for a lot of people that I know who are watching it was like actually much more personal to them in terms of like having to hide things to be successful in a field or whatever, or having to hide things to feel safe.
0: I know. which also, everything to do with that specific kind of queer content recently has been making me cry so hard. I talked to my coworker about this, and she didn't know I was gay, and all I said was gay people were making me cry so hard. one of me and Maya's first conversations, I'm talking, guys, I love talking to people, like, when I'm alone. Like, well, not alone, but when I can't see who's listening, because I think it's funny, and it makes me feel like 2015 YouTubers, it's like my favorite thing. One of our first conversations was us saying that we were Mr. Big Boston Russia, because we both happen to have not a lot of Russian lineage, just like, I feel like it's like both on our ends, like 10%.
1: I thought I had like 1%, but it's still there.
0: Yeah, no. So that was a uniting moment for us, I think, because before we had really just talked about like, oh, we're both majoring in communications. Awesome. Oh, you're a spring start too. Cool. I love Elliot Smith. And like, that was it. And we really talked a ton. And then somehow we got on that conversation. I'm like, Maya's a keeper.
1: I'm trying to think of why it would have come up, but I can't.
0: I genuinely can't imagine why this would have come up. But I'm glad it, listen, Maya, I'm glad it did. Because I think it brought us together. Anyways, next up, you will be hearing My Moon, My Man. And then Heads Will Roll by the Yeah Yeah Yeahs, and then Tongue Tied by Group Love.
1: This is Secret Garden on Simmons The Shark Radio. Enjoy.

0: Hello, you're listening to Secret Garden Radio on Simmons the Shark Radio. I am Lola. I'm here with my co-host Maya, who...
1: Hello.
0: ...is talking. Okay, I wasn't sure. You just heard My Moon, My Man by... Feist. Yep. Guys, I'm so good at this now. Heads are rolling, yeah, yeah, yeahs. We're talking fast because we really messed up one time. But it's okay, it's okay, it's okay. No one's after us. We're not gonna tell. It's okay. Yeah, next up, you're going to hear Tongue Tied by Group Love, and then Torn.
1: Guys, I think she's Australian. It has nothing to do with the set. I just don't listen to it.
0: And I also love the song. So we're not gonna talk again because we really messed up on time. So we hope you don't miss us too much.
1: Mm. This has been Secret Garden, 6 to 7 p.m., and this is Simmons the Shark Radio. Yep. Thanks for joining us.
0: We'll see you next week.

Hello. Hello. Hello. I can hear myself. My headphones are a little bit low on volume this morning. Oh my God, it is very much not morning. It is the evening. But speaking of greetings, hello. You are listening to Simmons Radio the Shark. My name is Ella, and this is From Off the Shelf, the best and most bookish show on Simmons Radio, dare I say. Maybe the only bookish show is why I dare say best, because if there were other book shows, I would not, because that would be rude. And I love my coworkers here at Simmons Radio the Shark. I'm going to stop while I'm ahead. anyways, so usually the spiel that I give you is that on From Off the Shelf Radio, what we like to do is we give you a mystery book of the week, of course, and we give you some clues about the mystery book of the week that you can catch as they come out over on our Instagram at From Off the Shelf Radio. Of course, you can still follow along with us over there on Instagram, even though this week, unfortunately, we are not giving you a mystery book. That is mostly because I have been wanting to do a deep dive into my personal reading playlist instead of doing a mystery book, which is what this week will be all about. And also because I have a book that I am very, very excited to finish up this week that we will be diving into for our episode on Monday, this upcoming Monday, which is going to be in April, which is so crazy. But anyway, here we are today. Very special episode. Music heavy, might I say. I have 13 songs prepared for you. We might only get to 12, but that's okay. But I've got about 45 minutes of music for you, and I'm very excited. Yeah. I hope you've been reading some good books lately. I feel like I'm so used to talking about what the clues for the week are that I am at a loss to just get right into the music. But honestly, this is a really good playlist. Oh, why don't I give you a little bit of some introspection on what this playlist is? So this

specific playlist that I will be playing for you tonight is some selections from my summer reading playlist. I have two different reading playlists. One is specifically for when it's kind of cold out, but not really, and when it's rainy and gross, like a very typical summer rain, sometimes like a nice fall rain that's slightly cooling, just those kind of gray, wet vibes. I have a specific playlist for that. There's a lot of jazz on that playlist, a lot of Ella Fitzgerald. We will not be playing any Ella Fitzgeralds tonight, unfortunately, but if anyone wants any Ella Fitzgerald recs, please hit me up. I am named after her, and I am one of her biggest fans, I would say. And then there's my second reading playlist, which is pure summer. Reading is one of the biggest things that I like to do over the summer. I like to decompress by putting my mind through about 2 to 3 books a week, which for some people is not actually decompressing, but for me it definitely is. Usually in the summer, I will be on my porch from about 9 a.m. to 5 p.m. or even later. Yeah, 5 a.m. No, sorry, I can't talk. From 9 p.m. to about 9 a.m. to 8 p.m. I'll have breakfast out there, lunch, dinner with my family, and all day I'll pretty much just be lazing around on the couch. Sometimes I'll try to sneak my dog up onto the couch with a blanket. Don't worry, Mom. I put a blanket down. They're not going to scratch the cushions. I'll have a popsicle in a hand, maybe a glass of lemonade that I made earlier, maybe some fruit. I really love apples, grapes in the summer, pomegranates if I can convince my mom to buy me one from Market Basket. And I'll be reading my books, and I'll have a giant pile of them just for me to consume. So this episode is from that latter playlist, the second one. We'll be doing a bunch of very summery hits. Some of these albums we've played before, but none of these songs we've played before. I was talking with my coworkers on the e-board about this, and I was like, I don't really like to replay songs. And they were like, Ella, it's not that big of a deal. And I was like, no, I need to be original every time. They need to hear things I've never heard before. But yeah, that's basically what we'll be covering today. Of course, I'll be playing you a couple songs at a time, and then maybe I'll dive into some books that I read over this past summer. Or I'll tell you a little bit more, give you some more sensory details about what this may look like, what you can envision me doing as I'm listening to this playlist. All right? And I think that's all for me for now. So without any further ado, I will send you over to some music. We're going to start off with Cinema by Harry Styles and then get into some Give a Little by Maggie Rogers off of my favorite album of hers, Heard It in a Past Life, and a couple more too, but we'll recap after. All right? I'll see you on the other side.

Okay, before we get ahead of ourselves there, sorry, that started playing a little bit too quickly for my taste. Hi, welcome back. You're listening to Simmons Radio The Shark. My name is Ella, and this is From Off The Shelf, a show where I give you, usually I give you a mystery book of the week and some clues to go with. Those clues, as always, are posted over on our Instagram throughout the week prior. You can follow us there at From Off The Shelf Radio. Sorry, I had to get through the usual spiel. But today, instead of doing that, we are just getting into some vibes, getting into some tunes. We are going through some selections from my favorite summer reading playlist. I'm going to make sure that I can hear myself very clearly in my headphones. So what we just heard there, I'm going to recap the four songs we just heard, ignoring the fifth that accidentally started playing. We just heard Cinema by Harry Styles. Harry's House, amazing album. Really loving the new album as well. Got to give that a big shout out. Then you heard Give a Little by Maggie Rogers. Heard it in a past life is that album. That is definitely one of my favorite albums of all time. It's just banger after banger. And I love that the songs all sound similar in a way that they can be put on the same album together, but they also bring something new and something really fresh with each new song. I really like that. Sorry, I'm also live on TikTok right now, if anyone is interested in pulling that up, so you can maybe comment along while we're off the air. I'm trying it out for the first time now, and it's actually really overstimulating, and there's like so much on my phone screen right now, and I'm really hoping that it doesn't deplete my battery like crazy. But anyways, moving right along, after you heard Give a Little by Maggie Rogers, you then went over to Baby Steps by Olivia Dean, which is... I feel like I'm going to say, oh, it's such a great album for every single song, but genuinely, they all really are. Olivia Dean recently, I believe, won Best New Artist at the Grammys this past year, or maybe the year prior. Sorry, again, TikTok laugh. Very overstimulating. And I am a huge Olivia Dean fan. I love her very dearly. And then what should have been the final song was So Hot You're Hurting My Feelings by Caroline Polachek. All of these really great songs from Summer Reading Playlist. And I know I did promise you that we were going to get a little bit into some summer reading recommendations, some recommendations from what I read over the summer. So let me give you a slight rundown. So this past summer, one of the biggest things that I was dedicated to was rereading the Hunger Games series. That was a big read for me because the new Hunger Games book came out, which I was very excited about. And there's a movie for that that's coming out, I believe, soon-ish. Maybe next year, I believe. Yeah, because I'm making plans with my friends to go see it. So I read all of the books in chronological order, starting with the original prequel, which is about Coriolanus Snow and Lucy Greybeard, and then moving right along to the newest book, which is also a prequel of the 50th Hunger Games, featuring Haymitch, who, if you know the Hunger Games series, he was main character Katniss and Peeta's mentor in their Hunger Games. And then after that, I read the full trilogy. And I feel like there's one more, although maybe it's just people are theorizing that Suzanne Collins, the author, is going to write one more Hunger Games book. I'm not sure. But yeah, that was one of my big reads that I read. I also, over the summer, reread the Howl's Moving Castle books. There's more than one, which not a lot of people know. And also, not a lot of people know that the movie, the Studio Ghibli movie, was based on a book. And the books are plot-wise very similar, but personality-wise for a lot of the characters, they are not. I remember Mr. Miyazaki, I think is how you say his name. Oh no, it wasn't Miyazaki. It was the author of the books. Oh, what is her name? I don't remember her name, but she was saying like, yeah, they made them all a lot more charming in the movie than I originally wrote them to be. Because in the books, the two main characters who do end up becoming love interests, they do get married and have a kid in the third book. They really don't like each other for a lot of the book. And they only really kind of begrudgingly see how they improve each other's lives. They like do so stubbornly, and I think it's a really good kind of anti-fairy tale in many different ways. It breaks a lot of the traditional tropes that we see, and really all of the books are kind of loosely connected, and I really think that they're all so great. They're so magical, and even though I am fully 19 years old, I still read them. And they're probably written for like 12-year-olds, but that's okay.
I read a lot of books over the summer as well. Another book that I read, and this is the last one that I'll recap for you before sending you into some more tunes, was a giant, I think, was it 900 pages? I don't know if it quite hit 900 pages. But it was a, shall we say, fake autobiography of Henry VIII, starting from his very young childhood up through his death. And it was such a good book. It's over in my Goodreads. I'm going to have to pull the title after our music break. But I am very, I really, really love that book. It took me maybe a month to read, which sounds impressive. But again, I'm reading from like 9 a.m. to 8 p.m. pretty much every day. And it was just so immersive for, and it was for a topic that I love so much. Like, I love reading about Henry VIII. I'm kind of more interested in his wives and daughters, to be quite frank, than I am in him. But I think the book was really interesting. And also the concept of a fake autobiography. Like, that's so cool. Like, you think of that for fiction, but for nonfiction, real people, I feel like that's not something that's really explored. Or it's often, when it is, not, doesn't make me feel satisfied, because I'm like, oh, well, this feels kind of weird. Like, why are you faking their perspective? But no, this book was incredibly well-researched, which is not praise that I give very often when it comes to fictionalized historical accounts. But rant aside, I will now be playing for you the correct song, and starting with the song that we just heard, you just heard a little quick snippet of. We're going to be starting off with Summer's Over by TV Girl and Jordana, going into I Think We're Alone Now by Tiffany, which is the only song that I know off that album. I know I posted last week that we were going to be playing that album, and my friend was like, oh my god, that album's so good. And I'm like, I only know one song off it, but I will take your word for it. All right, we're going to start off with TV Girl. I'll see you on the other side.

Hello there. Welcome back. You are listening to Simmons Radio the Shark. My name is Ella, and this is From Off the Shelf Radio, a show where I usually give you a mystery book of the week, and of course some clues to go with, posted throughout the week prior over on our Instagram. You can catch those clues as they come out on a normal week over on our Instagram at From Off the Shelf Radio. And now I keep alluding to the idea that this is not a normal episode, and in case you haven't tuned in prior to about now, this week, instead, we are playing some selections from my summer reading playlist. I sound like I have a total frog in my throat. I'm going to go drink a sip of water. Hold on. And my water is very far away from the microphone because those are the rules and I follow them. I'm so on duty that I don't even leave the chair when I have nothing to do, just staring at my computer screen. Not playing music. But anyway, speaking of the music that you've just heard, because as I don't even know if I got to it before, I had to run off to grab a sip of water because my throat is dry as the Sahara, I tell you. We are playing selections from one of my summer reading playlists for this week. So the four songs that you just heard, starting off with Summer's Over by Jordana and TV Girl, really good. I swear, I keep saying this over and over again, but it is genuinely a good album. It's a really great collaboration between TV Girl and Jordana. We followed that up with I Think We're Alone Now by Tiffany. As I said before we got to the music break, that's pretty much the only song that I know coming off of that album. But it's a really great song and I really like it. After that, we listened to The Wire by Haim. Again, the only song I know off of that album, but that's okay. I know the Haim when they collaborated with Taylor Swift, I believe, on Evermore. I think they did a song together. Do I remember what song that is? No. But it'll come to me eventually. And we rounded off right there with I Don't Think I Can Do This Again, featuring Claro. Claro, who I know better than the other artist, who is the main artist, Muramasa. I think that's a really underrated Claro song, which makes sense because it's not really her song. It's a collaboration she did with another artist. But I do think that it's really good. And due to the amount of time we have left being quite short, I am actually just gonna get into the music. I'm a little worried that we might run out of time because, oh boy, we have some longer songs lined up for the rest of the night. But I'm just gonna get straight into them. We're gonna start off with Feel by the Pet Shop Boys. So I'll see you on the other side. Oh, by the way, we're live on TikTok right now. Did you know that? You can go check out words. You can go tune in over there if you have TikTok by any chance. It's also at From Off the Shelf Radio. Come join me because there's like no one over here right now and people are like randomly scrolling onto it and then leaving and I'm like, I don't know who that was. Their name's in like Russian. It's definitely a Cyrillic. All right. Bye.

Welcome to Sadness. The temperature is unbearable until you face it. Thank you for flying with Strange Airlines. I will be your tour guide today. Your emotional baggage can be picked up at carousel number 2.

0: gonna show you in, and you can stay as long as you need to get familiar with the feeling. And then when you're ready, I'll be outside and we can go look at the sunrise by Euphoria mixed with Existential Vertigo. Cool.
1: Hello. Hello, hey, howdy, or hey, howdy, hi. Goodness gracious, she doesn't even remember her own intro. Oh, well, hey, howdy, hi, you're listening to Simmons Radio the Shark. My name is Ella, and this is From Off the Shelf Radio. I'm not going to do my usual intro for you, because if you're just tuning in now, I hate to break it to you. But unfortunately, we are rounding off for the night. I'm going to be out here in about 60 to 90 seconds. But this episode, we were playing some of my classic hits from my summer reading playlist. And I just played three songs for you there. I'm stopping a little bit early, so I have time to get out of Studio A in time for our next show. You can totally go listen to them over at Backbone, which is, I assume, where you're listening from if you're not over on TikTok Live. I hope you're not on TikTok Live right now, because I'm also about to be out of there in 60 to 90 seconds. But anyway, those songs that you just heard were Feel by the Pet Shop Boys. Then we went to Your Type by Carly Rae Jepsen. I was just saying, while the music was playing, that I feel like people think that Carly Rae Jepsen is a one-hit wonder. She is not. She has so much good music that is just waiting for you. She had an album that came out in 2022, had a giant hit off of that, The Loneliest Time. Really good song, and I feel like it's kind of made people become more aware of the rest of her discography. But Your Type is an incredible song, and that's what we played. And then we ended off with Secrets from a Girl, parentheses, Who's Seen It All, which is, I think, such a perfect summary song. And also the outro is so interesting because it really reminds me of Ariana Grande's latest music video kind of series that came out. We're talking about memory and a very science fiction, like erasing memory to erase pain, but also wanting to experience the happiness and nostalgia that came with it. And kind of accepting the multitude of emotions that come with memory. And that really encapsulates what I think Lorde was trying to come up with for Secrets from a Girl Who's Seen It All. So that's why I think it's such a perfect song to end the night with. And I will be ending the night, actually. So, dear listeners, thank you so much for tuning in this fine night. Again, I'm going to plug our socials. You can go follow us on Instagram, From Off the Shelf Radio. And of course, over on TikTok, same name, at From Off the Shelf Radio. Well, thank you so much. And of course, we will have a mystery book of the week for next week. So you can catch the first clue that'll be coming out on Wednesday afternoon / evening. Depends on when I remember / have time. All right. Thank you so much. I will see you next week. Bye-bye.

That was Perfect Places by Lorde from her literal best album and probably the best album of all time. I don't often compare other bodies of work by other artists to the album Melodrama. I've only done that to a handful of Taylor Swift songs. So, high praise. That was Perfect Places by Lorde. Next up, I have one of my favorite songs that I just rediscovered after a long time. It's on the Nationals. I don't even know if you can say new album anymore. I don't even remember when this came out. But they had Taylor Swift as a featured artist on it. And then I'm going to play a Taylor Swift song after that. So thanks for tuning in to Simmons Radio The Shark. I'm Abigail, your host of The Loop. And yeah, next up we have The National. Thanks for tuning in. Hi, Madison. I know you're tuned in. So I'll just give you a direct shout out right now. I don't know who else is here, but let me know.

That was Letter to an Old Poet by Boy Genius, and it actually wasn't planned on my set list at all until about midnight, maybe, because I was trying to go to sleep, and that one line, it was like, I want to be happy or something like that, kept playing in my head over and over and over, and I knew it was a Boy Genius song, but I couldn't remember the name of it, and then I based the entire set list around it, so... shout out Boy Genius for being catchy. Also, I hope they come back and I hope their hiatus doesn't last forever. But next up, we have Still Into You by Paramore. Thanks for tuning in to Simmons Radio The Shark. Wait, guys, I lied. Next up is July by Noah Cyrus. When I paused Boy Genius to play the next song, it was so quick that July was already queued up, and then it says Still Into You is next. So, my mistake. Also, hi, Mom. Next up is July by Noah Cyrus. Thanks for tuning in.

That was Bags by Clairo, specifically the live from Electric Lady Studios version, which is the best version of the song. Believe me, if I was able to play every single song that was recorded live, oh my god, I have to yawn. One sec. Whew, okay, we're back. Anyways, if I was able to play every single song in a row that was recorded there, I would. Unfortunately, I do have rules that I have to abide by, so maybe next week I'll play another song live from Electric Lady. Who knows? But before that, you heard Mess It Up by Gracie Abrams. I'm trying to speed this up a little bit because I played some kind of slower songs at the beginning. So next up, I have Dreams by the Cranberries, and after that, Valerie, the Mark Ronson production by Amy Winehouse. So thanks for tuning in to The Loop on Simmons Radio The Shark. Actually, before I start playing some music again, let's talk about my ins and outs for the week. So I really love Comfortable Silence. I get a lot of that with my friends because that's just where we are in our relationships, and it's really beautiful. And I've been on a chocolate kick because I got this dark chocolate. I have to yawn again. Okay, I can't talk about it anymore because the more I talk about it, it's gonna keep going. But anyways, I got this raspberry dark chocolate bark with like this puffed quinoa in it from Trader Joe's, and it's so good. And then I also love being able to sit outside. I sat outside with my mom a couple days ago at this little food hall in Providence, and it was so fun, and it was really nice outside. And I'm really excited that it's going to get warm out. And another out is that the weather won't make up its mind. Come on. But yeah. Also, don't text and walk because people will yell at you. Also, you should pay attention to other people on the road. And the 66 bus felt like my personal hell yesterday when my friend Faye and I rode it to Torrin apartment. And it got us there like 45 minutes late. All that, and we didn't even like the apartment that much. But anyways, next up we have Dreams by the Cranberries. Thanks for tuning in to Simmons Radio The Shark.

That was Times Like These by the Foo Fighters. I was scouring all of my playlists yesterday trying to find good music, and I found a playlist I made whenever I feel really scared of the job market, which I do right now. So I hope you all enjoy some songs that maybe will make you feel a little bit better about the job market. And I'm manifesting the right jobs in the right areas for anyone who may need them. Two more songs to close out. Next up, we have Where You Lead, I Will Follow by Carole King, which you might recognize from Gilmore Girls, and then Spring in the Summer by Lizzie McAlpine. Thanks for tuning in to Simmons Radio The Shark. I'm Abigail, your host of The Loop.

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Next up, I have Time Trades by Jeffrey Lewis, Hazy Jane 2 by Nick Drake, and Tell Me Why by Neil Young. Thank you.

good idea. One good idea could cost you thousands of your days, but it's just time that you'd be spending anyway. You have no choice, you have to pay time's price, but you can use the price to buy you something nice. So I've decided recently to try to trade more decently.

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Next up, I have Simulation Swarm by Big Thief, Mythological Beauty by Big Thief, and To All of You by Sid Matters.

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Next up is Amoeba by Claro and Love Takes Miles by Cameron Winter. Thank you for listening, and that will be the end of it for today.

0: Hello, you are listening to Secret Garden Radio on Simmons the Shark Radio. I'm Lola. I'm here with my co-host Maya.
1: Hello.
0: You just heard Why Do You Let Me Stay Here by She and Him. This week is special. This is our third show, and usually the past two shows we've not stuck to themes because themes are limiting, and we don't like to be limited. We are unlimited. But this week, inspired by our conversation last week, we are doing a millennial optimism theme. We hope you like Obama. That's an opinion. That's not.
2: I hope you like isn't an opinion either, but it's more of like a statement. I don't know.
0: Yeah, we have to make sure that we aren't being...
2: You just can't, like,
0: say... We can't lie.
2: Yeah. Or, like, say negative things. It's fine.
0: Yeah. So, Maya, would you like to speak on the next choices? Because you picked them.
2: Well, before you were saying that you feel like I'm one of those people that would say that they were born in the wrong generation, and I would like to refute that statement by saying that I think I was born in the correct generation, because this is the music that I grew up... Like, this is what was on the radio when I was... I don't remember how old I was at what point, but, like...
0: I don't know. I feel like you were meant to be, like, a 23-year-old in Williamsburg during, like, 2012. I feel like you definitely would have, like, written for BuzzFeed.
2: I watched BuzzFeed so religiously when I was a kid. The Ladylike BuzzFeed show.
0: Oh, my God. Me too. With the one gay one. Well, they're all gay now, but there's, like... You know which one I'm talking about.
2: Yeah. No, I definitely did. Yeah.
0: Yeah.
2: Yeah.
0: Yeah.
2: I watch it all the time. I don't really know what I was doing on there. They were talking about, like... They were talking about living in L.A. in 2014 and what it was like to live in L.A. and be, like, 25. I was, you know, what, 8 years old watching it?
0: That's the life.
2: I loved it.
0: That was the life.
2: I do think that in a different lifetime it would have worked at BuzzFeed. It was... I mean, like, when the BuzzFeed quizzes were big, was doing that all the time. My best friend would come over... And we would do BuzzFeed quizzes for hours.
0: Can I admit something to you, Maya?
2: Yeah.
0: I genuinely take BuzzFeed quizzes all the time. Like, I stopped for a very big chunk of my life from 8. Mm-hmm. Probably from, like, 8 to now. And then something happened, like, 2 months ago where I'm like, I need to start taking these again. And now, like, at least once a week I'll refresh the BuzzFeed page and be like, okay, what season am I based on my favorite cheese dishes?
2: And you know what? I think that's fair because now I feel like the equivalent of that is, like... You know, on Instagram, when you're swiping through, and it's like, yes, your month, your latte or whatever. Or on Facebook. They'll do it a lot on Facebook. I'll see, like, family members on Facebook reposting, like, oh, my God, I got this dish. What are you?
0: What are you?
2: I think it's just the evolution of BuzzFeed quizzes.
0: Do you ever get those with, like, TV characters? Because I got one the other day. I don't know what show it was, but it made me... I get them all the time, and I always get the character I don't want.
2: I think that in, like, middle school, I used to get those more when, like, fandom culture was a thing.
0: That's true.
2: But now, no.
0: I feel like it's having a revival, and that's why I'm getting so many things. Like, I'm getting stuff for shows that I'm not even remotely interested in.
2: I think that part of it is, like, as you grow up, I think part of you reverts back to your weird middle school self and is, like, accepting your weird middle school self. And so I think... Part of that is probably just, like, I don't know, coming back to who you were and, like, rediscovering things and being less embarrassed about it, being, like, I don't know. I see a lot of people talk about that in general.
0: No, I actually last year had a lot of... I'm so glad you spoke on this. last year I had a lot of opinions. I would talk about this with anyone who would listen. Like, I have so many opinions on how we as a society view, like, fandom and liking things and how the negative outlook on it is inherently misogynistic.
2: Okay.
0: Because I feel like growing up, when I liked things that even, like, musicals, I used to like a lot of very... I used to like a lot of very popular musicals, and then as I grew up, I used to, like, talk with a lot of my friends about it, and they'd be like, oh, like, that's such, like, a cringe interest, and I'd be like, whatever. And I would look back, I'd be like, why was that considered cringe, other than the fact it's musical theater? And I'd be like, it's predominantly female fan base.
2: I guess so, but I think I also saw a lot of the boys my age getting made fun of for whatever video games they were playing, so I think it's just, like...
0: That's fine, though.
2: Yeah, I think it's just people find anything to tease each other about when you're 12.
0: That's true. Anyways, would you like to introduce the next song?
2: Yes. The next song is Home by Edward Sharpe and the Magnetic Zeros. And then after that, it'll be Come On Get Higher by Matt Mathenson and Little Broken Hearts by Norah Jones.
0: I want to say before we start playing this, my mom used to really love that song Home. And she asked me if I was playing it today kind of as a joke because I told her the theme. And I was like, yes, actually. And we were singing it all morning to my cat because my cat had a shirt on.
2: Because that makes you sing Home.
0: It does. It made me feel very optimistic. I was feeling very happy.
2: You were feeling very millennially optimistic.
0: Yeah. But I love my mommy, so this song reminds me of my mommy, and I'm glad you picked it.
2: Thank you. All right. This is Simmons the Shark Radio, as we're deciding to call it, and we're Secret Garden. Enjoy.

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0: 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I am Lola, I'm here with my co-host Maya.
1: Hello.
0: Okay, I'm glad that worked. Maya's headphones are being wonky. Maya's having all kinds of issues right now, I'm sorry. You just heard Home by Edward Sharp and the Magnetic Zeros. I'm reading off the computer right now, guys, sorry. Come On Get Higher by Matt Nathanson and Little Broken Hearts by Norah Jones. I would like to say I picked that Norah Jones song. I'm really proud of it because I love Norah Jones, and I thought, you know, with the vibe of our radio show and what we've been playing so far, I wasn't going to get to play Norah Jones. And now I did.
1: Oh, sorry. I'm trying to fix the computer. I'm thinking, Come On Get Higher, I remember playing in my dad's WRX, like, very specifically, like, that's a memory I have, and asking him what the song was from, and him not knowing what it was from, and that's the end of my memory, but that's what I remember.
0: Wow, I love that memory, Maya. We were just talking, actually, like, 5 seconds ago, right before we started talking, that's why I low-key came on here so verklempt, because I was like, wow, it's so crazy, Maya, that you drive yourself around, you drive yourself back home all the time, because Maya is the only person I know my age with a driver's license. And that is because I am from New York, and all my friends do not drive.
1: I know some people without driver's licenses because they didn't want to get it, but it was definitely the, like, normal thing around me. Like, when you're a senior, you get access to a parking pass at school. You pay $150 to be able to park for the year, or something ridiculous. But that, I don't know, it was a, like, rite of passage thing for us. We didn't get to decorate the spaces or anything, but...
0: Are you serious?
1: Mm-hmm. I know that they started having assigned spaces after my class left, because the underclassmen who were starting to be able to drive would still drive to school without paying, and the school was not happy about it. Mm. And so then all of our senior spots got taken up, and people wouldn't be able to park, so they started tracking by giving assigned spaces, but I did not have that. We parked in the same spot every day, though. Everybody's was, like, assigned, and so when yours was taken, it was a really big deal. You're laughing at me, but this was really serious.
0: I believe you. It's kind of like when someone takes your spot in the lecture hall, when that's, like,
1: your unassigned assigned seat. That's important.
0: I know. Loki, I did that to someone the other day, and I felt really bad. But then I don't think that person ended up coming to class, so I felt okay about it. I had charged my computer, and the charger was over there.
1: See, that's different.
0: It is different. No, I also think I did it to someone the other day in my, like, actual lecture hall, like, that big room I have to go in for environmental science. I feel like I was in someone's spot because I felt like I peeved someone. And I'm sorry if that did happen, because it's a really big lecture hall, and I don't know where I'm supposed to sit there. My computer died, actually, in environmental science today, halfway through taking notes, and I'm like, oh, my God. I'm fried. Sorry. Also, I wanted to make a PSA. So, I forgot to say this when we were introducing our set, because we got too busy we were too preoccupied talking about BuzzFeed. We are doing half the set historically accurate, millennial optimism, folk, beautiful, amazing.
1: I want to, like, preface the term millennial optimism we're using loosely based off of the fact that people started using it on TikTok and Instagram. Yes. It's just a term that people use to describe music from, like, 2004 to 2015 or something like that.
0: Yeah, guys, sorry, this is my... Okay, so not to sound like an actual Luddite, but I feel like most of the time when I'm on my phone, I'm not interacting with social media like that, even though I feel like I'm on my phone a lot. I'm talking to my friends. Because I'm states away from them. So I do not know what people are using this term for. I know it very loosely. My favorite thing to do is I will go on social media for, like, 5 seconds, find a term to use, and use it for the rest of the week. Mm-hmm. This week, it's been millennial optimism. So I know I sound like an insane screenager, but I promise I...
1: It's just, like...
0: I'm enlightened, guys.
1: What people our age have started calling the hipster instead of just saying hipster.
0: I know, and I feel like I was... Not to flex, guys, not to be like I was on the trend before the trend. I've been on this wave. Like, 2024, 2025, I was on an insane... like, hipster wave. Like,
1: listen, you said it yourself that you think that I should just be in this era. Like, I don't know. This is our calling,
0: I guess. This whole conversation started because Maya sent me
1: I sent you a playlist of music that I was listening to.
0: Yeah, and it was literally this playlist.
1: Yeah.
0: We were comparing, like, what we were listening to on the way to campus, because you were coming, I think, from... I don't know. I feel like you were coming back to campus from your house.
1: I think so.
0: And I was...
1: It was probably after I had done karaoke the night before.
0: Yeah, yeah. We were comparing, like, our listening queue, and it was so different.
1: It was...
0: And Amber being like,
1: yeah.
0: Maya, you're an inspiration.
1: Thank you.
0: Yeah, no, but we're also doing the second half, like, I don't know, I guess more, like, poppier music, a little bit more...
1: It's, like, the... I would say that the first part is, like, hipster, like, mm-hmm. you're in Williamsburg, you're on BuzzFeed, you're
0: My
1: on
0: culture is not your costume.
1: Second half, I'm feeling like we're getting, like, into, like, Coachella Tumblr-y. Like,
0: yes.
1: It's, like, moving into that. But I also, I don't know, I don't even know if that's what you'd say it is. It really, it's just music that I think reminds me of being, yeah. like... I had very young kindergarten.
0: How it
1: I don't
0: feels
1: know.
0: To be a freshman in college.
1: Start of school period versus start of university, I guess.
0: Yeah. No, also, I'd like to apologize to any and all family members listening because I sound like the most online teenager in the world because we're throwing out... We were trying to make the playlist for next week, which I'm not going to spoil, but I was trying to, like, tell Maya the vibe, and I'm like, buzzword, buzzword, buzzword, buzzword. Like, it's literally... We sound like those memes that are, like, people being like, I'm going to see Sabrina Carpenter, mm-hmm. Dubai Chocolate,
1: I think the part of it, though, is because neither of us completely and fully understand it to mm-hmm. the degree that I think other people our age...
0: I know, we're Luddites. When we get off this, I'm talking about the New York City letters.
1: Okay.
0: Because this is a whole other conversation we need to talk about.
1: Right.
0: But anyways, we've been talking for too long, and I feel like I'm withholding all of our wonderful listeners from our next, not even part, is it next half of the set?
1: No. These next three songs are just, like, the love yeah. songs that were in everything
0: love
1: ever.
0: Love songs, but
1: one
0: yeah.
1: of them is literally called Love Song.
0: We're going to start transitioning slowly. Into the popular what did you say, Coachella Tumblr vibe?
1: I guess in my head I see the pink wall in LA and people
0: yes.
1: posing with their big hats and they have the blonde, like, balayage. I'm thinking, like, I don't know, Alicia Marie on YouTube. That's
0: yeah.
1: this very specific person I'm thinking of.
0: I
1: don't even know if this fits her, but that's
0: I
1: what
0: feel
1: I'm
0: like
1: thinking of.
0: This is a very appropriate set to do because Coachella is happening
1: oh
0: today.
1: Oh my god, I forgot.
0: Coachella just started. I am low-key, I'm so tuned into Coachella this year, and I usually am not, but there's a lot of people, there's like three people I like playing at Coachella this year. Actually, one of my favorite bands, I'm playing them next week, that used to be kind of niche, February, very amazing screamo band, you know, one of the only, like, female-fronted bands in the screamo scene that's really getting some traction. I didn't realize how popular they'd gotten because I love their album. Their one album. I love their one EP. They're amazing. I didn't realize how, like, popular they got in. I guess they had one song blow up. And I look at the Coachella set this year. I'm like, why are they playing at Coachella? Guys, I'm like three people removed from these people.
1: Wow.
0: I know. It's crazy.
1: I have no idea who they are. I'll learn next week, I
0: You'll
1: guess.
0: You'll learn next week. Stay tuned. Anyways, yeah, next up. What are we playing next, Maya?
1: 1, 2, 3, 4 by the Flame White Tees.
0: Enjoy.
1: This is The Secret Garden on Simmons the Shark Radio. All right.
0: And you better remember.
1: Enjoy.

0: Hello, you are listening to Secret Garden Radio on Simmons the Shark Radio. I am Lola. I'm here with my co-host Maya.
1: Hello.
0: Okay. I'm sorry. I didn't want to rush you, but you seemed ready to talk.
1: I was, and then it said that I wasn't speaking. I don't know. The
0: guys.
1: What is this called? Board was being weird.
0: This is really hard. You just heard. What do we play? 1, 2, 3, 4 by the Plain White Tees. Love Song by Sarah Bareilles. Maya, can you say the next one?
1: Say Hey I Love You by, oh god, Michael Franti and Spearhead.
0: Right, there you go. And Sleepyhead by Passion Pit.
1: What do you want to talk about first?
0: Okay, I'll let you talk about Little Big Planet first, because I feel like our next conversation is going to run way longer.
1: Okay, I don't have that much to say except for the fact that, I remember playing Little Big Planet when I was younger, which was a PlayStation game. I play it with my brother, and Sleepyhead was the, like, I want to say it was like the credits or like the intro or song or something, but either way, both of these things came back around this summer. I feel like I saw an influx in people talking about Little Big Planet and also talking about Sleepyhead. Yeah. I love both of them. I obviously, my Instagram is Little Big Planet,
0: yeah,
1: like themed.
0: I didn't know what Little Big Planet was for a minute, so I just thought that you were being really cute with, like, your username. I'm like, oh, Maya's so cute.
1: What's mine? Small Giant Planet?
0: Small Giant Planet, yeah.
1: With the little Sackboy.
0: Sackboy, yeah. No, I thought it was really cute. Yeah. I love Sleepyhead. I love that song. I love the song samples, too, actually. Yeah. My mom used to play that a lot growing up, too. My mom inspired, actually, a lot of this playlist, because this is, like, 80% of my childhood, bar the Beastie Boys and Amy Winehouse.
1: Mm-hmm.
0: Yeah, next up, you'll be hearing...
2: Feist?
1: They can next still hear when you
0: Guys, I kept messing it up last week. You'll be hearing My Moon, My Man by Feist.
1: Talk about it?
0: He's not listening, because it's his birthday, but I would like to say happy birthday, Lucien. We love this song for certain reasons.
1: You said you were going to talk about it. You were going to talk about it.
0: No, I was not going to. Guys, I'm not confident about this.
1: I'll talk about it. My Moon, My Man got popular again because of Heated Rivalry.
0: Yeah.
1: It was. I don't remember what scene it was.
0: Oh my god, I'm trying to remember. I can't remember.
1: I almost said the Scott Hunter one, but it's not.
0: No, it's not. That one's
1: even anything.
0: Oh, stop. That song makes me cry so hard. Like, yeah. Not even because of the context of the scene. Just because of, like, I don't know why. Like, something about that song actually just makes me upset.
1: Perfect choice for that scene. I feel like when I went into it, I didn't expect that song to start playing, and then that song alone made me emotional.
0: Dude, actually, that was the one scene, that whole episode, that made me emotional. I told you this. I think
1: that's the one scene in the entire show that makes me emotional.
0: No, 80% of that show is making me cry. I don't know what these, like, 40-year-old women are talking about by, like, oh my god, this show makes me so happy. Like, this show makes me cry so hard. So, yeah, Lucien is... He got mentioned last week, actually, because of Feist.
1: Feist.
0: I'm doing it on purpose
1: watch
0: at this point.
1: Watch it be Feist, and I don't know.
0: Yeah,
1: I was
0: watch
1: always,
0: Maya be wrong.
1: I always heard that it was Feist.
0: No, actually, me and Maya, I would like to point out, our friendship... This is such a lesbian.
2: can I say that?
0: Yeah. Okay. Sorry.
1: Can you say that?
0: Yes. I don't know who's listening on your end.
1: It does not. If they haven't figured it out by now, that would be a real big problem for them. So you could break it to everybody.
0: No, I always have such a fear of that because I'm like so...
1: No, that's fair. You know what? That's fair. It's the right thing to do is to be cautious. But yeah. If there's a family member out there that's not listening, that hasn't figured it out, boy, do I have news for you.
0: Wake up. No, we were actually united by our lesbian love of Heated Rivalry because it was genuinely just something that was very emotional. I told you I was emotional by it.
1: The actual content of that show and, like, the subject of it can, like, is emotional and, like, can act. I feel like that is the thing, like, some people will talk about it in the context that it's most well known for, but then
0: I feel, what would that be, Maya?
1: I can't
0: wait. I'll talk about it on there.
1: I feel like for a lot of people that I know who are watching it was like actually much more personal to them in terms of like having to hide things to be successful in a field or whatever, or having to hide things to feel safe.
0: I know, which also Everything to do with that specific kind of queer content recently has been making me cry so hard. I talked to my coworker about this, and she didn't know I was gay, and all I said was gay people were making me cry so hard. one of me and Maya's first conversations. I'm talking, guys, I love talking to people, like, when I'm alone. Like, well, not alone, but when I can't see who's listening, because I think it's funny, and it makes me feel like 2015 YouTubers. It's like my favorite thing. One of our first conversations was us saying that we were Mr. Big Boston Russia, because we both happen to have not a lot of Russian lineage. Just like, I feel like it's like both on our ends, like 10%.
1: I thought I had like 1%, but it's still there.
0: So that was a uniting moment for us, I think, because before we had really just talked about like, oh, we're both majoring in communications. Awesome. Oh, you're a spring start too. Cool. I love Elliot Smith. And like, that was it. And we really talked a ton. And then somehow we got on that conversation. I'm like, Maya's a keeper.
1: I'm trying to think of why it would have come up, but I can't.
0: I genuinely can't imagine why this would have come up. But I'm glad it, listen, Maya, I'm glad it did. Because I think it brought us together. Anyways, next up, you will be hearing My Moon, My Man. And then Heads Will Roll by the Yeah Yeah Yeahs, and then Tongue Tied by Group Love.
1: This is Secret Garden on Simmons The Shark Radio. Enjoy.

0: Hello, you're listening to Secret Garden Radio on Simmons The Shark Radio. I am Lola. I'm here with my co-host Maya, who...
1: Hello.
0: ...is talking. Okay, I wasn't sure. You just heard My Moon, My Man by...
2: You got it.
0: Feist. Yep. Guys, I'm so good at this now. Heads are rolling, yeah, yeah, yeahs. We're talking fast because we really messed up one time. But it's okay. No one's after us. We're not gonna tell. It's okay. Yeah, next up, you're going to hear Tongue Tied by Group Love, and then Torn.
1: I don't know, Natalie.
0: Imber.
1: I don't know. Guys, I think she's Australian. It has nothing to do with the set. I don't listen to it.
0: And I also love the song. So we're not gonna talk again because we really messed up on time, so we hope you don't miss us too much.
1: This has been Secret Garden. 6 to 7 p.m. and this is Simmons the Shark Radio. Yep. Thanks for joining us.
0: We'll see you next week.

Hello. Hello. I hope I'm live. I accidentally started with my mic on, but that's okay because that just means I'm super duper prepared. Hello. Hey, howdy, hi. You're listening to Simmons Radio the Shark. My name is Ella, and this is From Off the Shelf, a show where I give you a mystery book of the week. And you can catch the mystery clues that I give for the book because I just wouldn't leave you stranded like that. You can catch those clues over on our Instagram at From Off the... Oh, hi, Luke. You can catch those clues as they come out over on our Instagram at From Off the Shelf Radio. If I post them throughout the week prior, sorry. I have most of this monologue memorized at this point. It's been, gosh, this is our 15th episode. It's technically our 14th because episode 9 was the episode that did not get to be because of a snow day question mark, I believe, was what happened. Made me very sad. that's pretty much the spiel. And I give you some tunes. But I'm assuming for the most part that if you've perfectly tuned in at this time, that you are a little bit used to the show. But I'm always excited to hear if there are any new listeners out there. So if this is your first time, hey, howdy, hi. You can go follow us on Instagram, again, From Off the Shelf Radio. I'll quit my yapping. Any hoodaloo. I say it every week and then I mock myself for it every week, but I'm excited for this week's episode. This is maybe some of the most interaction on both my personal and my public accounts that I've ever gotten for an episode, other than maybe episode 1 when we were just starting up in November. Oh, this is such a reminiscent period of time because the school year is ending. This is my last full week of classes as a freshman, which is crazy. I am still taking a summer class for the first half of the summer, so a little bit boo there. The Simmons won't let me go. but I am excited for this second to last episode of the year. What? So crazy. I'm going to give myself a second to get Instagram pulled up. But in case you're new to the show, which I slightly doubt you are, but it's okay if you are. What we like to do is we go

through the clues that I posted throughout the week prior, technically throughout the 2 weeks prior because of our administrative Monday where I did not get to hang out with you here live in Studio A last week, but I am now. So let's go through the clues for this week's mystery book. The first clue, incredibly vague, was that I read the series growing up as a little girl, sitting in my bedroom with all of my bookshelves. Yes, bookshelves. Bookcases. Yes, multiple bookcases. I read an insane amount of books as a child. I would go to the library about once a week. Once a week-ish. Shout out to the Bolton Public Library. I love you guys. Please have a job opening soon. I need you fire someone, please, and hire me. if any libraries are listening right now, I am in the market for a job. Woo! I think that's the second week that I've complained about the job market and the fact that... we don't have time to get into that. Anyways, I love libraries, and I grew up reading a lot of books, so this clue is intentionally vague, because there are so many books that this could be. The second clue, this is a lot more specific, so you're welcome, is that the first book was recently re-released in color, as opposed to the original black and white font and illustration style that it was released in. Which I think this is very interesting. I have a lot of thoughts about the re-release. I've seen a lot of people on both sides of the argument of whether it was a good decision to make the book in color. I think that there's a lot to be said about the increase in diversity that comes with these books, because I think it makes the true diversity of the characters stand out more, instead of them all being in black and white and kind of leaving it up to interpretation. I think it's really great to set explicit examples of diversity and strong examples of female friendship in that way. But also, it's kind of ugly. I'm going to be so real. I was looking at it in, I think it was Target a couple weeks ago, and I was like, oh God, they ruined it. But it's okay. We'll get into that a little more later on tonight in the show. Moving on to our third clue. And that was the post that I made for forgetting that there was no school on Monday. I think I was hanging out with my friends and they're like, oh yeah, you don't have a, I was talking with my team from the executive board, because I'm on the executive board for our radio as a social media manager. And I was like, oh wait, we don't have radio at all on Monday. Nobody has anything on Monday. So no Monday last week. I mean, there was a Monday last week, but I didn't have one. I'm going to move on. Third clue is that this book is like Diary of a Wimpy Kid if it had a sister. And this clue, I feel like a lot of people guess the book after this point, unless you are my mother. And yes, Mama, I am going to make fun of you once again for misunderstanding a clue. It's not as bad. I had at least 10 people who guessed the book correctly. Won't be revealing it just yet. And my mom was very excited to submit her guess that it was the Babysitter's Club. Mama, unfortunately it is not, but it was a really good guess based on the rest of the clues. Applauding you. I'm so proud of you. And those are our three clues that came about this week. I don't really have a lot much else to say. I feel like I talked about the second clue a lot, but I'm excited to get more into it after our music break. I don't know if I'm going to be talking about that right now. I think that's after the second music break, or third. No, second. I can't count. Yeah. I've got a really great set list for tonight. There are some songs on here that I'm surprised I haven't played yet. I'm going to start you off with Ballad of a Homeschooled Girl by Olivia Rodrigo. I have been saving this song, you have no idea for how long, because I feel like the Ballad of a Homeschooled Girl is just such a great example of that feeling of being awkward when you are a teenage girl. And especially because Olivia Rodrigo is writing it from the perspective of a homeschooled girl, which I believe that she was, because she was very busy with her acting career when she was a little younger than I am now. And there are some things that I cannot relate to because I did get to go to public school. So I do have that social interaction, but I feel like especially from COVID, people my age and a little younger and a little older definitely have that feeling of like, we were at a pretty pivotal moment in our growth,

Hello, welcome back. The next song almost started playing. That would have been a disaster. This could be a disaster. Oh, is that Pet Shop Boys or Depeche Mode? I shall have to do research. Anyways, welcome back. I hope you enjoyed your little break. You are listening to Simmons Radio the Shark. My name is Ella, and this is From Off the Shelf. And you, if you're just arriving now, you're coming in at the perfect time because we are about to announce the mystery book. But first, we have to cover what songs we just played. Looking over at the graph right now, those songs are a little quiet. So if anyone is feeling particularly, feeling particularly interested in some community engagement, please tell me if that was a little too quiet, and then I'll adjust that. Anyways, what we just listened to, we started off with Ballad of a Homeschooled Girl by Olivia Rodrigo. Like I was talking about before the break, I think the song is the epitome of the series. It doesn't, again, kind of like what I would say with my personal experience, it's not about homeschool. In fact, it's about high school. So very public. but I think that sense of teenage awkwardness can be translated into multiple different areas, and it really does translate into this book very well. Followed up with Picture to Burn by Taylor Swift off of her very first album. This is one of my favorite songs from Taylor Swift because it's an eponymous album. What's the other one that I really like? Our Song, obviously. That one's incredible. Teardrops on My Guitar is also very good. I need to listen to Tim McGraw more. I need to get into early Taylor a little bit more. I'm going to sound like a fake Swiftie. Wait, what's that album called? What's the purple one? Is that Enchanted? Speak Now! Oh my god. Enchanted is on Speak Now. I'm sensing a Speak Now era coming back real soon. I thought that song kind of translates, I thought that song kind of captures that sense of teenage anger and like the slight unreasonability. I don't know if that's a word, but I think you get what I mean. Like how unreasonable it can sometimes be to just get so angry that you you write a song like Picture to Burn by Taylor Swift. I think that also translates into that sense of teenage awkwardness and the really strong emotions that come with being in high school and being surrounded by a bunch of kids your own age. And then we ended off with Campus by Vampire Weekend. Campus is about college, so more me than the book series, but I really like the song. I think that the beat is really fun and it kind of captures that spunk of the book. And I'm very excited for the next song, which we're not going to go into immediately because, of course, we have to reveal what the book of the week is. Kind of like last week, I'm so sorry, not going to give you a countdown. It's a bit of a quieter day. It's so crazy to me that it was like very... It's still very bright right now. I'm used to it being dark by the time I get to Studio A. Next week is going to be crazy. Wow. Anyways, so without further ado, I shall announce that this week's mystery book of the week is none other than Dork Diaries by Rachel Renee Russell. In case you're not already familiar with Dork Diaries is a book series. It's kind of, I wouldn't describe it as a graphic novel per se. It is predominantly words based, but with plenty of illustrations from the main character herself, because it is a series of diaries from the perspective of the main character, Nikki Maxwell. Nikki is short for Nicole. It chronicles her experience in high school as she's new to the high school in the very first book. That makes sense to me. And she has friends that she meets. She eventually gets a boyfriend later on in the series who she has a crush on for like the longest time. Oh my god. She has a very annoying little sister who is, she was endearing to me when I first read the book because I was like, oh, she's a little kid. It's cute. And now the older I get, the more I'm like, oh. Like, I don't really like Brianna that much. My little sister would never, she would never do most of the things that Brianna does, mostly just because we're such different people, like the four of us. There are some childhood memories that are coming to mind that I think are very Brianna of Lana. I won't reveal them live on air, but Lana, when I call later tonight, I will be telling what stories I'm thinking of. This whole series, there's so many books, and I think the series is done for now, which is very sad to me. But it's basically the series of diaries of a high school girl who's like about 16. It's kind of weird in that she doesn't really age up. Like, she doesn't ever get to senior year graduating. She's just like in high school,
which is very funny. But there's still like summer vacations. It's a lot like Big Nate, the way that he's in sixth grade every single year and everyone is like repeating the same year over and over again, but they don't like make any comments about that. Yeah. But less so about the actual stories, because I will be picking out some, or no, it's okay. I said I wasn't going to make that point, and then it turns out I'm actually going to make that point. I have my script open. But another clue that I just wanted to pull out that I didn't get to is the writing style. There's a very iconic kind of trying to be teenage girl and maybe succeeding writing style that comes with these books. Nikki is a very enthusiastic writer. She writes with a lot of exclamation marks and emoticons. She will frequently include smiley faces in her writing or sad faces. And really interesting connection that has nothing to do with this book, by the way, but that writing, oh, spoilers for Bunny number 2, the sequel to Bunny by Mona Awad, the sequel being We Love You, Bunny. I mean, it's not like that big of a, I'll work my way around it being a spoiler. One of the characters in the sequel to Bunny, which was our episode 3, has that same writing style. And I realized that as I was typing up the script for this episode that I was like, oh my god, wait. This reminds me of Dork Diaries, which is a really weird comparison to make. But yeah, that's so crazy. Anyways, getting back into the point that I said I wasn't going to make, but I actually am. There are, as I said, many books in this series, but the two best books in this series, in my opinion, which is supported by a lot of members of the fandom, are The Purple Book, as I know it, which is a very fun book in which Nikki gets hit in the head by a volleyball after having a very bad day. She gets hit in the head by a volleyball by her frenemy, Mackenzie, who's like the popular rich girl and just really hates Nikki for some reason. Probably because she has main character syndrome. And Nikki ends up having a hallucination? Question mark? And imagines that she is transported into this fantasy land where all of the fairy tales have, like, turned into, or all of her friends have turned into these fairy tale characters. But instead of, like, a fairy tale, it's kind of like, it's a land, but it's also a single high school. It's kind of weird. And she has to find her way to the principal, who is, of course, the Queen of Hearts. And eventually, like, get some help trying to go back to her land. It's like, it mixes everything that you can think of. It's Alice in Wonderland. It's The Wizard of Oz. There's a little Rapunzel, Cinderella. I already said Alice in Wonderland, but that's really, like, the predominant part of the plot. It's just such a good book. I really like it. I find myself rereading it every once in a while when I'm just, like, cleaning out my room or the basement, and I just stumble across it and want to read for a little bit. Genuinely very good. I love those kinds of books. And then the second best one, in my opinion, may be tied for first, is a very interesting trope in which the mean girl, Mackenzie, Nikki's frenemy, actually steals the diary and completely changes it. Like, the first mini portion of the book is Nikki just, like, going about her day, noticing that Mackenzie's acting a little strange, and, like, she's, after 8 books, has finally noticed that, like, Nikki left her diary somewhere strange, and Mackenzie ends up taking it, and the handwriting completely changes, the illustration style changes, and Mackenzie is an amazing illustrator, let me say. I wonder if the author, like, purposely changed styles or hired someone else to do the illustrations, because they are so different, but, like, some slight similarities, but they're so good. And the book cover, like, actually, I don't think it changes, but it's a print, which was kind of uncommon for the rest of the book series at the time. It's leopard print, which is very much Mackenzie. And in the actual book, Mackenzie does find, does she rip up an old bag to change the cover of the diary? There's, like, some cloth that she has, and she's very rich, so of course she just has, like, spools of cloth in her room for making accessories. It's such a good book, and I feel like it really does a good job of bringing out the friend in front of me and really humanizing who Mackenzie is. It's like the typical, oh, mean girl has slightly absentee parents who are rich, so it's like there's a odd balance of, oh, well, do I feel bad for her, like, just because she has absentee parents and doesn't have, like, a very strong home life doesn't mean that she should be mean, but also, like, you can see the reasons behind it. I think it's really interesting and really challenges
young readers to think twice about before judging characters, which I think is so great to have in a children's book. I feel like we get that so often in adult books and not really a lot in children's books. Yeah. But that's my little rant about the book series for now. I'm going to send you back into some music, more on the teenage experience and a lot about Dork Diaries. I'm going to get you started off with Ribs by Lorde, which is a classic kind of teenage sentimentalism of losing your childhood but being ready for adulthood. All right, I'll see you on the other side.

Hello, welcome back. Was that enough time that I need to? I think that was like a total of 10 minutes. but we don't have quite enough. Stuttering over my words here. Debating whether I need to tell you that you are listening to Simmons Radio the Shark and that this is Ella with From Off the Shelf. I'm going to do it anyway. In case you aren't already aware or a radio person, we have to announce that about every 15 minutes and tell people that they're listening to Simmons Radio. That was the wrong thing I meant to delete. Anyways, you just listened to some songs there, which is so great. I've been chilling out listening. I love this playlist. This is a good set list this week. We started off with Ribs by Lord. As I said, a really good example of the idea of that teenage sentimentalism. Briefly interrupted by Nobody's Soldier by Hozier. Sorry about that. I was going through the set list for next week's episode, trying to make a TikTok ahead of time. It turns out I accidentally hit the wrong button on my phone, which made it play through my computer and onto Backbone. So you heard Nobody's Soldier by Hozier for a couple of seconds there. Sorry. Bit of a scary start too. Good Lord. but we went back on schedule and proceeded right along to Man I Need by Olivia Dean. I kind of thought that this was a really great example of Nikki's kind of will they, won't they relationship with, oh gosh, I'm forgetting his name. I feel like it's Matthew. It's something like Matthew. I feel like it starts with an M. Who is her crush throughout most of the book and later on her boyfriend. And it's a very kind of cute relationship. She's constantly going, squee! Like, he's so cute. And he is actually a really good kid, which I really like. I like that we have representation of, like, falling in love with a guy who volunteers at an animal shelter and is, like, really nice to his mom. We need more role models like that in children's literature instead of falling in love with the bad boy, the bully, because he's hot. And then only falling in love with your best friend who is really nice and has been so great to you for years after the fact. Like, ugh. Don't even get me started on Tall Girl. My God. And then we followed up with Daylight by Harry Styles. I was going to play Adore You and have a little bit of a Harry Styles double feature there, but for the sake of time, I said no. But let's get right along to our final talking point of the night and talk about that second clue there, which is that the first book was re-released in color. And I kind of talked about it a little bit before we headed into the reveal of the book and, of course, some tunes. But I think that this re-release and the idea of putting it in color and kind of giving it new illustrations has some pros and cons. On the side of the pros, as previously mentioned, I think that it really makes the diversity of this book and also makes diversity in this book, period, a lot more obvious. And it's really great that such a popular series can have such strong representation of female friendship. Even if the girls are all a little bit silly, they do really work hard for their dreams and they really show up for each other, which is so nice. And I actually had no idea that there was really any diversity in the books. When I was a little kid, that wasn't something I really paid attention to as much. But now that I'm older, I really want to make sure that my kids, when I have them in a very long time from now, have that diversity. And I actually even didn't know that the author was a woman of color herself, which is crazy. So go Rachel Renee Russell for adding the diversity that maybe wasn't quite there the first time around. And the only really big con is that I feel like having the books be in color, even if it's just this first book, takes away this kind of journal part of the book that's so essential, because it's just Nikki, like, scribbling down her thoughts. The book literally is designed to look like a diary. It has a series of lines, kind of like a regular journal would, and a very handwriting-esque font to it. Along with Nikki's various styles, like adding a lot of exclamation points and adding smiley faces or frowny faces. So to have the book be like a very glossy, colored look, I feel like really takes away from it. And it's specifically the way that the illustration is drawn. It looks like it's been computer generated. It looks very flat, and the way that they've tried to make it three-dimensional still just looks flat. And not only that, but they've changed the illustration style, which is fine.
I guess. I really liked the doodling way that Nikki drew characters and people, but they changed the whole outfits. They got rid of all of the fun accessories that are so classically 2000s, which is, I believe, when the books first came out. And there's, oh, the outfits are so ugly now. Like, I don't even want them. The accessories that Nikki has was such a big, like, attractive part of it for me, because I have curly hair. I can't accessorize with my hair. Trust me when I say I had the greatest bracelets growing up. I had cool jewelry as a kid. And that was the only way that I really felt like I got to accessorize. But Nikki has like so many cool things that she puts in her hair, because she has like really short wavy hair. She puts in two pigtails usually. And she has like a million necklaces that she puts on. She has like the classic kind of Disney's layering. So give me my accessories back. Give me my Nikki back. And those are my thoughts on the redesign and the color version of the first book, which was recently released. That being said, I do recommend that you get any version of the first book that you can. Maybe not if you're above the age of like 15. I don't think you'll really like the books as much then. But I do think they're really great for the maybe like... Well, it really depends on what your reading level is when you're a kid. I was reading them, gosh, when was I reading them? Definitely elementary school. Maybe like fourth and fifth grade. Fifth grade feels about right. Oh, maybe even younger, honestly. Maybe like third. Yeah. Well, before we end for the night, I'm going to send you back into some music. I'm going to get started with The Pop Kids by the Pet Shop Boys. Kind of an interesting poll. I feel like it's kind of a similar level of Campus by Vampire Weekend, in that it's maybe talking about people who are a lot older than Nikki really is, but I feel like it kind of captures that youthful spirit that really translates well into, I said translate way too many times this episode, kind of works well into The Dark Diaries. So I'll see you on the other side. Bye!

history while you

0: home safe.
1: And that's going to be all from me tonight. Well, it's only been 9 minutes, so I'm not going to give you the whole spiel of Welcome Back to Simmons Radio the Shark, except I guess I just did there. Well, that'll be all from me tonight. It's our second to last episode, and it's almost 6 p.m., so I will be heading out of Studio A and going to Bartle with my dear roommate, Mary, because I'm hungry. Well, have a great night, everyone, or whatever time of day it is for you right now. I will see you next week for the last time, and then you won't hear from me until September, unless you live near me / want to see me, then you will probably hear from me before then. Well, yeah, that'll be all from me tonight.

Welcome to Off the Record on Simmons Radio The Shark. I'm your host, Maddie, and that was You're Not the Only One I Know by The Sundays, starting us off today. Today's episode has really no set theme, but they're all songs about love, and they all go together in one way or another, so I kind of hope you see my vision as we go through today's set. We will talk more about all of our songs later, but I'm going to get us started with our first pair of songs. So for now, here is If You're Gonna Break My Heart by Inhaler and Trade It by Slowpoke.

You just heard If You're Gonna Break My Heart by Inhaler and Trade It by Slowpulp. I hope you enjoyed them. I sometimes post videos of the songs that I play on my show on TikTok, and one week somebody commented that they wanted to hear If You're Gonna Break My Heart by Inhaler, so that one is for them. I hope they were listening. Probably not. But I hope everybody's semester has been going well for those of you who are in school like I am. Personally, I have been swamped, whether it's classes, work, going out with friends, interviewing. I feel like I haven't had like a moment to just sit and relax in a hot second. However, this is my time to do so. This is like an hour where I don't have to focus on anything besides this episode. So I'm trying not to stress too much and save it for 2 o'clock when I leave here. The next two songs that I have for you are very fun, so I hope you enjoy them and dance a little bit. Here is But Not Kiss by Faye Webster, followed by Be Sweet by Japanese Breakfast.

You're listening to Off the Record on Simmons Radio The Shark. I'm your host, Maddie, and I just played for you But Not Kiss by Faye Webster and Be Sweet by Japanese Breakfast. I hope you loved them as much as I do. I actually saw Faye Webster live my second time at Lollapalooza, and she sounds exactly the same as, like, her studio recordings. Her voice is incredible. She has a really cute set. I feel like every tour video that I've seen, even if it hasn't been from the same tour that I saw her on, like, the set is always so cute. There was bubbles in the air. Like, there was a huge bubble maker, a bubble machine, I don't know what you want to call it, that was producing a ton of bubbles at her set at Lollapalooza. It was really fun. She sounds great. Lots of stage presence. If you ever have a chance to see her live, I really recommend that you do. As for Japanese Breakfast, I haven't really listened to too much of her discography. However, Be Sweet has been a favorite of mine for a very long time and has been on my playlists for years. And it's one of the best songs, in my opinion, to listen to while driving on a warm, sunny day, especially when I used to have my first car before I crashed it and I could put my sunroof down. That was just a great feeling. But next up, I have two more songs for you. Here is Best to You by Blood Orange, featuring Empress Of, and Second Nature by Clairo.

You just heard Best to You by Blood Orange featuring Empress Of and Second Nature by Clairo. Now what I'm about to say is completely unrelated from this episode and all of the artists I have played for you all today, but if you are a consistent listener of Off the Record, you would know that I play a lot of FC UKers here on the show, and they had a sold out show here in Boston on Tuesday at Paradise Rock Club over by BU, which I managed to snag a really cheap last minute ticket for. I actually low-key got the ticket about 2 hours before I had to leave for the show. So very last minute, I was like looking at tickets. I'm like, if these prices drop, I'll get it. And then they did. So I got one. Their album O, which is like currently my current favorite album right now, I would say it's my current album of the year, if I dare say so myself. But hearing and seeing them live and that album live was a really big deal for me, and I also got Barricade, which is pretty awesome. They were amazing. I would really recommend anybody seeing them, but I would also recommend waiting until they put out more music, because though the show was really great, they are like quite new. They're a quite new duo, and they only have one album out, so I don't know. They played for like 45-50 minutes. It was quite a short show, which was perfect for me, but I wouldn't have been happy if I spent more money and I went to that show and it was very short. But they were still really great. Lots of stage presence. I love them. I would recommend seeing if you have the chance. But enough about FC UKers. Here is Love Me Anyways by Chapel Roan, and That's Where I Am by Maggie Rogers.

You're listening to Off the Record on Simmons Radio The Shark with your host, Maddie. That's me. And what you just heard was Love Me Anyways by Chapel Roan and That's Where I Am by Maggie Rogers. I used to be a really big fan of Chapel Roan and listen to her pretty much almost every day, but I've slowly started drifting from her music for some reason. I don't know if it's because I've been listening to the Midwest Princess album for so long or because I just want something else. I don't know. But yeah, I've been slowly drifting from her music. But Love Me Anyways is the one song of hers that I consistently frequent and I feel like I can listen to again and again. I feel like it's very upbeat but in a different way from her other music, especially the songs on the rise and fall of the Midwest Princess. But yeah, jumping straight into our last pair of songs, here are two more favorites of mine, No Better by Lorde and 24 Hours by Sky Ferreira.

That was No Better by Lorde and 24 Hours by Sky Ferreira. I hope you guys enjoyed those two. But thank you guys all for tuning in to this week's episode of Off the Record. I don't know if I only have one or two shows left. I'm not quite sure when they end for the semester, but I'm low-key emo editing this episode. But it must be done. I have to do it. Closing us out, here is Anti-Curse by Boy Genius. I will catch you all on the flip side. You know where to reach me, Thursdays from 1 to 2 on Simmons Radio The Shark. See you guys.

That was We Love You Beatles by The Pebbles. Good morning. Welcome back to Satellite Radio on Simmons Radio The Shark. Today my theme, I'm just playing a lot of Beatles. A lot of solo Beatles and then some Beatles. And then obviously Bob Dylan covers of Beatles songs. Because why wouldn't I play Bob Dylan? Next up, I have Early 1970 by Ringo Starr.

You just heard She's My Baby by Wings, followed by Band in the Run by Paul McCartney and Wings. I had the hardest time picking out Paul's songs for today, because they're all so good. I feel like the ones I picked didn't really capture all of his whimsy, but that's okay. He'll be back. He'll return. Next up, I have some George Harrison and some Bob Dylan. The next song I'm going to play is Someplace Else by George Harrison, and then Give Me Love by George Harrison.

All right. You're listening to Simmons Radio, The Shark. You just heard Things We Said Today by Bob Dylan and Yesterday by Bob Dylan. The Things We Said Today cover is very bizarre, in my opinion, and it's not my favorite, but I legally have to obviously play some Bob Dylan. I hope the Yesterday cover was better. I love that one with George Harrison in the background. My favorites. Alright, next up I have some John Lennon. I have Oh My Love by John Lennon. Might be a bit of a mood killer. It is softer, but it is my favorite John Lennon song. And then, because apparently I don't listen to actually any John Lennon, Beautiful Boy is right after that. Thank you.

All right, you just heard Handle With Care by the Traveling Wilburys, which is George Harrison's band with Roy Orbison, Tom Petty, and Jeff Lynne. And Bob Dylan, of course, had to bring him back for one more song. Love those guys. All right, that's about it for today. I have two more songs by the Beatles themselves. And I'll be back next week with hopefully more Bob Dylan is my ultimate goal every week. I did get a little sidetracked this time, but we're going to be back to Bob soon. All right. My last two songs for you today are Something by the Beatles, followed by A Day in the Life by the Beatles. Thank you. Have a great day.

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I'm Kalea, and this is Study Break. Today, our theme is 80s movie soundtracks. So I've picked like four or five movies and some songs from them to be listening to because it's sunny and beautiful out, and it's really hard to be like upset, angry, or sad when you're listening to like 80s like dance music. It's just so joyous and fun. So I figured we'd start out with something super joyous and fun. So our first song today is going to be Into the Groove by Madonna because, I don't know, it's so joyous. Like, today is so sunny, and today was free ice cream day at Ben & Jerry's, so me and my friends went and did that, and it's just, it's such a beautiful day, such a beautiful time to be alive. So we're going to start with Into the Groove by Madonna. I pulled this from the movie Desperately Seeking Susan, and I'll talk about it more after a couple songs from that. So I hope you enjoy.

You're listening to Simmons Radio The Shark, and you just heard Into the Groove by Madonna, One Thing Leads to Another, The Fix, and You Belong to Me, Carly Simon. So those are all songs from Desperately Seeking Susan, which stars Madonna. And I watched it over, I think, winter break with my mom. Because I love Madonna. I've been listening to Into the Groove for a while now. And every time I play it with my mom, she's like, oh my God, you need to watch this movie. It's in this movie, Desperately Seeking Susan. And we finally watched it. Loved it. It was really good. It's from 1985. And it's a comedy thriller, they say. And basically what happens is there's this girl and she's kind of obsessed with this woman named Susan, because Susan's kind of mysterious. And the whole thing is that she sees all these like missed connection ads placed saying Desperately Seeking Susan, like, and a time and a place, right, to go meet, because Susan's like kind of boyfriend is always trying to figure out where she is, and like they'll meet up and talk or whatever, and that's how they like kind of talk to each other. And one day the girl like is just so obsessed, and she sees it in the paper, and she's like, I'm gonna go and I need to find out who Susan is, like I need to see her and figure out who this is, right? So she goes and sees her, and then she hits her head. And Susan's boyfriend had asked a friend to go make sure that Susan was okay. And the friend comes and finds the other girl and thinks that she's Susan. And then like a whole bunch of stuff ensues because this girl who now has amnesia thinks that she is Susan. It's really good. Really delightful. Highly recommend. Yeah, and it stars Madonna, and it's a lot happens, and it's not a very long movie. It's really great. The next couple of songs I have picked are from, they're from, oh my God, Valley Girl. Yeah, they're from Valley Girl. We're starting with Who Can It Be Now by Men at Work. So I hope you enjoy.

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It stars Nicolas Cage, and it's like it's a Romeo and Juliet story. It's a ridiculous movie, and it has aged poorly, but it's so fun. It's a Romeo and Juliet style, like, retelling kind of thing, and she's a preppy girl from the Valley, and he is a, like, punk rocker from Hollywood, from, like, the Hollywood city, whatever, and, like, her friends don't want, you know, her seeing him, because he's bad news and gonna get her in trouble, and his, like, one little, like, queer-coded friend is... I don't really know what his deal is. I don't think he really cares about what his friend is doing, but it's this whole thing. It's really great. And yeah, so the next couple songs are gonna be from 16 Candles, Molly Ringwald, which I will say, I remember watching that. I watched it maybe like 5 or 6 years ago. Did not age well. I will say it aged really poorly, I think, but you know, Molly Ringwald's, you know, the three movies with her and that one director, Breakfast Club, 16 Candles, Pretty in Pink, very, very classic, very iconic, one might say. So we're going to start out with Birthday by the Beatles. Also, happy birthday to my dearest friend Kaylee. She is turning 21, very exciting stuff. So in a sense, this is for her. So I hope you enjoy.

0: just, you know, I think that speaks for itself is what I have to say. It's so odd because, okay, well, basically the plot of this movie is her, Molly Ringwald's sister, is getting married, right? And so everyone forgets about her 16th birthday and she goes to some sort of party, I think thrown by one of her friends or something, and she's like pining for this jock or this like popular guy. And then this like nerdy little guy is like asked to bring her home, and it's like kind of gross and freaky and weird. Yeah, I don't know. The soundtrack's really good. I love the song Growing Pains. I think it's really nice. I asked my mom for help with this episode because I was like, I have two movies that I've already thought of. Those were Valley Girls and Desperately Seeking Susan, and I needed help picking the other two that I was going to talk about. And she was like, oh, well, obviously you have to do one of the Molly Ringwald ones. And I just was thinking Breakfast Club is like a little too overplayed, I think. I think everybody loves the Breakfast Club, whatever, whatever. My personal favorite of the three is Pretty in Pink, but I think that its soundtrack isn't as good as 16 Candles. 16 Candles has such a good soundtrack. Terrible, like a lot of evil things happening in that movie. Amazing soundtrack. But Pretty in Pink is my favorite of the Molly Ringwald trio because I like her friend who's like in love with her, but so queer coded, it's actually insane. Yeah, love that movie. And then the next couple songs are from the movie Do the Right Thing. So I hope you enjoy. We're going to be starting with Fight the Power by Public Enemy.
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all from the movie Do the Right Thing, which is another one of the movies my mom picked for me, because I said, I can't remember what movies there even are, and she said, this one has a really good soundtrack, which it does. I listened to Public Enemy a lot when I was a kid because that's what my mom would play for us. And the like part at the end where they're like, what's the future of Public Enemy? My mom says that all the time. Like when there's like a lull in conversation. But Do the Right Thing came out in 1989. So it's almost a 90s movie. And it's a Spike Lee movie. And it's about... Basically, there's this Italian-run pizza shop in a black neighborhood in Brooklyn, and the, like, I think it's the owner's, like, super racist and, like, won't allow to have any black celebrities on, like, their wall of fame. And there's, like, a lot of controversy, and it kind of asks the question of the audience, like, what is the right thing to do? Like, what, you know? Yeah. Anyways, my last song for this episode is Magic Dance by David Bowie from the 1986 film Labyrinth, one of my all-time favorite movies. I watched it so much when I was a little kid. It's David Bowie is the Goblin King, and there is a 15-year-old girl and her baby, like, I can't remember if it's her stepbrother or just straight-up brother, but either way, she does not want the kid there, and she wishes for, like, she just wishes the baby gone, and the Goblin King, David Bowie, comes and steals the baby while she's babysitting, and then she has to go through a labyrinth and meet all these zany, wacky characters to help get the baby back. Yeah, it's one of my all-time favorite movies. Love, love, love it. I used to play this song all the time, to the extent that, like, one of my sisters would get so angry when I would play it. She'd be like, we've heard enough of this. Enough is enough. But I love this movie, love this song, love David Bowie. I felt like it'd be really remiss to have an 80s episode and not include anything by him on it. So, that will be this song. Yeah, I hope you enjoyed this episode. It's getting to be the end of the semester. And I won't have an episode next week because of the, like, wacky scheduling with the marathon. So I only have, like, 2 or 3 more episodes left before I graduate, which is crazy. But, yeah. I'm really excited. So I hope everybody enjoys the last song of this episode. Enjoy.

Hello. Hello. I hope I'm live. I accidentally started with my mic on, but that's okay because that just means I'm super duper prepared. Hello. Hey, howdy, hi. You're listening to Simmons Radio the Shark. My name is Ella, and this is From Off the Shelf, a show where I give you a mystery book of the week. And you can catch the mystery clues that I give for the book because I just wouldn't leave you stranded like that. You can catch those clues over on our Instagram at From Off the Oh, hi, Luke. You can catch those clues as they come out over on our Instagram at From Off the Shelf Radio. If I post them throughout the week prior, sorry. I have most of this monologue memorized at this point. It's been, gosh, this is our 15th episode. It's technically our 14th because episode 9 was the episode that did not get to be because of a snow day question mark, I believe, was what happened. Made me very sad. that's pretty much the spiel. And I give you some tunes. But I'm assuming for the most part that if you've perfectly tuned in at this time, that you are a little bit used to the show. But I'm always excited to hear if there are any new listeners out there. So if this is your first time, hey, howdy, hi. You can go follow us on Instagram, again, From Off the Shelf Radio. I'll quit my yapping. Any hoodaloo. I say it every week and then I mock myself for it every week, but I'm excited for this week's episode. This is maybe some of the most interaction on both my personal and my public accounts that I've ever gotten for an episode, other than maybe episode 1 when we were just starting up in November. Oh, this is such a reminiscent period of time because the school year is ending. This is my last full week of classes as a freshman, which is crazy. I am still taking a summer class for the first half of the summer, so a little bit boo there. The Simmons won't let me go. but I am excited for this second to last episode of the year. What? So crazy. I'm going to give myself a second to get Instagram pulled up. But in case you're new to the show, which I slightly doubt you are, but it's okay if you are. What we like to do is we go through the clues that I posted throughout the week prior, technically throughout the 2 weeks prior because of our administrative Monday, where I did not get to hang out with you here live in Studio A last week, but I am now. So let's go through the clues for this week's mystery book. The first clue, incredibly vague, was that I read the series growing up.

up as a little girl sitting in my bedroom with all of my bookshelves. Yes, bookshelves. Or, sorry, bookcases. Yes, multiple bookcases. I read an insane amount of books as a child. I would go to the library about once a week. Once a week-ish. Shout out to the Bolton Public Library. I love you guys. Please have a job opening soon. I need you to fire someone, please, and hire me. if any libraries are listening right now, I am in the market for a job. Woo! I think that's the second week that I've complained about the job market and the fact that... we don't have time to get into that. Anyways, I love libraries, and I grew up reading a lot of books, so this clue is intentionally vague, because there are so many books that this could be. The second clue, this is a lot more specific, so you're welcome, is that the first book was recently re-released in color, as opposed to the original black and white font and illustration style that it was released in. Which I think this is very interesting. I have a lot of thoughts about the re-release. I've seen a lot of people on both sides of the argument of whether it was a good decision to make the book in color. I think that there's a lot to be said about the increase in diversity that comes with these books, because I think it makes the true diversity of the characters stand out more, instead of them all being in black and white and kind of leaving it up to interpretation. I think it's really great to set explicit examples of diversity and strong examples of female friendship in that way. But also, it's kind of ugly. I'm going to be so real. I was looking at it in, I think it was Target a couple weeks ago, and I was like, oh God, they ruined it. But it's okay. We'll get into that a little more later on tonight in the show. Moving on to our third clue. And that was the post that I made for forgetting that there was no school on Monday. I think I was hanging out with my friends and they're like, oh yeah, you don't have a, do you? Oh no, I was talking with my team from the executive board, because I'm on the executive board for our radio as a social media manager. And I was like, oh wait, we don't have radio at all on Monday. Nobody has anything on Monday. So no Monday last week. I mean, there was a Monday last week, but I didn't have one. I'm going to move on. Third clue is that this book is like Diary of a Wimpy Kid if it had a sister. And this clue, it's, I feel like a lot of people guess the book after this point, unless you are my mother. And yes, Mama, I am going to make fun of you once again for misunderstanding a clue. This is, it's not as bad. I had at least 10 people who guessed the book correctly. Won't be revealing it just yet. And my mom was very excited to submit her guess that it was the Babysitter's Club. Mama, unfortunately it is not, but it was a really good guess based on the rest of the clues. Applauding you. I'm so proud of you. And those are our three clues that came about this week. I don't really have a lot much else to say. I feel like I talked about the second clue a lot, but I'm excited to get more into it after our music break. I don't know if I'm going to be talking about that right now. I think that's after the second music break, or third. No, second. I can't count. Yeah. I've got a really great set list for tonight. There are some songs on here that I'm surprised I haven't played yet. I'm going to start you off with Ballad of a Homeschooled Girl by Olivia Rodrigo. I have been saving this song, you have no idea for how long, because I feel like the Ballad of a Homeschooled Girl is just such a great example of that feeling of being awkward when you are a teenage girl. And especially because Olivia Rodrigo is writing it from the perspective of a homeschooled girl, which I believe that she was, because she was very busy with her acting career when she was a little younger than I am now. And there are some things that I cannot relate to because I did get to go to public school. So I do have that social interaction, but I feel like especially from COVID, people my age and a little younger and a little older definitely have that feeling of like, we were at a pretty pivotal moment in our growth, about finalizing that, how do I talk to people? And we didn't quite get that because we didn't have that in-person interaction for literally years. It all goes back to COVID.
But this is just, it's just such a sweet song, and I love it so much. And I think it really encapsulates the theme of this entire book series. Another clue. This book is actually a series. And we're going to be talking about the whole series pretty generally, except for when I was talking about that second clue, with the fact that the first book was released in color. But I'm going to send you over to some music now. So I will see you on the other side. Bye-bye.

Hello, welcome back. The next song almost started playing. That would have been a disaster. This could be a disaster. Oh, is that Pet Shop Boys or Depeche Mode? I shall have to do research. Anyways, welcome back. I hope you enjoyed your little break. You are listening to Simmons Radio the Shark. My name is Ella, and this is From Off the Shelf. And you, if you're just arriving now, you're coming in at the perfect time because we are about to announce the mystery book. But first, we have to cover what songs we just played. Looking over at the graph right now, those songs are a little quiet. So if anyone is feeling particularly, anyone's feeling particularly interested in some community engagement, please tell me if that was a little too quiet, and then I'll adjust that. Anyways, what we just listened to, we started off with Ballad of a Homeschooled Girl by Olivia Rodrigo. Like I was talking about before the break, I think the song is the epitome of the series. Again, kind of like what I was saying with my personal experience, it's not about homeschool. In fact, it's about high school, so very public. but I think that sense of teenage awkwardness can be translated into multiple different areas, and it really does translate into this book very well. Followed up with Picture to Burn by Taylor Swift off of her very first album. This is one of my favorite songs from Taylor Swift because it's an eponymous album. What's the other one that I really like? Our Song, obviously. That one's incredible. Teardrops on My Guitar is also very good. I need to listen to Tim McGraw more. I need to get into early Taylor a little bit more. I'm going to sound like a fake Swiftie. Wait, what's that album called? What's the purple one? Is that Enchanted? Speak Now! Oh my god. Enchanted is on Speak Now. I'm sensing a Speak Now era coming back real soon. Yeah, I thought that song kind of translates, I thought that song kind of captures that sense of teenage anger and like the slight unreasonability. I don't know if that's a word, but I think you get what I mean. Like how unreasonable it can sometimes be to just get so angry that you write a song like Picture to Burn by Taylor Swift. I think that also translates into that sense of teenage awkwardness and the really strong emotions that come with being in high school and being surrounded by a bunch of kids your own age. And then we ended off with Campus by Vampire Weekend. Campus is about college, so more me than the book series, but I really like the song. I think that the beat is really fun and it kind of captures that spunk of the book. And I'm very excited for the next song, which we're not going to go into immediately because, of course, we have to reveal what the book of the week is. Kind of like last week, I'm so sorry, not going to give you a countdown. It's a bit of a quieter day. It's so crazy to me that it was like very... It's still very bright right now. I'm used to it being dark by the time I get to Studio A. Next week is going to be crazy. Wow. Anyways, so without further ado, I shall announce that this week's mystery book of the week is none other than Dork Diaries by Rachel Renee Russell. In case you're not already familiar with Dork Diaries is a book series. It's kind of... I wouldn't describe it as a graphic novel, per se. It is predominantly words-based, but with plenty of illustrations from the main character herself, because it is a series of diaries from the perspective of the main character, Nikki Maxwell. Nikki is short for Nicole. It chronicles her experience in high school as she's new to the high school in the very first book. That makes sense to me. And she... has friends that she meets. She eventually gets a boyfriend later on in the series who she has a crush on for like the longest time. Oh my god. She has a very annoying little sister who is she was endearing to me when I first read the book, because I was like, oh, she's a little kid, it's cute. And now the older I get, the more I'm like, oh. Like, I don't really like Brianna that much. My little sister would never... Oh. No, okay. She would never do most of the things that Brianna does, mostly just because we're such different people, like the four of us. there are some childhood memories that are coming to mind that I think are very Brianna of Lana. I won't reveal them live on air, but Lana, when I call later tonight, I will be telling what stories I'm thinking of. But yeah, so this whole series, there's so many books, and I think the series is done for now, which is very sad to me. But it's basically the series of diaries of a high school girl who's like about 16. It's kind of weird in that she doesn't really age up. Like, she doesn't ever get to senior year graduating. She's just like in high school.
which is very funny. But there's still, like, summer vacations. It's a lot like Big Nate, the way that he's in sixth grade every single year, and everyone is, like, repeating the same year over and over again, but they don't, like, make any comments about that. Yeah. But less so about the actual stories, because I will be picking out some... No, it's okay. I said I wasn't going to make that point, and then it turns out I'm actually going to make that point. I have my script out open. But another clue that I just wanted to pull out that I didn't get to is the writing style. There's a very iconic kind of trying to be teenage girl and maybe succeeding writing style that comes with these books. Nikki is a very enthusiastic writer. She writes with a lot of exclamation marks and emoticons. She will frequently include smiley faces in her writing or sad faces. And really interesting connection that has nothing to do with this book, by the way, but that writing, oh, spoilers for Bunny number 2, the sequel to Bunny by Mona Awad, the sequel being We Love You, Bunny. I mean, it's not like that big of a... I'll work my way around it being a spoiler. One of the characters in the sequel to Bunny, which was our episode 3, has that same writing style. And I realized that as I was typing up the script for this episode that I was like, oh my god, wait. This reminds me of Dork Diaries, which is a really weird comparison to make. But yeah, that's so crazy. Anyways, getting back into the point that I said I wasn't going to make, but I actually am. There are, as I said, many books in this series, but the two best books in this series, in my opinion, which is supported by a lot of members of the fandom, are The Purple Book, as I know it, which is a very fun book in which Nikki gets hit in the head by a volleyball after having a very bad day. She gets hit in the head by a volleyball by her frenemy, Mackenzie, who's like the popular rich girl and just really hates Nikki for some reason. Probably because she has main character syndrome. And Nikki ends up having a hallucination? Question mark? And imagines that she is transported into this fantasy land where all of the fairy tales have, like, turned into... Or all of her friends have turned into these fairy tale characters. But instead of, like, a fairy tale... It's kind of like... It's a land, but it's also a single high school. It's kind of weird. And she has to find her way to the principal, who is, of course, the Queen of Hearts. And eventually, like, get some help trying to go back to her land. It's like, it mixes everything that you can think of. It's Alice in Wonderland. It's The Wizard of Oz. There's a little Rapunzel, Cinderella. I already said Alice in Wonderland, but that's really, like, the predominant part of the plot. It's just such a good book. I really like it. I find myself rereading it every once in a while when I'm just, like, cleaning out my room or the basement, and I just stumble across it and want to read for a little bit. Genuinely very good. I love those kinds of books. And then the second best one, in my opinion, may be tied for first, is a very interesting trope in which the mean girl, Mackenzie, Nikki's frenemy, actually steals the diary and completely changes it. Like, the first mini portion of the book is Nikki just, like, going about her day, noticing that Mackenzie's acting a little strange, and, like, she's, after 8 books, has finally noticed that, like, Nikki left her diary somewhere strange. And Mackenzie ends up taking it, and the handwriting completely changes, the illustration style changes, and Mackenzie is an amazing illustrator, let me say. I wonder if the author, like, purposely changed styles or hired someone else to do the illustrations, because they are so different, but, like, some slight similarities, but they're so good. And the book cover, like, actually, I don't think it changes, but it's a print, which was kind of uncommon for the rest of the book series at the time. It's leopard print, which is very much Mackenzie. And in the actual book, Mackenzie does she wrap up an old bag to change the cover of the diary? There's, like, some cloth that she has, and she's very rich, so of course she just has, like, spools of cloth in her room for making accessories. It's such a good book, and I feel like it really does a good job of bringing out the friend in front of me and really humanizing who Mackenzie is. It's like the typical, oh, mean girl has slightly absentee parents who are rich, so it's like there's a odd balance of, oh, well, do I feel bad for her, like, just because she has absentee parents and doesn't have, like, a very strong home life doesn't mean that she should be mean. But also, like, you can see the reasons behind it. I think it's really interesting and really challenges
young readers to think twice about before judging characters, which I think is so great to have in a children's book. I feel like we get that so often in adult books and not really a lot in children's books. Yeah. But that's my little rant about the book series for now. I'm going to send you back into some music, more on the teenage experience and a lot about Dork Diaries. I'm going to get you started off with Ribs by Lord, which is a classic kind of teenage sentimentalism of losing your childhood but being ready for adulthood. All right, I'll see you on the other side.

Hello, welcome back. Was that enough time that I need to... I think that was like a total of 10 minutes. but we don't have quite enough time. Yeah, I mean... stuttering over my words here. Debating whether I need to tell you that you are listening to Simmons Radio the Shark and that this is Ella with From Off the Shelf. I'm going to do it anyway. In case you aren't already aware or a radio person, we have to announce that about every 15 minutes and tell people that they're listening to Simmons Radio. Oop, that was the wrong thing I meant to delete. Oop. Anyways, you just listened to some songs there, which is so great. I've been chilling out listening. I love this playlist. This is a good set list this week. We started off with Ribs by Lorde. As I said, a really good example of the idea of that teenage sentimentalism. Briefly interrupted by Nobody's Soldier by Hozier. Sorry about that. I was going through the set list for next week's episode, trying to make a TikTok ahead of time. It turns out I accidentally hit the wrong button on my phone, which made it play through my computer and onto Backbone. So you heard Nobody's Soldier by Hozier for a couple of seconds there. Sorry. Bit of a scary start too. Good Lorde. But we went back on schedule and proceeded right along to Man I Need by Olivia Dean. I kind of thought that this was a really great example of Nikki's kind of will they, won't they relationship with, oh gosh, I'm forgetting his name. I feel like it's Matthew. It's something like Matthew. I feel like it starts with an M. Who is her crush throughout most of the book and later on her boyfriend. And it's a very kind of cute relationship. She's constantly going, squee! Like, he's so cute. And he is actually a really good kid, which I really like. I like that we have representation of, like, falling in love with a guy who volunteers at an animal shelter and is, like, really nice to his mom. We need more role models like that in children's literature instead of falling in love with the bad boy, the bully, because he's hot. And then only falling in love with your best friend, who is really nice and has been so great to you for years after the fact. Like, don't even get me started on Tall Girl. My God. And then we followed up with Daylight by Harry Styles. I was going to play Adore You and have a little bit of a Harry Styles double feature there, but for the sake of time, I said no. But let's get right along to our final talking point of the night and talk about that second clue there, which is that the first book was re-released in color. And I kind of talked about it a little bit before we headed into the reveal of the book and, of course, some tunes. But I think that this re-release and the idea of putting it in color and kind of giving it new illustrations has some pros and cons. On the side of the pros, as previously mentioned, I think that it really makes the diversity of this book and also makes diversity in this book, period, a lot more obvious. And it's really great that such a popular series can have such strong representation of female friendship. Even if the girls are all a little bit silly, they do really work hard for their dreams and they really show up for each other, which is so nice. And I actually had no idea that there was really any diversity in the books. When I was a little kid, that wasn't something I really paid attention to as much. But now that I'm older, I really want to make sure that my kids, when I have them in a very long time from now, have that diversity. And I actually even didn't know that the author was a woman of color herself, which is crazy. So go Rachel Renee Russell for adding the diversity that maybe wasn't quite there the first time around. And the only really big con is that I feel like having the books be in color, even if it's just this first book, takes away this kind of journal part of the book that's so essential, because it's just Nikki, like, scribbling down her thoughts. The book literally is designed to look like a diary. It has a series of lines, kind of like a

regular journal would, and a very handwriting-esque font to it, along with Nikki's various styles, like adding a lot of exclamation points and adding smiley faces or frowny faces. So to have the book be like a very glossy, colored look, I feel like really takes away from it. And it's specifically the way that the illustration is drawn. It looks like it's been computer generated. It looks very flat, and the way that they've tried to make it three-dimensional, it still just looks flat. And not only that, but they've changed the illustration style, which is fine, I guess. I really liked the doodling way that Nikki drew characters and people, but they changed the whole outfits. They got rid of all of the fun accessories that are so classically 2000s, which is, I believe, when the books first came out. And there's, oh, the outfits are so ugly now. Like, I don't even want them. The accessories that Nikki has was such a big, like, attractive part of it for me, because I have curly hair. I can't accessorize with my hair. Trust me when I say I had the greatest bracelets growing up. I had cool jewelry as a kid. And that was the only way that I really felt like I got to accessorize. But Nikki has like so many cool things that she puts in her hair, because she has like really short wavy hair. She puts in two pigtails usually. And she has like a million necklaces that she puts on. She has like the classic kind of Disney's layering. So give me my accessories back. Give me my Nikki back. And those are my thoughts on the redesign and the color version of the first book, which was recently released. That being said, I do recommend that you get any version of the first book that you can. Maybe not if you're above the age of like 15. I don't think you'll really like the books as much then. But I do think they're really great for the maybe like... Well, it really depends on what your reading level is when you're a kid. I was reading them... Gosh, when was I reading them? Definitely elementary school. Maybe like 4th and 5th grade? 5th grade feels about right. Oh, maybe even younger, honestly. Maybe like 3rd. Yeah. Well, before we end for the night, I'm going to send you back into some music. I'm going to get started with The Pop Kids by the Pet Shop Boys. Kind of an interesting poll. I feel like it's kind of... It's kind of a similar level of Campus by Vampire Weekend, in that it's maybe talking about people who are a lot older than Nikki really is, but I feel like it kind of captures that youthful spirit that really translates well into... I said translate way too many times this episode. Kind of works well into The Dark Diaries. So, I'll see you on the other side.

studied history while you did biology.

sayonara, adios. On the flip side, cheerio, por siempre te

0: tape. And that's going to be all from me tonight. Well, it's only been 9 minutes, so I'm not going to give you the whole spiel of Welcome Back to Simmons Radio the Shark. Except I guess I just did there. Well, that'll be all from me tonight. It's our second to last episode, and it's almost 6 p.m. So I will be heading out of Studio A and going to Bartle with my dear roommate, Mary, because I'm hungry. Well, have a great night, everyone, or whatever time of day it is for you right now. I will see you next week for the last time, and then you won't hear from me until September. Unless you live near me / want to see me, then you will probably hear from me before then. Well, yeah, that'll be all from me tonight. Bye.
1: Hi, everyone. Welcome to Simmons Radio the Shark. I'm Abigail. I'm your host of The Loop. If you've never tuned in, which I'm sure these people have, maybe we have some newbies on here, I don't know. But it's probably my mom and also Madison. So, hi, Mom. Hi, Madison. Yeah, let me see. Let's talk about my ins and outs for the week. The cherry blossoms are blooming. I was giving a campus tour the other day, and they were looking really nice on the trees. And so it really kind of made my day. It was awesome. Let me turn up that mic a little bit. Also, I am really tuned out when it comes to Coachella and music festivals and everything. Like, I kind of know... yes, Madison, you are always tuned in. I love it. Kind of know bits and pieces about things that are going on, but I do know that Justin Bieber was singing all of his old songs there, and I wasn't even a Justin Bieber fan. I think I might have actually been kind of annoyed by the girls in, like, elementary and middle school who were totally in love with him, except they were duly annoyed with me because I was the same way about One Direction. I don't know. It's a spectrum, but I thought it was really cool that he's singing all of his old stuff. And also, I think Harry Daniels has the funniest TikTok page in the entire world, and you just have to scroll. I think he's on Instagram Reels, too. Let me find his username. But he's so funny, and I don't know how he finds these people. He found Obama and Biden. In addition to that, like, Lana Del Rey, I think he's saying, too. Finn Wolfhard a handful of times. I'm pretty sure his username might just be Harry Daniels, but I'm actually going to verify this. Okay, there are a lot of people named Harry Daniels in the world. I'm going to keep looking. But his TikTok page, and he does the same thing on Instagram Reels. It's the funniest thing I've ever seen. Okay, his TikTok username is Harry.Daniels. So I would imagine it's the same. Is it? Oh, he just came up. I'm going to find him, and then I'm going to play my first song, which is I Wish You Would by Taylor Swift. So I'm going to find him, and then that song's going to be on. It's coming, I promise. Okay, you know what? I'm going to look while the song plays, and then we can debrief after. But this is I Wish You Would by Taylor Swift. Thanks for tuning in to Simmons Radio the Shark.

That was Somebody to Love by Justin Bieber. And I cannot tell you the last time I listened to that song, except it came up on my like little recommended music thing yesterday. And it kind of unlocked something in me. So the set list was entirely different up until yesterday. And then I had to change it all literally around this song. So if you're wondering what I've been up to, that's been mainly it. But back to what I was talking about before I was playing a bunch of songs. Harry Daniels' Instagram, where you can go watch him sing to random people. It's, I don't even know, is it inherently that funny? I think it's funny. And I was reading, it got parodied on SNL, which means it has to be, like, it has to be humorous. But his Instagram handle is his name, but take out the A in the word Harry. So it's HRRY Daniels. Easy stuff. But he's saying to both Obama and Biden, in addition to Kamala Harris, who else? I just had the list pulled up. There's a whole list on his Wikipedia page. Margot Robbie, Timothy Chalamet. I'm not going to list everyone. I'll just list a handful of people. Charlie XCX, Kendall Jenner, Gypsy Rose Blanchard, Gwen Stefani, Katy Perry. Billie Eilish. So if you're wondering his influence, that's it. But yeah, more music is incoming. Thanks for tuning in to Simmons Radio The Shark.

That was Such a Funny Way by Sabrina Carpenter. Before that, you also heard Taste by her from her album before that, and then National Anthem by Lana Del Rey, which is the song that Harry Daniels sang to not Barack Obama. He sang it to President Biden, and the video of him singing it to President Biden is really funny because Biden is just staring at him with this complete look of awe on his face, and it's honestly kind of funny. I really love it. Anyways, before we go on, let's talk about my outs. And I think it's really unfortunate that a lot of people pass out and get dehydrated at concerts, so I think that needs to stop. Also, my girlfriend got her appendix out in January, and I told her I was going to do this, and she thought it was funny, and then she acted surprised when she saw it the other day. And then also, they will never make me like the Vegas Golden Knights in the NHL. I don't like Carter Hart. I don't. I'm sorry. And they stole Nick Dowd from me. I'm so crushed, to say the least. But anyways, we'll continue on. Next up, we have Olivia Rodrigo, Chapel Roan, and Zara Larsson. Thanks for tuning in.

That was Risk by Gracie Abrams. This entire weekend,

Guys, it's been confirmed that that song is not about the city of Boston. I would never play that on the radio here. It was about a person. Let me actually verify that claim, but I can confirm it is not about the city. Okay. The little Google thing told me that it is about a person who broke her heart there, not about the city itself. And so now she associates the city with that heartbreak, which is a totally valid reason. But she played it when I saw her in Boston. So if that's any sort of consolation, I don't know. But thank you for tuning in to Simmons Radio The Shark. Next up, I'm going to play some Noah Kahan. And I wanted to play his new song, but I can't find the clean version for it. So I'm going to play the song Forever, which is one of my favorite songs by him. It might actually be my favorite. But this is Noah Kahan. Thanks for tuning in to Simmons Radio The Shark. And don't talk to me about Noah Kahan's Ticketmaster, because I lost really bad.

That was Bittersweet by Billie Eilish, and I have not given that album, Hit Me Hard and Soft, enough love recently, so I was thinking of songs, and then that one popped up as a recommended one, and then it kind of unlocked that beast in me again, and I will be listening to it again. Thanks for tuning in to The Loop this week. Let me know on Instagram, at The Loop on the Radio, or if you have my number, or some other way to reach me. Let me know what you want on your ins and outs list, if you have any ideas, or if you have any songs you want me to play, or anything like that. I'm realizing that I'm in my last few weeks of this, which is insanity, and I don't want to talk about it. So I'm going to sign off before I get too nostalgic. But I'll see you all next week, and thanks for tuning in.

0: 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Hello. It is Tuesday, March 31st. It is 8:04 p.m. This is Ready Ready Radio on Simmons Radio The Shark. Hello. Hi, it's me. It's me. Oh, man. I don't know if that was kind of... I don't know if it was just on my end. I think it is my... I torture my laptop, actually not my poor laptop. This thing should not be acting so poorly with the age it is. It's not that old, whatever. Planned obsolescence or whatever. But I do torture it with keeping a lot of tabs open. And I think that was maybe making the music skip. And it's not letting me close my multiple Firefox windows right now, which is really quite annoying. So if that song was skipping, If you heard a couple little hitches there, that was not purposeful. But if you didn't even notice that, or if that didn't happen, then it's okay. And I shouldn't have told you anything. I should have come on here and been like, fun fact, that's a feature of the song. But it's not. Anyways, what was the song you heard? That was Bernadette by Frosh Children. Yeah. Really awesome duo. They're siblings. Big fan of their sound. Each of their albums is like, you know, it's all similar. It's all hyper pop ish. Which I'm sorry if you're not a fan of that. It's only gonna get okay. Well, there's some variety in here, but it's gonna get more on in the later portion. We're gonna amp it up with some hyper pop, and then tone it down with some. I almost said classic rock. No, we're not. It's not classic rock. But folksy rock sounds. But we're gonna pop first. Actually, we're gonna do sad first. Okay. Yeah. Anyways. Yeah. Do I want to say anything else before we just get into it again? No, because I've arranged this playlist in an awkward manner. So I think we're gonna play one song and then I'll be back with you. So it's gonna be a very, very quick break. And then I'll talk some more, okay? I'll talk more about this world that we're in and this music that we're listening to. But in the meantime, we're gonna listen to one song. So 2 minutes and 38 seconds of song. And then I'm back. Okay? This is a little bit of an awkward arrangement, but I didn't catch this. When I was plotting out this playlist, which I, not to brag too much, but I think I plotted it out quite nice. We have a lot of songs tonight, but only 38 minutes of them, just like a lot of songs, 13 songs. It's quite a few for us. Anyways, we're gonna play that next song now, and then I'll be right back, and then we'll talk again. Okay. Sorry. Apologies. Gonna be a little odd tonight, just at the beginning. Then we'll get into the groove of things, okay? Things just have to be a little awkward first. Just a little.
1: I'm going-

Oh my lord, folks, my laptop is losing its mind right now. I'm so sorry. Anyways, that was our awkward intro. Hello, let's do this more properly. Why don't we? Anyways, the song you heard was Guardian Angel by Blood Girl. I was certainly not prepared for this sort of situation. Blood Girl is a Danish artist. From Denmark. Woohoo. I actually reached out to them in, oh my god, hey, did I go to Denmark senior year or junior year? Oh man, I for some reason cannot remember. Oh, it was junior year. Okay, it was junior year. Anyways, I went to Denmark junior year, and for that we had to do like a film documentary project. I can't remember quite what it was called specifically, but we had to do a film project, and my friend Theo and I paired up to do our project specifically on transgender rights in Denmark, because there's a lot of talk about these Scandinavian countries and such being incredibly progressive. You know, a lot of them are theoretically social democracies, etc., etc., and we just sort of wanted to know what the day-to-day life was like for marginalized people, especially trans people. And I was like, we had to do like planning stuff and preparing, and I was like, you know what, we should reach out to this artist I know because they're non-binary and they live in Denmark. So I reached out to Blood Girl over Instagram DMs and was like, can we arrange a interview? And they're very polite, and then nothing ever came of it, and I feel very bad about that, because I would have loved to talk to them. My coworker from my old job actually introduced me to their music, and they said that they have a very lovely voice but very gruesome lyrics, and I chose one of the nicest songs I could that wasn't explicit, because a lot of their music is very upsetting, and also explicit sort of go hand in hand. But they do have a very lovely voice. And I think that song, Guardian Angel, is very nice. Yeah, if you haven't caught on already, which, to be fair, I don't know exactly how you would do that. But the theme for this week's episode is, and I literally said last week to a friend who's listening now, or to two friends who are listening now, that I don't really do holiday. I've never done a single holiday episode on time. Well... this is a holiday episode on time. It's if you didn't know, Trans Day of Visibility. So all of these artists that you are hearing are transgender. Whoa, crazy. Yeah, very, very fun. This is kind of like, I went back and forth on whether or not I wanted to do this because I feel like this theme is a little boring for my taste. It's not really hard to find music by trans people, I feel like. But also, I just listen to a lot of trans artists, so yeah, whatever. I said, screw it. I'm gonna have some fun. I'm gonna do fun things, and yeah. So this one might be a little less interesting on the connection piece between all these songs. But you know, yeah, okay. Anyways. We're gonna hit our calm, or not really calm, our sad portion, our explicitly sad portion of the of this episode here. We're gonna do three songs in a row. The last one's gonna be an instrumental, which I'll explain why after. I'll explain why it's specifically an instrumental. But we're gonna start off with Janie by Ethel Kane off of her most recent album, Willoughby Tucker. I'll always love you. Sorry, I got very scared that I was misremembering it. In my mind, I always feel like I say the album name wrong. Very lovely album. Makes me very, very sad. Very sad album. Sad songs. Very good songs. I think the last three songs are my favorite on the album. But we're playing the first song from the album. We're playing Janie. And then two other mystery songs. Everything's a mystery and so fun. Anyways, Janie by Ethel Kane. Yep.

Hello, we're back. And I did, in fact, go to Denmark my junior year of high school. Thank you for my team of fact checkers working diligently around the clock. Right. What did we listen to here? Well, first, of course, was Janie by Ethel Kane. Then was Vulture City by Venturing, a.k.a. Jane Remover side project, to anybody who cares. And then last, you heard Ninth Gate by, I don't totally know how you would say, I'm going to read it as if it is 2/3 words, Back X Wash. And the thing is with Back X Wash, which I'm, that's how it's written. I really hope that's how it's supposed to be said. But the thing with her is that literally every single song she has released on Spotify is explicit, and I cannot play except for this one where she does not talk. But she's really great. She's Zambian Canadian rapper. Awesome. Love her stuff. She also does I can't remember what it's called. Subgenre of metal. Yeah. That tells you a lot. Love her stuff. Has really, really just great, wonderful, wonderful albums. And I really wanted to include her on this playlist just to... Sorry, I'm getting hiccups or something. I don't know. I don't know what that is. Something's happening to me. God, my sentence. Right. I really wanted to include her any way I could, and this was really the only way I could legally. This was the only way I could include her while sticking to the guidelines of the station. This is me encouraging you to listen to her on your own time, listen to her full albums on your own time. Ninth Gate is from Only Dust Remains, which is a great, great album. She also has another one that's not on Spotify. I think it was removed because of the samples, copyright stuff. That's so lame. Can I just say that's so lame? That's so lame. Spotify is a huge, massive jerk when it comes to... Spotify is a huge, massive jerk. And I wouldn't use it if I wasn't on a family plan and therefore got a bunch of perks. But it is not a good... not a good company, and also they don't pay their artists, etc., whatever. You can hear this from a better source than me. There are better ways to listen to music, but I'm currently coasting on the free oh man, I forget the word every time I want to say it. I'm basically I'm a parasite is what I'm trying to say. I'm a parasite. So I'm sticking with Spotify. I'm sorry. Unfortunate. Right. I had other things I wanted to say here. Venturing, also very, very, very good. I am addicted to their album Ghost Holding. I listen to it probably at the very least once a week, usually more. Very, very, very sad. Makes me sad. And I considered doing a song from it, but I couldn't pick. So I just did one. I did one from the Arizona EP, which is what, yeah. So I did that instead, because I couldn't pick from the album. So I decided I won't do something from the album. I'll do something completely different. They'll never expect. I think Vulture City is a very good song. Also makes me sad. Sad, sad, sad. Janie also makes me sad. Everything is so sad, guys. I want to listen to happy music. Do you want to listen to happy music? I hope you do. I'm getting tremors, I've drank a lot of caffeine. And I did have caffeine this morning. But it's been a while since then, and I've eaten quite a lot. So you'd think it'd cancel out. Whatever. Let's listen to happy music. Let's listen to a song that I basically did this episode only so I could play
it. I made this entire episode themed around trans artists just so I could play this one song for you, which really could have been any song from this album. I've been addicted to this album, released last week, I believe. You by Underscores, just the letter U. I'm going to talk before I play the song. That's how we do it here on Ready Ready Radio at Simmons Radio the Shark. Do you guys like it when I do the do you guys like it when I do the plug all fun and integrated into my normal speaking? Sounds so natural, doesn't it? Anyways, I've been addicted to this album. I've listened to it literally every single day since it came out, usually multiple times a day. I think I've listened to it 3 times today, which, yeah, I think I'm allowed to do that. It's a really good album. But yeah, like I was saying, I've been a fan of Underscores for a couple years now, maybe only one or two. I was introduced to it by a friend, and yeah, I think through their concept album Wall Socket, which is very good. I love myself a concept album. I love myself a concept album with a through line and story and characters, and there are music videos that go along with it that like act out the plot, and it's great. It's got like a great thesis and the themes, and it's awesome. It's really, really good. I recommend you check it out. And then I just sort of got into more and more of her work from there, but this new album has really got me in a death grip, which I don't know if I was totally expecting that. I loved the first 3 singles that she released, but I still wasn't expecting it to get me so bad. But it did. It got me so bad. You know, I have the bug. I have the U bug, uppercase U, the letter U. Ah, okay. We're gonna listen to the piece by Underscores from U, new album U, out last week. And then we're gonna listen to, I think, 2 more songs, and yeah, and then we'll be back again. We'll just keep doing this forever. Back and forth, back and forth. It'll never end. Forever.

Hi, we're back. Hello. All right, let's do a quick rundown. Right, like I told you, the first song was The Peace by Underscores. Then we listened to Immaterial by Sophie. And then you just heard Tie Me to the Train Tracks by both Ezra Furman and Alex Walton, or Lex Walton. This was the only way that I could play any of Lex Walton's music because she removed all of it from Spotify for some of the previously stated reasons. And when I want to listen to her, I listen to her on Bandcamp without paying for the music. I'm sorry. I'm sorry. I will one day. I just don't do it now. I just take advantage of the free listen feature. Anyways, I love Lex Walton and Ezra Furman, as you know. I was originally not going to put any

truly one of, I think, she showed so much promise. She was an insanely talented musician and producer, and God, yeah, Oil of Every Pearls on Insides is a great, great, great album. I love Immaterial. It's so fun. It's so fun. She was so wonderful. I'm not going to say sad things, because I think that there's a lot of sadness in the world right now. Quite a lot of sadness in the world. The Supreme Court sided with pro-conversion therapy today, and that's just among other things. And I don't really want to talk very much about that, because I've already spent time talking and thinking about it today. And though I believe that there's importance in thinking and engaging with upsetting things, I think that now is not the time I want to do that. But yes, rest in peace, Sophie. One of the best to ever do it. On a much lighter note, Tie Me to the Train Tracks is a song in a fake playlist in my head called Songs About Being Tied to Train Tracks, and it has, I think, one song on it. And I think we need to change that. I think there needs to be more songs about being tied to the train tracks now, because I think that's an important concept to explore artistically. And yeah, that's my take. Okay, I've talked a little bit too much, or not too much. I'm worried about time, because I really thought I could do this, but maybe I talk too much. Oh, before we get into the next songs, let me just quickly rattle off. It goes Dreams, Easter, Colors, Chicken, Boat. Thank you. Okay, we're gonna listen now to. Oh geez, I can't see through my freaking bangs. I messed up the order, I think. I realized in the middle of Immaterial that I was going to do two, talk, and then two, talk, and then three, talk, and then end. So we're going to have to mix it up a little bit. But one of these songs is incredibly short, so I think we're going to do four songs in a row here, if that's okay with you, on Ready, Ready, Radio at Simmons Radio The Shark. Is that okay with you? I don't care if it's okay. We're going to hop right into it, and I'm not going to tell you a single one of the songs until after they've all played. Jesus. Yeah, I know. Harsh. But you're going to have to deal with it. Okay? Bye. See you soon.

You guys ready? You in tune? Next song is called I Want a Double Shot of My Baby's Love. All right.

Hello, folks. Oh my goodness, we are running out of time. I really want to play my last song because I feel like it really caps everything off. So let me do a quick rundown of the songs you heard with very minimal commentary. First, you heard Rare Thing by Francis Quinlan. Love, love, love, love Francis Quinlan. Love their album, likewise, solo album. Great. Also love Hop Along. Great. Then you heard Pharmacy by June Henry, which was only a minute and 22 seconds, as are most of his songs. Very, very quick. Very fun. Also love that guy. Great. Then after that, you heard Thread the Needle by Pigeon Pit off of Leash Aggression, their most recent album. Awesome album. Love that song. Love the phrase White Knuckle Angel, one of my favorites. I'm a sucker for some angels. I'm a sucker for some songs about angels. Oh my goodness. And finally, you heard the Very Much Alive, I want to say late great, the Very Much Alive Jane County performing Double Shot, not Double Shot of My Baby's Love, as she says in the song. It is just called Double Shot. Love Jane County. Hung out in the Warhol scene, which I don't like that guy very much, but you know, can't deny him. He had a way with the dolls for some reason. Esoteric, weird, bisexual men, I guess. I'm shrugging and making a face. I'm going way slower now because I really appreciate Jane County, and I think she has made some really cool music, and I think she's a really cool historical trans figure that most people don't talk about. She was at Stonewall. Awesome. You should listen to her. I know her sound is weird, but you should like also just look up information about her because she's really cool. Folks, I don't know if we're going to be able to play this last song, which makes me quite sad, but that's okay. I'm going to use this time now to just to talk this last 30 seconds. I love you very much. I know that the world is hard, and I have many friends that I deeply care about that are in kind of subpar situations, and subpar is really selling it short. I love you. I love me. Never stop being true to yourself. Never stop doing what you need to do. Only you know your body best. Hands off trans bodies. Trans healthcare is life-saving healthcare. HRT for all. I love you. Good night. The last song was going to be Dead Friend by Against Me, but instead of listening to that, just listen to all of Transgender Dysphoria Blues. Really great album. You can't deny it. Laura Jane Grace, despite maybe her interpersonal malfunctions, not the best way to say it. Despite that, wonderful artist, amazing album. Against Me is a good band. I love you. Good night. I'm sorry we couldn't play the last song. I just talked too much, and that's an issue that I'm working on. I love you. Good night. Good night. And happy Trans Day of Visibility. I love you forever.

Welcome to the 10th episode of the third season of Off the Record here on Simmons Radio The Shark. I'm your host, Maddie, as always, and you just heard Truth of Pursuit by Sarah Kinsley. I hope you enjoyed it. This week's episode is inspired by Club Cafe here in Boston, and also the new Slater album, Worst Girl in America, which we will get more into a little bit later in this episode. But for now, I'm going to play you guys three songs, so please enjoy Shake It Up by FC UKers, Drop Dead by Honeygloss, and Ponyboy by Sophie.

That was Shake It Up by FCUKers, Drop Dead by Honey Gloss, and Pony Boy by Sophie. FCUKers just dropped their debut album, a couple days ago, and it was actually really incredible in my opinion, and I urge you all to check it out and listen to it if you have not already. It's definitely the type of thing that I've never really heard before, but I've definitely been missing out on. It's, I don't know, if you listened to the song that I just played, Shake It Up, that is probably my favorite off of it currently right now. Also Feel the Real, which I played last week, are two very great songs off of their new album O. But yeah, I don't think that there's a single skip within that album, and it's very short. All of the songs are under 3 minutes, so it's a really quick listen. I think it's under a 30 minute album, so if you want something to listen to on your next car ride, your next train ride, I very much recommend it. I have another set of three coming your way, so here is Gas Station by Slater, Tension by Skylar, and King of Hearts by Kim Petras.

You're listening to Off the Record on Simmons Radio The Shark. I'm your host, Maddie, and I just played for you Gas Station by Slater, Tension by Skylar, and King of Hearts by Kim Petras. I know that that was a lot of energy all at once, so I hope that you're all still with me, because it only gets better from here, let me just tell you. I don't know about any of you guys, but I have been really obsessed with the new Slater album that came out a couple weeks ago, called Worst Girl in America. Currently, my favorite tracks on the album are Yes God, which I feel like is everybody's favorite. I also really love Old Flings, but I feel like you guys need to listen to the album. If you're a fan of, like, hype music like Charlie XCX, Pink Panthers, all of those great artists, then you would really, really love the new Slater album. So please do me a favor and listen to it. Highly recommend that you do. Up next is Pink Diamond by Charlie XCX, Stars by Pink Panthers, The Remix by DJ Kaio Prince and Adame DJ, and Mr. Useless by Shy Girl and SG Lewis. Enjoy.

This is Off the Record on Simmons Radio The Shark. I am Maddie, and you just heard Pink Diamond by Charlie XCX, Stars by Pink Panthers, Remix by DJ Kaio Prince and Adame DJ, and Mr. Useless by Shy Girl and SG Lewis. Whew, that was a mouthful. Now, I've personally never heard any of those songs at the club, but if I was the DJ, it would be a very different story. I feel like I've been going to Club Cafe a lot lately, as my friends and I have recently found a lot of love for it, and we go pretty much every weekend now. We're going tomorrow on Friday. Like, we are there all the time, and I love it. I love the music they play. I love the people there. It's a great time. Coming up next are two more songs that I wish they would play at Club Cafe, Miracle by CeCe Natalie and Snow White by Cobra.

That was Miracle by CC Natalie and Snow White by Cobra. Cobra is an artist that I've been following for a little bit, and she recently put out an album called Torn early last month, which is a no-skip album, in my humble opinion, so you guys should listen to it. But yeah, thank you guys all for tuning in to this week's episode of Off the Record. I have about 3 or 4 shows left until we are done forever, so please tune in while you can. It would mean a lot to me. To close us out, I have a song from an up-and-coming artist who just dropped her debut EP and actually made a cameo in the lyric video for this song, so if you can find me, let me know. It's kind of a really, really small part, but if you do see me, let me know. So here is What a Girl Wants by Michaela Twiggs to close us out. I hope you all enjoyed, and I will catch you all on the flip side.

Hello, and welcome to Eclectic Aura Radio on Simmons the Shark Radio. I'm so sorry about that delay. There was a technical issue. The first song that I have today is Where Did All the Time Go?

Hello and welcome to Eclectic Orb Radio on Simmons Radio, The Shark. Today is my last show, very sadly. This is my 45th show, which is crazy. I can't believe that I have been doing it for this long. It's been 2.5 years. Yeah, I started it halfway through my sophomore year of college. Today's theme is songs about growing up. I'm going to be playing the songs, then talking a little bit about what the songs mean to me and my future and my college experience and everything. That was Where Did All the Time Go by Dr. Dog. This is the perfect anthem to kick off my show. It describes exactly how I feel about college, that it went by so fast. I feel like I was just at my senior high school graduation. Next is Kids by Current Joys.

That was Kids by Current Joys. Even though this song is a newer song that I've discovered, something about it is so nostalgic. I've said this many times, but I still feel like I'm 16 in a way. I remember discussing with my parents a year ago post-college plans and thinking to myself, I'm not old enough to get an apartment yet. Anyways, that was Kids by Current Joys. Next is Ribs by Lorde.

That was Ribs by Lord. This is such a bittersweet song, in my opinion, about how exciting it is to grow up, but also how scary it is. I feel that exact same way. I'm sad that this summer may be my last time living with my parents, but I'm also really excited to have my own apartment and start my adult life and everything like that. Next is Never Grow Up by Taylor Swift.

That was Never Grow Up by Taylor Swift. This is a song I've listened to since I was a kid. I remember telling my coworker a year ago how excited I was to graduate college, and she was like, why? This is the only time in your life that you get to live on your own with friends with minimal responsibilities. Well, I am really excited to be finished with college and move on to the next phase of my life. I have to remember to slow down every once in a while and enjoy what I have now. Next is Home by Edward Sharpe and the Magnetic Zeros.

That was Home by Edward Sharpe and the Magnetic Zeros. This is a really special song to me. It's one of those songs that I could listen to forever, and I know all the lyrics too. I first heard this song at sleepaway camp. I think when I was like 13 or 14. As you know, as many of you may know, I am very attached to my childhood home. I remember being in high school and being so sad of the thought that I would eventually have to move out. I've been in a place of limbo recently, going back and forth from home to school and soon my new apartment. This song reminds me that home can mean many different things. It can be many places or even people. Next is Landslide by Fleetwood Mac.

That was Landslide by Fleetwood Mac. Stevie Nicks is talking in the song about how she built her life around one thing, and now that it's gone, she has to reimagine her life. This reminds me of a quote from a movie I really like, Captain Fantastic. The quote is, "No one is going to magically appear in the end and save you." This quote reminds me, and also this song, that sometimes you just have to do things for yourself, and you can't rely on other people for everything. Next is I Can't Handle Change by Roar.

That was I Can't Handle Change by Roar. If you know anything about me, you know that I like my routines and have a hard time with change, so this song hits pretty hard. In times like these, I have to remember that there's no growth in comfort. Next is Motion Sickness by Phoebe Bridgers.

That was Motion Sickness by Phoebe Bridgers. I just love the line, emotional motion sickness. Something about thinking about that is just so beautiful, even though it is talking about sickness. If you know me, you know I'm very strong-willed and react with my emotional side a lot. My all-time favorite movie is Howl's Moving Castle. Basically, the main character, Howl, made a deal with a star to gain magical powers in exchange for his heart. At the end of the movie, when he gets his heart back, his chest feels heavy, and another character, he says his chest feels heavy, and another character says, a heart's a heavy burden. Next is Vienna by Billy Joel.

That was Vienna by Billy Joel. More recently, I felt a lot of pressure to figure out exactly what I want to do post-college and find something that I'll want to do for the rest of my life. This song reminds me that I'm only 21 and I don't have to have the rest of my life mapped out right now. I remember talking to a professor and asking how she got into the field, and she told me that she had many, many, many career changes before landing on something that she liked. I have to remember the lyric, slow down, you're doing just fine. Next is Slipping Through My Fingers by ABBA.

0: That was Slipping Through My Fingers by ABBA. This was the perfect show song to finish off my show. It's gone by so fast. I can't believe it's been 2.5 years and that I am graduating college in 2 weeks. Today is actually my last day of classes. And then I start my job on Monday and move into my apartment in September, so it's all flying by. I appreciate all of my friends and family who have listened religiously. The show wouldn't be the same without all of you. Thank you again. This was Eclectic Aura Radio on Simmons the Shark Radio, signing off for the last time.
1: Hi everyone, welcome to Simmons Radio the Shark. I'm Abigail, I'm your host of The Loop. If you've never tuned in, which I'm sure these people have, maybe we have some newbies on here, I don't know. But it's probably my mom and also Madison. So hi mom, hi Madison. Yeah, let me see. Let's talk about my ins and outs for the week. The cherry blossoms are blooming. I was giving a campus tour the other day and they were looking really nice on the trees. And so it really kind of made my day. It was awesome. Let me turn up that mic a little bit. Also, I am really tuned out when it comes to Coachella and music festivals and everything. Like, I kind of know, yes, Madison, you are always tuned in. I love it. Kind of know bits and pieces about things that are going on, but I do know that Justin Bieber was singing all of his old songs there, and I wasn't even a Justin Bieber fan. I think